0: Family News. I'm Robert Thornton. President Donald Trump is promising lower utility prices for communities building data centers. More from Fox's Jared Halpern.
1: Nearly two dozen Republican governors are sending a White House ratepayer protection pledge, joining tech firms promising to cover the cost of higher utility use for data centers.
2: This is how we'll grow our economy, lower the cost of living, protect American consumers, and lead the world in AI and high tech. All at the same time. We want to lead the world.
1: President Trump says data centers are critical to AI development, and the administration is approving plans for companies to build their own power centers. Still, some states and communities are fighting against data centers. New York's Democratic governor signed a moratorium on new data center construction. At the White House, Jared Halpern, Fox News.
0: In other data center news out of Texas, the Texas Tribune says Democrat U.S. Senate candidate James Tallarico has called for tighter regulations on data center development. Among his proposals is setting minimum federal requirements to protect the grid, environment, jobs, and transparency related to such center development. Gina Hina, host of the Democrat nominee for governor, unveiled her own plan this week and called on Governor Greg Abbott to take executive action to pause data center development. An expert on communist China says President Trump was disappointing when recently asked about holding the Chinese accountable for alleged election interference in 2020. More from AFN's Chad Groening.
3: As we reported on AFN, President Trump addressed the topic of free and fair elections and announced the declassification of critical intelligence that revealed, quote, shocking vulnerabilities related to hacking, exploitation, and foreign interference. Trump added that Beijing engaged in an influence campaign aimed at shaping U.S. public perceptions. And the president said this vital information had been covered up and hidden for many years by the deep state. During a news conference, a reporter challenged Trump.
4: Mr. President, are you planning on putting any pressure or consequences on China for what you announced about them meddling in the 2020 election?
5: Well, we're going to talk to them about it. It took place a long time ago. I think China is maybe a little bit different today than it was then. But look, they do things and we do things to them. I'll be honest. We do things to them, too. It's not a one-way street, but we'll be talking to them.
3: Gordon Chang is an Asian policy analyst and author of Plan Red.
6: President Trump's response was disappointing. If China's election interference in 2020 was no big deal, then why did he ask the media to give him prime time on Thursday? So it doesn't compute.
3: Chang says he cannot figure out Trump's China policy.
6: It's erratic. I believe generally good at sometimes, and sometimes it's atrocious. I have yet to be able to understand what he's doing.
3: Chang says China must be held accountable for their actions related to the 2020 election. I'm Chad Groening.
0: Tropical storm Bertha made landfall today near the Texas-Louisiana border. Fox Weather's Brian Norcross.
7: So this is this evening. Then when it gets over in here, then we start getting that backside in the Houston-Galveston area. Probably have some gustier winds from the south. But, I mean, if you didn't know there was a tropical storm going by, I don't think you're going to know it.
0: Some flooding is possible from heavy rain in South Texas and along the Texas coast. Elsewhere across the country, thunderstorms will continue to be in the forecast over the Southwest, Great Basin, and parts of the Plains. The heat will build tomorrow through the weekend for parts of the West and Central U.S. and expand into the Gulf Coast early next week. The average long-term U.S. mortgage rate climbed this week, increasing borrowing costs for homebuyers. Mortgage buyer Freddie Mac said today that the 30-year fixed mortgage rate rose to 6.58%, up from 6.55% last week. A year ago, it was 6.74. One of Florida's most iconic roller coasters is preparing for its final ride after more than three decades, sparking a wave of nostalgia among theme park enthusiasts. Busch Gardens Tampa Bay recently shared that Kumba will permanently close August 2nd after 33 years in operation, marking the end of one of the park's best-known attractions. Time to get in line. That is all our time for now. We invite you to go to AFN.net and see more there. For American Family News, I'm Robert Thornton.
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Ministries here in downtown Murfreesboro, Tennessee, here in the greater Nashville area, in the heart of Tennessee, with Tennessee, the USA, and the world at heart. This is Making a Difference, and I'm Dr. Shelton Smith. Well, it's my joy to welcome you today. It is Thursday. This is day number 4 of the National Sword of the Lord Conference being held right here in Winston-Salem, North Carolina, at Walkertown, actually in the suburbs, at the Gospel Light Baptist Church. What a week we've had. It has been something really, really special. Now, if you're hearing this broadcast early in the day, or before the evening hour, you've still got time to come and get in on what we're doing today. So plan to be with us. The main session starts at 9:30 this morning and then tonight at 7 p.m. And we'll have a lot of good things for you all day long today. So come spend the day with us and you will be blessed. I'm confident and you will be glad that you came. I know that you will. And we thank you. All of you that have attended or are still here, thank you for coming. It's been a wonderful, wonderful time together. Now, we're going to do message number 4 in what I set out to do this week. We talked Monday about making much ado about Jesus. Tuesday, we talked about making much ado about the Bible. Then yesterday, making much ado about salvation. And today, we're talking about making much ado about church. Now, I know that's a part some folks would like to skip. Some folks have the idea that they can get right with God, be saved, be on their way to heaven, and just leave church totally out of the picture. Well, you may do that. You might do that. The likelihood is not very good. In fact, you know, once a person is saved, we ought to be concerned about the will of God. And the will of God is always based upon the Word of God. And when we read the Word of God, we discover that the church of the Lord Jesus comes into the picture. So let's look at some of the Bible truths in that regard, beginning with the very first one, Matthew chapter 16 and verse 18, where Jesus said, "And I say also unto thee that thou art Peter, and upon this rock I will build my church, and the gates of hell shall not prevail against it." Now, the Lord tells us right there that he said, "I will build my church." He intends for the church to be a part of my life, your life, everybody's life. And that is really, I think, where it all begins, right there, where he sets it in motion. Now, we see some other things, like in Acts chapter 2, where that the Bible says in verses 41 and following, "Then they that gladly received his word were baptized, and there were added unto them," talking about the 120 members of the Jerusalem church, "on the day of Pentecost that year," that's a feast day, happens every year. And so they said that they added 3,000 souls to the membership, to the Jerusalem church. And they continued steadfastly in the apostles' doctrine and fellowship, breaking of bread and in prayers. Now, how did they do all that? Well, they're not doing it by themselves. They're not doing it in an isolated fashion. It's not something that they said, well, we'll just get the family together and we'll break bread and have prayers and so forth. Although, you know, you ought to have time at home where you pray and where you read the Bible, etc. But here, obviously, they are getting together with the other Christians. And you say, what are they doing? They're doing church. It's exactly what it amounts to. And the Lord lays that out very, very clearly. Now, we get to Ephesians chapter 3, and here's a verse or two that you've heard me use quite a number of times, even in recent days. But Ephesians 3, verse 20 says, "Now unto him that is able to do exceeding abundantly above all that we ask or think, according to the power that worketh in us, unto him be glory in the church by Christ Jesus throughout all ages, world without end." So let's look at this carefully. And by the way, there's an amen on the end of that. So what are we looking at here? He says, "Unto him be glory in the church throughout all ages." That means what they did in Acts chapter 2 in meeting together, preaching the gospel, all of that. Listen, it is to be done today as well. And you read through the 28 chapters of Acts and you'll find them just doing all of those things over and over and over again. And we too are to do that and to bring glory
to the Lord in the church, and that's to be through all ages, and it is to be done with

out, in. And so we have the mandates from the Bible. Now, here's another one that is more personally pointed in Hebrews chapter 10 and verse 25. You'll remember where the Bible says, not forsaking the assembling of ourselves together, as the manner of some is. Now, understand what it says. There are some people who ignore the church. Some people who just say, well, that's not for me. Well, they're out of the will of God when they do that. They're not obeying the word of God. They're not listening to the God of the word. And so he says, don't forsake the assembling together like some people do it. But instead, it goes on to say, exhorting one another, and so much the more as you see the day approaching. Now, all of that's laid out so very, very clearly. And we see the truth about that. Popular opinions are often that church is optional. It's not. Now, you can go to heaven simply by trusting the Lord Jesus. Salvation is not dependent upon your church. But when you are saved, you want to be obedient to the Lord. You want to follow the Lord's mandates, listen to what he tells you, follow his will for your life, and church is included in that. And so therefore, it's not an optional thing for Christian behavior. It's not an optional thing for being in the will of God. A lot of folks have the idea, though, it's optional. Or maybe they say, well, yeah, we'll be in the church, but it's going to be hit or miss. If there's nothing else going on in our life, then we'll go to church. Now, again, a lot of people do it that way. And some folks say, well, yeah, we're there some, but it's not a priority. Or they'll think maybe it's for other people or for weak people, but not for them. Well, now listen, let me say it again. Church does not save. Now, the church is the messenger, and the messenger gives the message, and you get the message of salvation through the Lord Jesus Christ. And what is the vehicle that brings that to us? Well, obviously, it's other Christian people, and those that cluster together in local churches are the ones who do that and get it done. Now, let me say also, I recommend the church. I love church. I believe God would have us to be active in a local church. But not all churches are the same. There's some who have the sign out that says they're a church, but they're not on track the way the Bible says they ought to be. And very honestly, if a church is off the beaten path in terms of how they behave and how they believe and what they're teaching and preaching, they do not deserve your participation. But you need to keep looking until you find a good, solid, Bible-believing church. And good churches do exist. I know I hear people all the time saying, man, you can't believe what's happened to the churches in our town. And a lot of strange, weird stuff, unscriptural stuff is happening in a lot of churches. But in spite of that, good churches do exist. And you and I have the responsibility under God to find one and get in on it. And I recommend if you have to move across the state or if you have to move across the country, do what you have to do in order to get in a good church. You and your family need that. You deserve that. And certainly you ought to put forth the effort and not leave it out, because you're going to miss out on a lot of things if you're not in a good church. Now, just to remind you, God himself created the church. Chapter 16, verse 18 that I read there earlier says that Jesus said, I will build my church. And he's just talking about a called out assembly. We're not talking about something that's invisible that nobody's ever seen or that nobody can say, well, there it is. No, no, no. We're talking about a local assembly, a called out group of people. That word ecclesia in the New Testament means a called out assembly. Now, the Lord ordered leadership for his churches. Everything must have a leader. And if you read 1 Timothy chapter 3 or Titus chapter 1, there are details there about the pastor and the deacons and the qualifications.

certain men to be the leader in the church. And whenever that leader is there, now, if they fail morally or if they in some way violate the qualifications that are laid out in Scripture, then we have to deal with that. But listen, there are a lot of good men that God has given his approval to, and they deserve to be able to lead the church and to do so in a way that lets them take the church where the church needs to go. Now, all of us have orders from the Bible to attend, forsaking not the assembling of ourselves together as the manner of some is. Now, I'm going to recommend that we stick with the 3 times a week schedule. I mean, Sunday morning, Sunday night, and then the midweek. Now, dropping in for church 1 time a week, 1 hour a week, I'm telling you, it will not build strong Christians and strong families. You need more input than that. You need the camaraderie that you get in a local church. You need the fellowship. You need the teaching. You need to hear the preaching of the Word of God. And building strong men who will be good dads and good husbands and good leaders in the community. Building strong men. Building women who are just committed strongly to their spouse and to their family and their children and whatever it is that they are into, that they too are devoted and godly in their life. And the same with teenagers. Listen, I'm telling you, there's no reason why that teenagers ought to be a headache and they ought to be always in trouble. No, they ought to learn early on what it means to have the Lord and to follow the Lord. And there's no reason why we can't build strong marriages and great families, but the church needs to be a part of that. Now, that passage in Ephesians chapter 3 that says, "Unto him be glory in the church." Listen, when the church is operating strongly, it is for his glory and it's for our good. We don't want the church to start shifting with the times, the trends, and the culture. We don't want the church to begin doing worldly music and watering down the preaching and doing a lot of strange things that really will bring shallow commitments and other kinds of things that do not really represent the Lord well. And whenever we see the Lord's Great Commission and the other orders that he gives, then we know what the church is to be about. And that's why today, along with making much ado about Jesus, making much ado about the Bible, making much ado about salvation, I believe I'm on track here to say we ought to make much ado about the church. And I hope you'll find a good one, join it, and get involved real soon. Well, dear friends, I thank you for being along today. We are going to do one more in this series of Making Much Ado. And I trust that all of these this week have been a help and a blessing to you. It is important that we make much ado about Jesus, as we talked about Monday, much ado about the Bible, we talked about Tuesday, much ado about salvation yesterday, much ado about the church today, and tomorrow we're going to talk about making much ado about the Christian way. So I trust you'll be along with me tomorrow, and we'll have a great time in the process. Now, remember also, this is the final day of the 2026 National Sword of the Lord Conference, Walkertown, North Carolina, at the Great Gospelite Baptist Church. And we hope, if you've not been there, we hope that you'll show up today or be there tonight. We'll look forward to seeing many of you there. Now, friends, look, I enjoy hearing from our listeners, and I want to encourage you to sit down sometime real soon and write me a note. I'd love to hear from you. Here's the contact information. Dr. Shelton Smith at P.O. Box 1099, Murfreesboro, Tennessee, 37133. 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Well, until tomorrow, God bless you. Do have a great, grand, blessed, and fruitful rest of the day, and goodbye for now.

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sweet gospel harmony around the clock. 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That's more like it.

I was sitting in a little country church one Sunday night, listening to an old-time preacher tell of God's saving grace, of its power and his might. Seated next to me was a dear old man with wrinkles in his face. His hands were calloused and his hair had turned gray. As the preacher told of that home beyond the sky, the old fellow bowed his head and tears came to his eyes. And when the invitation was given for those gone astray, he feebly took me by the hand, and softly, softly, I heard him say,

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1: With SRN News, I'm Keith Peters in Washington. The U.S. military has announced it is conducting a 13th night of strikes against Iran as clashes escalate over shipping routes. The move comes as the U.S. House voted to rebuke the Trump administration on its Iran policy. House Foreign Affairs Committee Chair Brian Mast said Democrats who are criticizing the Iran war are disrespecting the 18 troops who have died fighting there.
2: To belittle this mission is to belittle and demean the very service these members gave their life for. Their sacrifice was not meaningless. This operation is bringing a reckoning for the hundreds of times Iran has attacked and killed people of the United States of America.
1: The Senate GOP rejected a similar effort just hours later as Democrats couldn't muster the needed support to advance another anti-war measure. The Trump administration is unveiling double-digit tariffs on dozens of countries as stopgap 10% levies end today.
3: President Trump is citing human rights abuses to impose new tariffs of 10 to 12.5% on products from 60 countries, citing their failure to enforce an import ban on goods produced with forced labor. The announcement came just as the 150-day clock runs out on temporary 10% levies he imposed after the Supreme Court struck down his larger tariffs from February. Under Section 301 of the 1974 Trade Act, the president is permitted to impose such taxes. A statement from U.S. Trade Representative Jameson Greer says the action will begin to correct what is both a human rights abuse and distortive trade practice. Jennifer King, Washington.
1: On Wall Street, the Dow down by 506 points today. This is SRN News. A Canadian court will hear a challenge to bubble zones.
4: At issue is Drag Queen Story Hour, a program where men dressed as women read picture books to small children at public libraries. These events have been met with protests in some places, and the city of Calgary has responded by passing a law establishing a bubble zone, barring protests outside drag events within a 100-yard radius. Now the Canadian Constitution Foundation is suing to overturn the law on free speech grounds. Michael Harrington reporting.
1: The American Association of University Professors has initiated legal action against Texas Tech. It claims restrictions on teaching about sex, race, gender identity, and sexual orientation violate the First and 14th Amendments to the Constitution. A spokesman says Texas Tech is confident its policies are compliant with state and federal law. The AAUP has retained the services of a gay legal group in an effort to overturn the restrictions. This is SRN News. There is a new poll that has been released that is giving an early glimpse into how Democratic voters in New Hampshire are feeling about their potential party candidates in the upcoming 2028 presidential race.
5: The new University of New Hampshire Granite State poll surveys likely Democrat voters. It shows New York Congresswoman AOC Alexandria Ocasio-Cortez at the top with 22% of the vote. Former Transportation Secretary Pete Buttigieg close behind at 21%. Arizona Senator Mark Kelly coming in at 9% in third place. And then there's California Governor Gavin Newsom at 8%. Below him, Bernie Sanders at 6%. And dead last is former Vice President Kamala Harris, getting only 5% support.
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6: And welcome once again to the Landmark Hour with your Bible teacher, Dr. Mickey Carter, Pastor Emeritus of the Landmark Baptist Church and Chancellor of the Landmark Baptist College in Haines City, Florida. 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A message preached by Dr. Carter back on April 26, 2020. Our text is found in Romans 8 and verse 28. That's Romans 8, 28. Be sure to stay tuned for the end of the message, where we will be giving you information on how you can receive a CD copy of this message. 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
7: Won't you open your Bible to the probably one of the most familiar verses in the Bible, often misquoted, but it's in Romans chapter 8 and verse 28. Romans 8, 28. I'm going to read the verse, then I'm going to go to the Old Testament and talk about the story that pretty much personifies or fulfills the verse. Romans 8, 28. I hope you can quote it. Think about it. A lot of folks say all things work together for good. That's where they stop, and that's not right. Verse 28, we know that all things work together for good to them that love God, to them who are the called according to his purpose. That's a big difference, folks. Don't kid yourself. Everything don't seem to work out for good. This is an old sin-cursed world. It's a depraved world, but to them that love God, that's what the promise is. I want you to go now to the last book, last chapter of the first book, which would be Genesis chapter 50. Genesis chapter 50, and Romans 8, 28, all things work together for good to them that love God, called according to his purpose. And nothing personifies that story any bigger than what we call the story of Joseph at the end here, the last chapters of the book of Genesis. I want to talk to you a little bit this morning on the subject. Is there a purpose? Or the purpose of God? Do you remember as a kid when you'd play with your friends and they'd say, you've done that on purpose? Anybody remember that accusation? You've done that on purpose. Yeah, we probably said it ourselves a few times. Sometimes it's pretty hard to see the purpose in something. I think about the young soldier boy. All his buddies got to notice him. Everywhere he went, piece of paper on the ground, in the building, wherever it was, he picked it up and he smelled of it and threw it down. He'd say, that's not it. They got to watching him everywhere he went, pick up another piece of paper, smell of it and say, nope, that's not it. Finally, they went to the captain. They said, Joe, there's something wrong with him. He said, don't know what it is, don't know what his purpose is. He's always picking up a piece of paper and smelling of it and saying, that's not it. Captain got to watching him and finally brought him in one day and handed him a discharge. And he said, we just can't keep you in the army no more. Don't need you no more. He grabbed the paper, smelled of it, said, that's it. Purpose behind some things you might not understand sometimes. Amen. Does God have a purpose in all this bad stuff going on, all this shut-in, all this fear, and all this panic? Does God have a purpose in it? I think he does. As I look at an Old Testament picture, I see a fellow that got mistreated, and I'm sure he couldn't understand. That man was Joseph. You remember the story? You remember in Sunday school how they taught you that Joseph had a coat of many colors, remember? And how Joseph went out to his brother and his brother got jealous of him because he had a dream showing that he was going to be the dominant one and they couldn't handle that and they sold him down into slavery into Egypt. Remember the story? Got to familiarize you here now. You're on your own time. Hurry up and get it. The story of Joseph back there, how he was mistreated. Sold into slavery, sold into Potiphar's house, falsely accused by Potiphar's wife, and then went to prison. And the very guys he helped forgot to help him. But then in God's providence, God moved him out of the prison and set him at the very right hand of Pharaoh. Here's a place in the Bible where Pharaoh, an Egyptian ruler, actually is pictured.

hearing Father God. And Joseph here is a picture of the Lord Jesus Christ sitting at the right hand. All power, all authority give to him. And he saved Egypt, you remember, from the famine. And all this is a great story. I hope you read it, folks. I hope you understand it. Because in the Old Testament, that's a picture of what happened to Jesus in the New Testament. Joseph's brother sold him out, denied him. So did Jesus. He came unto his own received him not, the Bible says. And yet in the end, do you remember how that God brought it all around, working it out for Joseph's good, working it out for the good of a heathen nation, Egypt, and how he finally brought it down to the place those brethren had to fall at the feet of Joseph and recognize, and Joseph recognized them when they didn't recognize him. That's the picture of Jesus. Yeah, he came unto his own received him not. He came to Israel, he came to the Jews, he came to the nation of Israel, and they rejected him and said, away with him, crucify him. We'll not have this man reign over us, remember? And yet the Bible tells us when Jesus comes back, finally his brethren's going to recognize him. Say, where'd you get the wounds in your hands and your side? And he was going to say, I was wounded in the house of my friends. We see the whole story as it's portrayed in the life of Joseph. And the results was that Pharaoh wound up owning, and you might never quite understood that. When you study the Exodus, when you study how Moses and Aaron came before Pharaoh and asked for the people to go, and you remember how Pharaoh didn't want to do it, do you understand that Pharaoh had wound up owning everything, including the Jewish race of people in Egypt, because of this thing? Because when the famine came, they gave it all up to get some corn to eat. Remember the story? And you remember the 7 lean years and the 7 plus years, and how Joseph had them saved during the good times for the bad times, and how that Egypt, Pharaoh, wound up owning the people, actually did. And when he chased after them and the Red Sea wiped him out, he was chasing after, he thought, rightfully his own property there. It's an amazing story as you look at it. Now, our day today, we're looking around and we're seeing our crisis today. And the question is legitimate to ask, could God have a purpose in this? Could he have a purpose in this? I want to say to you, I believe he does. I want to talk to you what is very obvious here this morning. This morning we can know that Satan's got a purpose in it. Satan had a purpose in selling Joseph, but God took care of Satan's purpose and won, didn't he? But Satan has a purpose today. He wants the kingdom. Do you understand what it's all about? Who is going to get the kingdom? We pray the so-called Lord's Prayer, thy kingdom come, thy will be done on earth as it is in heaven. We find out that Satan may have had some authority and he lost it to the first Adam, and then he got the first Adam into sin and he took it back. And you know what the Bible calls the devil? It calls him the god of this world. Right. We wonder why things go amiss all the time. He's got a purpose. He's got a plan. And he wants the kingdom. That's what he wants. It's a worldwide move today. And he uses fear. Haven't you been shocked about how people have been motivated in fear the last few weeks? How quick it came, how the panic came. Yes, fear. Job, remember? Satan came before God to accuse Job. Remember the story? What did he say? He said, God, if you'd quit blessing him, he'd curse you. Remember? Now, Job passed the test, but one thing Satan said that sticks with me, that I see with humanity today, Satan said, yea, skin for skin, all that he hath will he give for his life. Have you looked around today and seen the fear? Everybody's afraid of their own skin, so to speak. I guess literally they don't want to shake hands, touch your skin either. Now, we can joke about it a little bit, but the truth of the matter is, it's an amazing how humanity, we all know it. Don't we know we're going to die? It's appointed unto men once to die, the Bible says. Don't we know that? Yet we act like we're going to live forever. We miss this virus, we'll live forever. It may not be this one, there's another one coming, and there's a car wreck coming, and there's something else coming. Now, one of these days, do all you want to. Take all the vitamin pills, buckle all your seat belts, and I'm for all that, but you're only rearranging the chairs on the Titanic. The whole thing's going down.

It better stay out of Florida. We're fixing to get some heat. I'm going to tell you that. Amen. If you've been here as long as I have, you know it's coming. And the truth of the matter is we can kind of see it funny a little bit, but the truth is God's going to see us through this thing too. But the devil has a purpose. He wants to take your rights away from you. He wants to scare you to death. He wants you to do dumb things if he can get you to. You know, I saw where the, I met somebody in New York here a while ago, but I saw where the mayor of the city up there was saying we got to monitor each other. We got to take each other's picture if we catch them in a crowd. And we got to squeal on each other. We can laugh about it, but hey, the Bible predicts a day will come that families will even turn on each other. I mean, we're looking, folks, I believe, at the shadow of some of the end times coming on us, and we're seeing these rights that we're losing. Spy on your neighbor. Take the picture. Attack the churches. Brother Parsons was telling me, I didn't see it, but he was telling me he saw a video somewhere in Virginia. Virginia's got the governor that says it's okay to let the baby be born and then decide if you want to kill it or not. Man, hell's going to be hot for a fellow like that. But that governor had a preacher arrested who was in jail 3 days. 3 days for what? Having church. That's sort of like was in Russia. Amen. In the worst of the communist days. I met preachers over there that went to jail and stayed for years for one big sin, one big crime, and that was opening a church. What in the world is happening to America today? But our churches are under attack. I remember when I was over there back in the early 90s, we were over there on Sunday morning, went way out in the woods where they kind of had a church hid. And they had poles and Biscuit Queen up, and it was snow and ice, but we had more people by far, about twice what we got here this morning in there. And several preachers preaching. Some of you couldn't handle this. Four or five preachers in a row, and they didn't want sermonettes, they wanted sermons. I don't know how some of you are going to stand in heaven 30 minutes and you're through. Anyway, we was in the church service, and it'd been going a little while, and through what we'd call the doors, the entrance way back there, the way they had it fixed, a soldier boy came in a uniform. Now, we American preachers up here on the platform were the Russian preachers, and we knew all the stories about, you know, bad things happening when the soldiers came in to break up church. So we kind of tensed up a little bit. There come a soldier. But he came in, pulled off his cap, and sat down and enjoyed the service with us. But it prompted a story. Well, I said something about it. They said, oh, yeah. I said, if it was up to the soldiers, they'd all be here if they could get off and come. But they told me a story like this. They said, I was having church, and during the worst persecution days, and he said two or three soldiers came in to the church service. And he said one of them had machine gun. He said he stopped the service, looked around, and said, all right, how many of you really believe this stuff? And she said, several got up and left. And the soldier boy put his gun down, sat down, enjoyed the service with them. He said, I just wanted to get rid of the hypocrites that didn't really believe. That's the story they told me. I thought, I hope they don't try that at my church. But anyway, all right, I hope I'm joking. I don't know. Sometimes the very ones you think would stand won't. And the ones that you didn't think would does. Amen. Anyway, that's what the truth is. Satan has a purpose. He's using this thing big time. Really using it big time to attack the churches. But then I want to say this. Could God be making good out of evil? Now let's go back to Genesis chapter 50. Pick it up in the last few verses. In verse 19, Joseph said unto them, remember the story? The brethren come to him. Jacob's dead. The dad's dead. Now they say Joseph's going to get us. He was probably letting us alone. We done him wrong. He's probably letting us alone until daddy died.

died. Now daddy's dead and buried, and they fear that Joseph is going to exact revenge on them. So they come and they plead with Joseph, and Joseph answers them in verse 19. He said unto them, "Fear not, for am I in the place of God? But as for you, ye thought evil against me, but God meant it unto good, to bring to pass as it is this day, to save much people alive." What is Joseph saying? He's saying, you intended evil, but God made good out of it. I want to say the devil intends evil with this, but could God make good out of it? Yes, he could. Yes, he could. He could make good out of it. You know, it might cause, I'm just speculating a little bit, it might cause the whole world to look at America in a little bit different light. They look to us now as the golden duck, right? Pay the bills for the whole world and all that. They are looking to us for aid. We are sending ventilators around the world and a lot of other things. And they're looking to us to the answer. But if America would get really where they ought to be with God, they'd say to the world, God is the answer. And the truth and the Bible is the answer. Yes, God could make good out of evil. You know, if they look at our God, their gods are not working for them. Buddha's not going to solve the problem. Shintoism's not going to solve the problem. All the false cults you could name is not going to solve the problem. I'll tell you this much. There's one thing very clear. America was raised up by God. America's been preserved by God. And in spite of all our problems and all the sin and all the evil, there's something still preserved in America, and it's God. And it's God's people. And it's God's Holy Spirit in the people that's restraining evil from what it would be. And I believe when the rapture takes place, when that restrainer is pulled out, brother, it's going to be a different place down here. Sometimes you hear somebody say, well, that's hell on earth. Hell on earth's going to be here when God's people and God's Spirit is removed. It really is. Yeah, God could be making good out of evil. The world is kind of watching America. I think about the French philosopher, Tocqueville, I believe is his last name. He came over in the early days of America. America was already becoming a light to the world. And he came over and he said, I came over to look for the secret of America's success. He said, I looked at the fields of waving grain, but he said, that wasn't the secret. He said, I looked at all the mineral deposits and I looked at all the technology and all, but he said, I did not discover the secret of America till I went into the church houses and heard the pulpits aflame with the truth of the Lord Jesus Christ. That is the key. That is the answer. And we look around today and say, could God be making good out of this? Yeah, we ought to tell the world there is hope. And the hope is in the gospel of the Lord Jesus Christ. It's not in our new vaccine. It's not in our new method of treatment. The truth is, God can take care of the pestilence. He can take care of the plagues. And he can get people, give people the answer that will look to him for it. You know, God could be making good out of evil. Yeah, it's bad. It says people are dying from it. Even though, in all the falsification of it, they're not telling the truth in this sense. So many people were already on their deathbed before they labeled them of dying with this virus. Sadly, that is the case. Already weakened down with other things. And when we look around locally here and find our hospitals don't have very many patients in it, find out nurses having to go somewhere else to work because they've said if you ever need any time off, now's the time to take it. What in the world? They told us we were going to crash the hospital system. There was not going to be beds enough. And I remember I was a little bit shocked when a nurse that I knew, I said, you got people in the halls, you got all beds everywhere up there. And she looked at me and she said, preacher, we don't hardly have any patients. It's a ghost town up there. I thought, what? That's not what I was hearing. Little propaganda is not always the truth, folks. And sadly, that is the case. No, God could be making good. He could have a purpose to make good out of evil. He did in the days of Joseph. He can still do it again today. And then God might have a purpose to inspire some folks to get ready, get prepared.

for the end time. And the end time is closer than you think. We sang about it around here. We believe it around here. We teach it around here that Jesus is coming soon. I believe he is. Somebody said, I've been hearing that all my life. Well, I don't know when you first heard it, but it's a lot closer now. He is coming. He is coming. There used to be a popular song back in the 70s, Jesus is coming soon, maybe morning, night, or noon. And that's still true. Still true. We got a right, more than any people that's ever been alive, to expect to see Jesus. Did you know that? I mean, before the undertaker, get the uppertaker here. That'd be Jesus. And we got a right to expect that. The end time preparation, somebody ought to look around today and say, it's not whether or not I have taken my vitamins or got my vaccine shot, but what about after I take that last breath? That's what's going to count. Do I have a place to go then? You know, this virus thing has revealed the helplessness of mankind worldwide. Helplessness of government. You know, we're almost trained in America to believe government's God, that they can do anything, solve any problem. We're finding out they can't. We're finding out often the right hand and the left hand don't know what they're doing. I said they don't have the answers because they don't even know the questions. And the truth of the matter is, it ought to say to some folks, if you trust in government, that's a pretty weak trust. You don't have much to lean on. It reveals the helplessness of mankind. You know, I think about this once in a while, and of course, people are people, and you got saved government officials and you got lost ones, like you have in any group. But many years ago, and I can't name the storm at the minute, but it was a hurricane coming right off the East Coast over here. It was dead centered for us. Haines City is kind of in the heart of Florida. And it was dead centered. It was one of the biggest storms we'd seen. It was in the news. It was coming straight at us. And very powerful, very bad. And the authorities, the government, Florida authorities, on the TV all the time, picturing it, talking about it. And I remember one man, and he was up in higher authority. He spoke up and he said, folks, we have done all we can do. It is only up to God now, and I suggest you pray. He was honest. He was telling, we're helpless. We've done all we can do. We can't do anything else. Well, you know what happened? It turned. It went away. Said, well, it was a coincidence. I love those coincidences. But it's because a lot of people prayed. I believe that with all my heart. I believe God got in it, don't you? But I believe the Lord could be in this thing. I believe he could have a purpose in it. And it is a sign of the nearness of the return of the Lord Jesus Christ. Let me switch just a little bit to say this. Let's watch out with our own attitude. You know what's real easy to do if you're born again, saved, and know when the trumpet sounds, you're going up? It's real easy for you and I to get like this. Get very complacent and lazy in our faith. Okay, Lord, I'm going to hide over here in the corner and suck my thumb till you get here. I'm just not going to do much because I'm waiting to escape. I'm just waiting for you to come grab me before the worst hits. That's an attitude we could all have if we're not careful. That's not what God wants us to have. He wants us to occupy till he comes. That's what the scripture says. So what does that mean? It means keep on doing right, keep on doing right, keep on talking to people about Jesus, keep on winning souls, keep on supporting the cause of missions today, because we don't know. He could come today and he could wait 5 years, and we don't want to sit and wait. We want to serve. That's what we want to do. And yes, God could be in this thing of end time preparation, warning people, revealing the helplessness of man, making good out of evil. And wouldn't it be much better to go out in victory instead of fear? Amen. I'm talking to believers now. Think about it. What would honor God the most? Just hide till he gets here? Or keep on serving till he gets here? I mean, go out in victory. See, the devil don't want you to know it, but the church is victorious. Amen.

it is going to be caught out in glory for the Lord Jesus Christ. If you could be on heaven's side, the day is going to come down, as it were, the church come down Main Avenue with the banners flying in triumphant victory, because, brother, we're going to overcome the world. We're overcomers in the Lord Jesus Christ. The victory is ours. The church is going to receive glory throughout all ages in this world, in the world to come. And the Lord Jesus Christ, we're going to sing in praise to Him. We don't have to hide and suck our thumbs. The truth of the matter is, we're the winners. Sometimes we Christians act like we're the losers, but we're not. In Jesus, we're victorious. You know, when I was first saved, and I was not raised in Sunday school, so some of the little courses that other kids had sung, you know, different ones. This little light of mine, I'm going to let it shine. I'd never heard that in my life till I got saved at 22 years old. And the preacher, after a few months, put me in a Sunday school, and I began to hear those messages in those little old songs, you know that? One of them I remember that we would sing is we'd sing something like this: rise and shine and give God the glory. Well, that's what we need to do now. Rise and shine and give God the glory. We're the winners. We're not the losers. And it's so easy to forget that, folks, if we're not careful. It says, rise and shine, give God the glory. I think it said, ye soldiers of the cross, that's what we are. We're marching to a different drumbeat than the world. We are supposed to be different. We let that victory reflect to others. You know, I say this, God can have a purpose even in bad times like this. Yes, He can. Romans 8:28, still in the book. All things still work together for good to them that love God and them that are called according to His purpose. If you know the Lord Jesus Christ, that's you. That's you. You have the victory in Him. You know, you might be here and you say, I don't know the Lord Jesus Christ. Well, God's being good to you to give you a chance to wake up while there's time and get prepared and get ready. Come to believe on the Lord Jesus Christ. You can wake up and be saved. What are you trusting right now? There's only one Savior. That's the Lord Jesus. Not some religion, not some false idea. Just Jesus. You know, the best news I ever heard when I walked in the church, I was hot rod driver, construction worker, you name it. I walked in the church with my sleeves rolled up and my work clothes and sat on the back. And if it had been a pew further back, I'd have got on it. That was my attitude. But I wanted to date that girl, so I wound up in church. And guess what? I heard the best news I ever heard in my life. And that was that I could be saved by grace. I'd already figured out I couldn't earn it. Already figured out I couldn't be good enough. But then I heard that Jesus was good enough and took my place. And I'd get in heaven by His righteousness, not mine. That's the best news I ever heard. I heard the preacher get up and say, for by grace are you saved through faith, not of yourselves. It's a gift of God, not of works, lest any man should boast. And I thought, could that really be me? That didn't hardly seem fair. I'd been too bad. But that's what grace is about. Amen. He loved me while I was yet a sinner and died for me. Wonderful truth. You know, God's purpose might be just in His long suffering, letting Jesus wait just a little longer that you could get saved. And maybe in this fear and panic of all this worldwide flu business, maybe in all this fear, some folks are going to say, hey, I was not really ready to die. And maybe they'll look to America and look to you and I, and we can tell them that Jesus will save you. You can be ready. You can be ready. Isn't that the wonderful, wonderful truth that you can be ready? One of the biggest revelations to me was to hear and understand the gospel, that you could be saved now and know it now. The scripture says, these things have I written unto you that believe on the name of the Son of God, that you may know that you have eternal life. Not hope so, not wait and find out, but no. You want to sleep good tonight? Have the assurance you'd go to heaven if the Lord called you during the night. Right? I don't care what the newspaper says or what the news says. God can still make good out of this evil. And I'm trusting that He will.

Would you bow your heads with me, please? And let's stand quiet at our feet. Father, we come to you in prayer. Lord, we're just kind of reminding ourselves that you do have a purpose. Nothing takes you by surprise. And Father, this virus didn't take you by surprise. And God, I'm praying that you will make good out of it. I thank you for the protection we've had in our area, the protection you've given us in our church. But Father, I pray that you'd use the fear and the panic to wake some folks up, to face the truth they're not ready without Jesus, and that they'd come to him and hear the good news that he will save them if they'll come to him. I pray you'd bless the invitation here. Father, out in the radio land, folks are listening out there where they're listening and watching, maybe in a car or in a living room or somewhere else. I pray for them right now. I pray, Father, that in these times of fear, they would see the answer is not government, but the answer is God. The answer is the Lord Jesus Christ. I pray, Father, they would be willing to say, Lord, have mercy on me, a sinner, and save me for Jesus' sake. I pray you'd help them to even pray that today and ask it in Jesus' name. Amen. We're going to sing. I'm going to step to the front here in the auditorium. Whatever God's asked you to do, you do it as we sing.

You know, in the midst of these trying days, I don't know, I was kind of shocked how quick things flipped. How people's attitude of fear took over so fast. Maybe it didn't surprise you, but it did me a little bit. One of the things that shocked me a little bit was almost immediately, churches came under attack. Like we invented the virus. Like we were the only ones that could spread it. When I think just the opposite ought to have, happened. Just the opposite should have been, let's call on God. Let's get in touch with God. Let's ask God for help. Seemed to me that would have been the wiser thing to do.

some folks coming here we'll deal with. Don't you think that, well, you remember when Jonah got on board and jinxed the ship, remember? On the way to Nineveh, he had to detour through the whale, remember? But even those heathen sailors, when the storm came up, they looked to God, didn't they? They wanted to find out what the trouble was. I fear in America we transferred our trust falsely. We run to government instead of God. First word I heard on the news when this stuff started breaking was close the churches. I said, you ought to close the TV and open the churches. I just believe God's bigger than anything else. And I think we all try to make him play second fiddle to any of man's rules and regulations. And Brother Parsons was telling me about watching the, I don't know, I hope I'd find out some more who the preacher was, but I don't know who he was, but if he went to jail 3 days rather than close his church, I'm on his side. Just on his side. That's all there is to it. We are all, if we're saved, going to stand at the judgment seat of Christ to give an answer.

0: If you lost, you're going to go to the great white throne judgment, and that's going to be very, very bad. I just believe I really trust God. Amen.
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1: American Family News, I'm Robert Thornton. President Donald Trump says Iran is not ready to make a deal with the U.S. as the midterms get closer. Here's Fox's Peter Ducey.
2: President Trump, we learned, is not feeling any pressure from congressional Republicans nervous about the midterms to wrap up the war in Iran. On the contrary,
3: they would like to do something, but I say they're not ready yet. They need more of the same. They're not ready yet. They got some evil intentions.
2: The president also tells Axios about Iran, I am considering a massive attack bigger than ever before. I am close to making a decision. We are all set for it. The president also now throwing a major speed bump in front of what seemed like a done deal to let Saudi Arabia start their own civil nuclear program. Now, they can't do that unless they first establish formal diplomatic relations with Israel.
1: The president also said in his remarks in Georgia yesterday, Iran will be ready to come to the table very soon. Yemen's Iran-backed Houthi terrorists said they attacked two Saudi oil tankers in the Red Sea early today, as the U.S. military conducted a 12th night of strikes against Iran and diplomatic efforts showed dwindling progress. The Houthi attack threatened to open a new front in a war, sending prices for fuel and other goods surging across the world with the standoff in the Gulf deepening. The Trump administration is suing Colorado for providing in-state tuition to illegal aliens. Here's Fox's Kristen Goodwin.
4: The Justice Department is challenging Colorado statutes that require state colleges and universities to provide in-state tuition rates, financial assistance, and scholarships to those who are Colorado residents, regardless of whether they are in the U.S. illegally. The DOJ alleges the laws unconstitutionally discriminate against U.S. citizens who are not afforded the same reduced tuition rates or scholarships and create incentives for illegal immigration. The department says this is its 14th lawsuit challenging in-state tuition available to non-U.S. citizens after bringing cases against states including California, Maryland, and New Jersey. Kristen, good.

0: on Fox News.
1: New York City Mayor Zohran Mamdani continues to make idle threats to arrest Israeli Prime Minister Benjamin Netanyahu if he shows up in town for a UN meeting. AFN Steve Jordahl reports the U.S. ambassador to Israel thinks Mamdani is way out of his depth.
2: The mayor of New York City has come to the realization that he does not have the authority to arrest a sovereign foreign leader for merely showing up in his city. But he's still making the threat.
3: Benjamin Netanyahu is a war criminal. I agree with the ICC. The Benjamin Netanyahu should be arrested and tried for his crimes.
2: U.S. Ambassador Mike Huckabee told today's issues on AFR, Mamdani should focus on cleaning up the streets of New York City from its drug infestation.
4: If he's talking about Gaza and he takes the ridiculous, stupid, and utterly lack of facts into play and says, oh, they're guilty of genocide, he's injecting himself into something about which he is utterly ignorant.
2: Despite what the rogue International Criminal Court in The Hague says, Israel conducted the campaign in Gaza with extreme care.
4: This war should never have taken that long, but it did because Israel was doing their very best to try to prevent civilian casualties.
2: Huckabee says the mayor should support Israel's defending itself after an attack that, if it were scaled to a country the size of the U.S., would dwarf 9/11. The most tragic day in the history of Mamdani's city.
4: It would be the equivalent of 40,000 Americans being murdered in a single day and 10,000 people being taken hostage, raped, starved, beaten, and abused.
2: I'm Steve Jordahl.
1: Democrat strategist James Carville warned Democrats today that the American public believes they do not care about voter fraud and the best thing they can do is stop fighting against voter ID requirements. The comments come as Republicans in Congress have been pushing to pass the Save America Act. A 5.2 magnitude earthquake struck about 24 miles southeast of Miami, Texas, in the Panhandle at about 5:21 this morning local time. A magnitude 3.9 quake also hit about 1:15 local time. This one was about 14 miles from Westbrook in West Texas, according to the USGS. Westbrook is about 4 hours south of Miami. That's all our time for now. Find more news at AFN.net.

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0: Now, what you've brought me today is truly remarkable. This is a pristine ceramic mug featuring a cartoon cat saying, "I hate Mondays." Notice the subtle coffee stain from circa 2012.
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7: 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The world soon followed.
8: 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Well, we call the electric age.
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Well do I remember how I doubted day by day, for I did not know for certain that my sins were washed away. When the Spirit tried to tell me I would not the truth receive, and ever to be happy and just make myself believe. When the truth came close in churches, all my joy would disappear, for I did not have the witness of the Spirit bright and clear. If at times the coming judgment would appear before my mind, oh, it made me so uneasy, for God's smile I could not find. But at last, I got tired of living such a life of fear and doubt. I wanted God to give me something I could know about, so the truth would make me happy, and the light would clearly shine, and the Spirit gave me the assurance that I'm His, He's mine. So I just prayed to God in earnest, and not caring what folks said, I was hungry for salvation. My poor soul, it must be fed. Then at last, by faith I touched Him. It was like sparks from smitten steel. Just so quick salvation reached me. Oh, bless God, I know it's real. Oh, yes, it's real.

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0: News. I'm Robert Thornton.
1: President Donald Trump is promising lower utility prices for communities building data centers. More from Fox's Jared Halpern.
2: Nearly two dozen Republican governors are sending a White House ratepayer protection pledge, joining tech firms, promising to cover the cost of higher utility use for data centers.
3: This is how we'll grow our economy, lower the cost of living, protect American consumers, and lead the world in AI and high tech. All at the same time. We want to lead the world.
2: President Trump says data centers are critical to AI development, and the administration is approving plans for companies to build their own power centers. Still, some states and communities are fighting against data centers. New York's Democratic governor signed a moratorium on new data center construction. At the White House, Jared Halpern, Fox News.
1: In other data center news out of Texas, the Texas Tribune says Democrat U.S. Senate candidate James Tallarico has called for tighter regulations on data center development. Among his proposals is setting minimum federal requirements to protect the grid, environment, jobs, and transparency related to such center development. Gina Hinojosa, the Democrat nominee for governor, unveiled her own plan this week and called on Governor Greg Abbott to take executive action to pause data center development. An expert on communist China says President Trump was disappointing when recently asked about holding the Chinese accountable for alleged election interference in 2020. More from AFN's Chad Groney.
4: As we reported on AFN, President Trump addressed the topic of free and fair elections and announced the declassification of critical intelligence that revealed, quote, shocking vulnerabilities related to hacking, exploitation, and foreign interference. Trump added that Beijing engaged in an influence campaign aimed at shaping U.S. public perceptions. And the president said this vital information had been covered up and hidden for many years by the deep state. During a news conference, a reporter challenged Trump.
5: Mr. President, are you planning on putting any pressure or consequences on China for what you announced about them meddling in the 2020 election?
6: Well, we're going to talk to them about it. It took place a long time ago. I think China is maybe a little bit different today than it was then. But look, they do things and we do things to them. I'll be honest. We do things to them, too. It's not a one-way street, but we'll be talking to them.
4: Gordon Chang is an Asian policy analyst and author of Plan Red.
7: President Trump's response was disappointing. If China's election interference in 2020 was no big deal, then why did he ask the media to give him prime time on Thursday? So it doesn't compute.
4: Chang says he cannot figure out Trump's China policy.
7: It's erratic. I believe generally good at sometimes, and sometimes it's atrocious. I have yet to be able to understand what he's doing.
4: Chang says China must be held accountable for their actions related to the 2020 election. I'm Chad Groening.
1: Tropical storm Bertha made landfall today near the Texas-Louisiana border. Fox Weather's Brian Norcross.
8: So this is this evening. Then when it gets over in here, then we start getting that backside in the Houston-Galveston area. Probably have some gustier winds from the south. But, I mean, if you didn't know there was a tropical storm going by, I don't think you're going to know it.
1: Some flooding is possible from heavy rain in South Texas and along the Texas coast. Elsewhere across the country, thunderstorms will continue to be in the forecast over the Southwest, Great Basin, and parts of the Plains. The heat will build tomorrow through the weekend for parts of the West and Central U.S. and expand into the Gulf Coast early next week. The average long-term U.S. mortgage rate climbed this week, increasing borrowing costs for homebuyers. Mortgage buyer Freddie Mac said today that the 30-year fixed mortgage rate rose to 6.58%, up from 6.55% last week. A year ago, it was 6.74. One of Florida's most iconic roller coasters is preparing for its final ride after more than three decades, sparking a wave of nostalgia among theme park enthusiasts. Busch Gardens Tampa Bay recently shared that Kumba will permanently close August 2nd after 33 years in operation, marking the end of one of the park's best-known attractions. Time to get in line. That is all our time for now. We invite you to go to AFN.net and see more there. For American Family News, I'm Robert Thornton.
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11: How do you do? Everyone knows about gangs, the graffiti, and

0: gangs, the graffiti and drive-by shootings, the drugs and the turf wars. But do you understand their appeal in a world of shattered families, especially young people hungry for attention and a need to belong somewhere? The man in this story was drawn into gangs slowly, rising to leadership because he wanted to make a difference in his community. And he does make a difference, now that his heart and mind and life are unshackled. This is Unshackled, lighting the darkness with true life stories of real people, dramatized and produced in Chicago by Pacific Garden Mission. How many places are there in the world that have been open for more than 121 years, offering refuge to people who are destitute, where the doors never close, and the homeless receive food, clothing, and a safe place to sleep without charge? How many places offer medical and dental treatment if needed, also free to those in need? Pacific Garden Mission goes one step further, though, with classes and counseling that help street people take responsibility for their lives. Like the man in this story, when they make the final step that sets them free, their lives are forever changed. And now for broadcast around the earth, here's program number 2,506 in the series Unshackled, the program that makes you face yourself and think.
1: Hello?
2: I'm coming back.
1: Samson, are you crazy? I thought you were going to your sister's in Ohio.
2: I fell asleep again and missed the bus.
1: Three times? What's wrong with you?
2: I'm tired. Ain't had no real sleep in days.
1: Well, go to your mama's.
2: They'll find me there. Besides, she don't want me hanging around. I'm coming back.
1: You know how dangerous that is?
2: I don't care. I'm tired of running.
1: They'll kill you.
2: Whatever happens will just have to happen.
0: The man in our story was born in Chicago in 1964. He was no different from any other child growing up in suburbia or in a mansion. He needed love and acceptance, education and opportunity. He had all of those in some measure, and yet he made wrong choices because there was one thing lacking. This is the story of a man large in stature and how he found and filled a large void. The true story of Samson Green right now on Unshackled.
2: One of my earliest memories was Mama having to fight some teenage gang members right outside our door, and no one helped her but me, age 5. I vowed I would never be like them. I hated gangbangers. Mother taught me to be responsible, even when I was little. How to wash clothes, clean house, shop. She made me feel like the man, and I was, because Daddy never came around. When I was old enough, she let me go out on my own to the store.
3: You remember how to get there, don't you?
4: Yes, Mama.
3: You walk down to the corner and turn right.
4: I know.
3: Stay on this side of the street and cross at the light.
4: Yes, ma'am.
3: And here's the money. Count to change now here, otherwise they might cheat you.
4: I know, Mama.
3: Don't you stop and talk to nobody. Friends, family, strangers, no one. I don't care who they are. You got that?
4: Yes, Mama.
3: I'm counting on you, Samson. Don't you let me down.
2: I had no older brother, no dad to protect me, just a little sister 4 years younger. So there was no one to turn to when I was little, not even when I was sexually abused, which put hate in my heart. One day I got into a fight with some friends and a big kid got after me. I ran upstairs to Mama thinking she would protect me.
3: What you mean running up here like that, huh? You don't ever run away from fights, boy. You hear?
4: But Mama...
3: You listen to me, Samson. Once you start running away, you don't ever stop. I can't do your fighting for you. You have to do that on your own.
4: He's bigger.
3: I'm bigger, too. If you won't fight him, then you're gonna have to fight me, so choose.
2: I fought the kid and lost. But after that, the fear was gone. When I was 10, Mama decided that me and my sister couldn't stay with her any longer. She took us to her mother's house in Joliet. We had no idea it was a permanent move. She just left us. We'd only seen our

0: grandmother a few times. When she saw us, we were sent to take baths as if we were dogs. I was very hurt. My grandmother was very strict on us. We couldn't leave the yard, couldn't go nowhere first. By then, I was in fourth grade, and one day, the teacher tried to whoop me with a big paddle. I took off running for Grandma's house.
1: Grandma, the teacher's trying to kill me.
2: What you talking about, boy?
1: He's got this big paddle with holes in it, and he told me to spread eagle on the floor. I wouldn't do it.
2: What's wrong with that man?
1: I don't know. I ain't going back there, Grandma. He's gonna kill me.
2: We'll just see about that. Come on. We're going back to that school right now. I'll teach him a thing or two.
0: My grandmother was known for carrying pistols in her purse, and she made a real scene at school. Ranting and raving and fussing. That was my first inclination that she loved me. I felt protected from then on. I knew she cared for me in spite of her strict ways. She made us go to church on Sunday, even though she wasn't saved at the time. One day while she was listening to a preacher on the radio, she began to cry for a long time. I didn't know what was going on, but later she told me that she got saved that day. As we got a little older, she relaxed her grip, and we were allowed to hang out with friends.
3: Hey, Samson, you smoke reefers?
0: Yeah, since I was in fifth grade.
3: Your grandma know?
0: Are you kidding? Man, she killed me. One time she hung my uncle from the ceiling.
3: You joshing me?
0: Nah, I'm serious, man. She let him live, but she whooped him good. You don't mess with her.
3: Everybody in my family smoke reefer.
0: Everybody in my family does, too. Except my grandmother.
3: I'm considering joining the Vice Lords or the Gangster Disciples.
0: I don't like gangs, man. They're all cutthroats.
3: You gotta join, Samson. Who else is gonna protect you?
0: I can take care of myself. Always have, always will. Sad to say, my little sister couldn't protect herself. She was violated when she was in the fourth grade and I was in the eighth. So Mom came and got her. I was left with Grandma and intense bitterness toward everyone because of what happened. I really missed my sister because she was the only real family I had. I began to hang out with the local gang members, but only as friends. All through high school, I concentrated on basketball instead of gangs, but none of my family ever came to my games. When I graduated, I made up my mind to go on to college and play basketball. My mother was thrilled.
4: I am so proud of you, Samson. You're the first one in our family to graduate from high school.
0: I'm going on to college too, Mama. DePaul, I hope.
4: You got a basketball scholarship?
0: Not from DePaul, but I'm going anyway. He's the only coach I want to play for. I already applied for a student loan.
4: Well, what about your feet? I thought you needed surgery on your feet.
0: I'll wait till spring break or something.
4: Well, Samson, if you need help, I can buy your books.
0: They're expensive, Mama. You can't afford that.
4: Never mind, son. I just want to see you do something with your life. Don't be like the rest of us. You make something of yourself.
0: When I wasn't in class, I hung out in the hood where Mama lived, getting to know people in Chicago. But I was frustrated about not getting on the college basketball team. They shut me out. I was smoking pot nightly, and the more I socialized, the less I cared about studies. When I had foot surgery, I gave up altogether. I made excuses to Mama.
4: What's going on with you, Samson? You never go to class at all now.
0: I had to stay off my feet for 6 weeks.
4: Oh, come on. You get around good now. You dropped out, didn't you?
0: I got a letter from the school saying I can't come back now.
4: Why?
0: Because I didn't go to the financial aid office and tell them I would be out for 6 weeks. They told me I had to repay the loan before I could come back to class. $1,068.
4: That ain't right. You go in there and talk to them.
0: I did. Didn't do any good. They said I should have come in ahead of time.
4: So you just gonna give up?
0: I don't have that kind of money.
4: I thought you were gonna make something out of your life.
0: I can still go to college. Maybe I'll go back here to Joliet and go to Lewis University. Back in Joliet, I applied at Lewis University, but messed that up too when I was drawn into a big brawl and arrested. I didn't defend myself when the university denied my application. I was 19 by then and decided to go back to Chicago, where I was introduced to my dad for the first time in my life. I knew where his mother lived, and I learned that the whole family went there every Sunday for dinner.

0: So, I showed up.
1: Samson, you sure do look like your daddy boy.
0: I saw him once when I was only 5 years old, but I didn't know who he was.
1: Well, he'll be here soon, and you see for yourself. He'll sure be surprised to see you.
0: He got other kids.
1: Oh, my, yes. You have 3 brothers. They'll be tickled to see you, too. He's proud of his sons. He go to all their sporting events.
0: I never had a dad to go to my basketball games. Never had anyone who came to watch me play, so it was with mixed feelings that I met my father for the first time. He said, "Hey, son," as if he'd known me all my life. Then he gave me a hug. I struggled between the desire to hit him or to hug him. He invited me to his home to stay with him, and a few months later I did. I liked my brothers who were following me everywhere, but I still had mixed feelings about my dad. One night we went out for a drink together.
2: Sure is something, after all these years.
0: Tell me what happened, Dad.
2: What do you mean?
0: How you and Mama split. How come you never came over to check me out?
2: It was your grandmother, son. Man, she was hard to deal with.
0: You telling me? She never had to whoop you up for the same thing twice, man. Once was enough.
2: I can believe that. She didn't like me. Wouldn't let your mama see me. Even claimed you weren't my son. I knew better.
0: But how could she stop you from seeing me?
2: We were just kids, Samson. Your mama was only 14 when you was born, and I was 17. Then I was drafted at 17. I came back to Chicago, and your grandmother had moved. I was young, Samson.
0: I wondered about you all those years.
2: You got any kids, son?
0: Not yet. Some of my girlfriends have kids, and I try to be good to them. Mm-hmm. You know what I'm saying?
2: Oh, yeah.
0: Spend time with them?
2: Mm-hmm.
0: Every kid needs a daddy. After a year with Dad, I moved back to Joliet. That's when I got more involved with the Gangster Disciples gang, commonly known as GDs. I supported myself by selling drugs. I'd lived with a girl but messed around with many others. In 1987, a son was born to me, and I was so proud of him. When he was big enough, I took him everywhere, even out on the street where I was selling drugs.
3: Hey, Samson, I heard you had a baby.
0: Sure thing, man. That's my son, Alex.
3: How come you didn't name him Samson Jr.?
0: He's gonna have his own identity, not mine. He's gonna be somebody someday, not just a dope dealer like me.
4: Hey, you got the goods?
0: Nah, right there in the buggy, man. Just put the money under his blanket first.
3: I hear you the coordinator of this set now.
0: That's right, brother. And there's a meeting tonight, so be there.

0: brutal and crazy.
1: Boy thinks we need new blood, Samson.
2: Yeah?
1: Yeah, doctors and lawyers, not just dropouts and outlaws.
2: Yeah, how are we supposed to do that?
1: They say we got to organize better, make sure the foot soldiers know the liturgy.
2: Yeah, maybe they're right.
1: They're using $5 words like economic development and social and political issues. Don't they know the ball always rolls downhill? Mm-hmm. Oh, there's that chicken liver Freddy. You pay your dues or I have you whooped till you can't walk. You hear me? You gonna learn who's in charge around here.
0: I'll get him some new blood, if you know what I mean.
3: Hey, what's that?
0: I got Jim Boy in the trunk, teaching him not to talk so much. Another day, maybe I'll let him out.
3: Things happen I can't even talk about. Guys whooped almost to death, guys killed. I learned that power makes you do anything, and I was careful not to let other gang leaders know me in case I needed to disappear. I didn't know that my own trial lay just ahead.
4: Samson was being led to a choice, which we'll hear about shortly.
5: But first, I want to share a bit about how our supporting ministry has an impact all over the world. 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
3: I wanted to change our community, to improve the neighborhood. I wanted to make a difference in people's lives. So I developed a staff of 60 guys and began to teach them. We're gonna start with the basics. Make sure the foot soldiers know the liturgy. Yeah. Don't assume they know, teach them, starting with rule number one. Aid and assist brothers in all righteous endeavors. They got to learn. Never disrespect the leader. Never scandalize the names of our leaders or the flag. When the board calls a meeting, a big sweep, tell the foot soldiers they have to be there or else. When we do a 360, 2x2, teach them to never talk while the board is in the center of the circle dealing with the issues. You men in security, hit them in the mouth that they talk. I want us to stand on things. No more dropping bottles all over the place. And no GD should be fighting with a brother. People in the hood have a dim outlook on us because of the shooting.
6: That's right, Samson. Used to be we fought with our hands, maybe sticks. Now everybody carries a Tech 9 or some other pistol. Except for guns, half the guys wouldn't be GDs.
3: That's gonna change. We are gonna start acting like men. In 1992, a daughter was born to me, and I loved her as much as I loved my son. That year, I was also caught with a quarter ounce of cocaine in my pocket and arrested.
1: Hey, brother, what you in for?
3: Possession with intent to deliver?
1: Nah, you...
3: Hey, the man tried to get me to name some names, and I said, show me myself.
1: Yeah, that's right, Samson. You hang tight and the organization will take care of you.
3: The bond's only $1,500. They ought to get me out in no time.
1: Yeah, lift some weights, gamble some, and first thing you know, you on the streets again.
3: It didn't work out that way. I was in for 6 months. Plenty of time to think and grow bitter that the gang paid other guys' bonds much higher than mine. I'd been loyal, but they were not. When I was finally released, things had changed. New guys were in power. I tried to fit in, but nothing worked. I dropped out of sight for a while, working at a furniture store. Then in 1995, a buddy asked me to help organize a set. Right away,

0: Rock Wars broke out. Put those guns away, man. You want to draw the police?
1: The BD's got to learn how to stay on our turf.
0: I thought we had a peace treaty.
1: Don't mean nothing, man. You got to whoop them.
0: No, you got to get together with these guys. Find out what's going on.
1: Let's get them.
0: Listen to me. The struggle for power consumed us all, but I hung in there until a dispute with another brother led to my first violation. After that, I vowed no one would ever put their hands on me again. Members, enemies, no one, even if it meant to die. I was waiting for my payoff from Chuck, one of the gang leaders, when some other members came by. A squad car showed up and I was trapped and arrested again, caught with an 8-ball of cocaine I was holding for a guy. In 3 days, I was out. And the organization beat me because I had a pound of bud, marijuana, in my apartment the day I was arrested.
2: What happened to the goods, bro?
0: Cops took the cocaine. The marijuana and the money were gone when I came back to my apartment.
2: I can't see how they let you go in 3 days.
0: I don't understand it myself, but they did.
2: That's a lot of money, Samson. You better come up with it.
0: I don't have it, man. I told you I left that in my apartment. It was on my bed when I was busted. When I came back, everything is gone.
2: I believe you, bro. But you still better come up with the money.
0: I knew when they called me to an emergency meeting that it was a trap to get me. So I went to my brother's for a while. Then I moved in with a girlfriend, but nowhere was safe. That's when I decided to take a bus to Ohio where my sister lived. But 3 times I fell asleep in the station and missed the bus. I decided to go back and take my chances, so I called my girlfriend.
3: You can't come back here, Samson. It ain't safe.
0: I gotta go somewhere.
4: Hey, man, I know where you can go. Pacific Garden Mission on State Street.
0: Get away from me. What do you mean, listening to my conversation?
3: Who are you talking to?
0: Some bum standing here eavesdropping says I should go to some rescue mission.
3: Well, maybe you should.
0: I ain't going to no mission. Nasty place. Bums all over.
4: I stayed there. It's clean and nice. They treat you real good.
0: Get out of here, man!
3: Samson, who's gonna look for you there?
4: Come on, I'll help carry your bag.
0: I decided to give the mission a try, and the man helped me carry my bags. I thought he was trying to trick me or rob me, and I expected something to happen at every corner, but nothing happened. To my surprise, the mission was very clean. Showers, floors, everything. I spent the night, and the next morning, they woke us up at 5:45 for a worship service. I said, who wants to hear about Jesus this early in the morning? They had another meeting at noon before serving lunch.
3: Hello?
0: Hello, it's me. Well, the mission ain't so bad after all.
3: Are you there?
0: Spent the night. Man, it's Jesus, Jesus, Jesus, all day long. We're about to go at it again.
3: Well, how come you didn't see Chuck last night?
0: Chuck? What you mean?
3: He went there to give you the money he owed you. He said he looked up and down those beds, but he didn't see you.
0: I saw a man stop in front of my bed last night, but I didn't recognize him.
3: He didn't recognize you either, Samson. Said you weren't there.
0: At the 5:00 Bible class, I sat next to a man I knew from way back. A man I had once whooped for running off with $20 of mine. And now he sat there and talked about the Bible program. Then the preacher talked about sin. And I listened. And I knew I was on my way to hell. I didn't know what to do. I got up to leave, but ended up in the prayer room.
5: Welcome, brother. Can I show you how to get saved?
0: I don't know. I hope so. But I don't know if anyone can help me.
5: God can. He loves you and sent Jesus to die for you.
0: What's wrong with me, man? I can't stop crying.
5: Those are tears of repentance, brother. God is speaking to your heart.
0: Preacher, Mr. Hagerman is right. I'm a sinner.
5: God says we all are. There's none righteous. No, not one. But the Bible says that God commendeth his love toward us in that while we were yet sinners, Christ died for us.
0: I believe that.
5: Then listen to what Jesus said in John chapter 5, verse 24. Verily, verily, I say unto you, he that heareth my word and believeth on him that sent me hath everlasting life and shall not come into condemnation, but is passed from death unto life.
0: As bad as I've been,
5: God doesn't

0: Condemn you when you believe in Jesus. What's your name, brother?
1: Samson Green.
0: Samson? 2 Corinthians chapter 5, verse 21 says, "For he hath made him to be sin for us, who knew no sin, that we might be made the righteousness of God in him." Jesus took your sins to the cross, brother. He paid the penalty himself, so you could go free. Man, if you believe in him and what he did for you, then you can start over with new life, with his righteousness.
1: What do I have to do?
0: Just pray with me now and invite him into your heart and life.
1: February 5th, 1995, I accepted Christ as my Savior. Hallelujah, I was born again. Born again. I joined the one-year Bible program at the mission, and I graduated the next year. My mother made a profession of faith in Christ a few months after I was saved. I met and married a wonderful Christian woman in the fall of 1996. Today, I work as a basketball coach at a Christian school and part-time in the men's division at the mission. Growing up without a father left an ache in my heart that I tried to fill with drugs and women and gangs. But none of those things is the answer. Only God can fill the emptiness inside. Every kid needs a father, and every heart needs Christ. I spend as much time as I can with my kids, and I also tell them about Jesus, who came to give us real life.
2: We hope Samson's testimony has helped you understand the grace and mercy of God, who is not willing that any should perish. No matter what you've done, to all who come to Christ, nothing can separate you from God's love. If you have never turned to the Savior, why not do so now? Pray with us. Lord, I don't want to be a sinner any longer. I want you to save me. I want your forgiveness. I want your Holy Spirit living in me to guide me each day. Lord Jesus, save me. I believe you died for my sins and rose from the dead. Thank you, Lord, for dying in my place. Friend, if you prayed with us, then you are now a child of God. Galatians chapter 3, verse 26 makes this promise, "For ye are all the children of God by faith in Christ Jesus."
3: 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We wanted to create even more quality Christian content for you, our listener. So we're now producing an exciting new children's show called The Clue Crew. This is a family-friendly adventure series where there's always a biblical lesson to be learned and a mystery to be solved. We're also bringing to life powerful gospel truths in a new series called History's Greatest Sermons. This program will feature the very words of Billy Sunday, Charles Spurgeon, Dwight L. Moody, and many more, all dramatized and delivered by our very own Unshackled actors. And then there's our daily devotionals. In these four-minute episodes, we hear a true story of transformation with supporting scripture and an application point to help us dive deeper in our biblical understanding. If you'd like to hear any of these new programs in your area, we encourage you to reach out to your station manager and ask them if they can bring you The Clue Crew, History's Greatest Sermons, and Unshackled's Daily Devotionals.
2: 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Heard in the true story of Samson Green were Michael Myers, Vicki Myers, Barbara Bloomquist, Paula Anglin, Bernard Mixon, Jim Jackson, and Cliff Williams. Original music, Ralph Coburn. Sound, Nick Aloisio. Engineer, Ed Webb. 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

0: Gabler, and I'm Bob O'Donnell.
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Then Pilate therefore took Jesus and scourged him. And the soldiers took a crown of thorns and put it on his head. And they put on him a purple robe. They came up to him saying, "Hail, King of the Jews." Then they smote him with their hands. Pilate therefore went forth again and said to them, "Behold, I bring him forth to you, that you may know that I find no fault in him." They led Christ

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Pilate said unto them, Behold the man. When the chief priest therefore and officers saw him, they cried out, saying, Crucify him, crucify him. Pilate said unto them, Take him and crucify him, for I find no fault in him.

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2: With SRN News, I'm Jason Walker. For the 13th consecutive night, United States Armed Forces conducting more strikes against Iran. Meanwhile, on Capitol Hill, the House voting to rebuke the Trump team on its Iran policy. But Foreign Affairs Committee Chair, Florida Republican Brian Mast, says the Democrats who are criticizing the war are simply disrespecting the 18 young troops who died fighting there.
3: To belittle this mission is to belittle and demean the very service these members gave their life for. Their sacrifice was not meaningless. This operation is bringing a reckoning for the hundreds of times Iran has attacked and killed people of the United States of America.
2: Senate GOP rejecting a similar effort just hours later as the Democrats could not muster the needed support to advance another anti-war measure. Trump administration is unveiling double-digit tariffs once again, this time on several dozen countries.
4: President Trump is citing human rights abuses to impose new tariffs of 10 to 12.5% on products from 60 countries, citing their failure to enforce an import ban on goods produced with forced labor. The announcement came just as the 150-day clock runs out on temporary 10% levies he imposed after the Supreme Court struck down his larger tariffs from February. Under Section 301 of the 1974 Trade Act, the president is permitted to impose such taxes. A statement from U.S. Trade Representative Jameson Greer says the action will begin to correct what is both a human rights abuse and distortive trade practice. Jennifer King, Washington.
2: And this is SRN News. There's a new center of Islamic terrorism in the world. Michael Harrington explains.
5: According to the 2026 Persecution Index just released by International Christian Concern, Africa is the global hotspot for jihadist violence, not the Middle East. The ICC report says, quote, groups such as Boko Haram, ISWAP, and Al-Shabaab have strengthened their networks across Nigeria, Niger, Mali, and Somalia, while ISIS and Al-Qaeda affiliates expand operations. Thousands of Christians have been killed or displaced. Michael Harrington reporting.
2: Trump administration dispatching a plane loaded with food and hygiene kits to Cuba, part of U.S. efforts to give direct assistance to residents there while continuing to pressure the government. State Department says 700 packages will be distributed directly to the Cuban people by a number of church groups. Spokesman says the technique was used to deliver $9 million in support when Melissa the hurricane hit. SRN News. A West Virginia residents dealing with floodwaters and some missing residents as well. After storms inundated homes, businesses, and other structures that washed out bridges as well. Governor Patrick Morrissey.
6: More roads have been reopened, and we know that many thousands of West Virginians have had their power restored. And of course, communities are beginning to do the really heavy lifting in terms of moving toward recovery, cleaning up, and assessing the damage.
2: Some 500 National Guard members now on duty in the state. Tropical Storm Bertha making a second landfall near the Texas-Louisiana state line, ending its very slow crawl across the Gulf Coast. National Hurricane Center says Bertha is beginning to rapidly weaken over land and should be gone very soon. More details, srnnews.com.
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1: With SRN News, I'm Jason Walker. A new poll, Biden now had given a little bit of an early glimpse into how Democratic voters in New Hampshire are feeling concerning potential party candidates in the 2028 presidential race.
2: The new University of New Hampshire Granite State poll surveys likely Democrat voters. It shows New York Congresswoman AOC Alexandria Ocasio-Cortez at the top with 22% of the vote. Former Transportation Secretary Pete Buttigieg close behind at 21%. Arizona Senator Mark Kelly coming in at 9% in third place. And then there's California Governor Gavin Newsom at 8%. Below him, Bernie Sanders at 6%, and dead last is former Vice President Kamala Harris, getting only 5% support.
1: That is correspondent Laura Winters reporting. A key Republican lawmaker says he believes special counsel Jack Smith may have made false statements to Congress while testifying about the investigation of President Trump. Bernie Bennett has more.
3: Ohio Republican Jim Jordan, chairman of the House Judiciary Committee, referred Smith to the Justice Department for possible prosecution related to closed-door testimony about whether he had obtained records of lawmakers while investigating President Trump's investigation of the 2020 presidential election. The referral, sent Wednesday, centers on the December 2025 exchange in which Smith asked about subpoenas that prosecutors had issued for the toll records of some Republican lawmakers as part of the investigation. Bernie Bennett in Washington.
1: A somewhat unusual move in the world of professional sports. An investment group that includes former Dallas Mavericks owner Mark Cuban has purchased a minority stake in the Athletics in anticipation of their move to Las Vegas in 2028. The announcement by Harbinger Sports Group did not say what percentage of the Athletics had been acquired. SRN News. A Canadian court will hear a challenge to bubble zones. More from Michael Harrington.
4: At issue is Drag Queen Story Hour, a program where men dressed as women read picture books to small children at public libraries. These events have been met with protests in some places, and the city of Calgary has responded by passing a law establishing a bubble zone, barring protests outside drag events within a 100-yard radius. Now the Canadian Constitution Foundation is suing to overturn the law on free speech grounds. Michael Harrington reporting.
1: American Association of University Professors initiating legal action against Texas Tech University. It claims restrictions on teaching about sex, race, gender identity, and sexual orientation violate the First and 14th Amendments. A spokesman, in the meantime, says the school is confident that its politics are compliant with all laws. This is SRN News. More restrictions are being placed on the media when it comes to the United States Navy.
5: The U.S. Navy will no longer release information about the service history of sailors. That information, such as units they've been assigned and awards they've earned, had been available for decades. But officials say there have been increased security threats and harassment concerns. Last week, the Office of the Chief of Naval Personnel removed all public-facing information on its commanding officers. A spokeswoman says there will be exceptions if the sailor is a public figure or if there are extenuating circumstances. The changes are among a host of new press restrictions, largely driven by Defense Secretary Pete Hegseth. Donna Warder, Washington.
1: Stocks taking a beating on Thursday. The Dow lost 506 points. S&P sank 90. NASDAQ plummeted 553. More details at srnnews.com.
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1: Before the fireworks light the sky, remember the price that was paid for freedom. 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

0: Jason Walker, the president sending a clear message to lawmakers.
1: The White House says President Trump wants Congress to pick up the pace on the SAVE Act.
2: His patience is running out. He wants to see as much of the Save America passed as possible by the August recess. He knows that's what the American people want to see passed.
1: The SAVE Act would require proof of U.S. citizenship to register to vote. Willie Nelson, the White House.
0: Well, the White House Correspondents Association ready for a second try at its annual press gala coming up Friday night. Now, the original event, of course, in April was cut short when a gunman opened fire. More from Laura Winters.
3: President Trump is scheduled to attend the White House Correspondents Dinner at the Waldorf Astoria in Washington, D.C., with significantly enhanced safety measures and new access procedures. There will be a lot more security on hand than there was at the original dinner at the Washington Hilton when an armed man stormed security, then fired shots in a reported attempt to assassinate the president and members of his cabinet.
0: Minnesota man who killed a Democratic lawmaker, Melissa Hortman, and her husband, has been sentenced to life in prison. More on the story from correspondent Lisa Dwyer.
4: Vance Belter went to Hortman's home wearing a tactical uniform and mask about 3:30 in the morning on June 14, 2025. He rang the doorbell while shouting he was a police officer doing a welfare check. Belter shot and killed Melissa and Mark and also a family dog. Belter was sentenced to two life terms plus 40 years after earlier pleading guilty to avoid the death penalty. Survivors of the attack spoke of enduring trauma, but say Belter failed to eliminate Melissa Hortman's spirit and legacy. I'm Lisa Dwyer.
0: Well, the police shooting death of a homeless man who had a knife, sending tensions rising in Madison, Wisconsin, as cell phone video of the shooting has circulated on social media. This is SRN News. Canadians very angry concerning their census. Michael Harrington explains what's going on.
5: The government in Ottawa wants to know a lot about its citizens, and some of the questions are sparking controversy. The Canadian Census form asks people to select a gender from a list of seven different options. It also asks, quote, what was your sex at birth? Canadians are also asked to tell the government about their religious affiliations, which has upset both Christians and atheists, too. There's a potential $500 fine for failing to fill out the census. Michael Harrington reporting.
0: France has commemorated the mass arrest of Jews by French police in 1942, one of the most shameful acts undertaken by the country's wartime government. French police rounded up thousands of Jews over a two-day period, dispatching anyone and everyone to nearby Nazi death camps. This is SRN News. Well, a major crisis in Europe. Crews there are battling a massive wildfire approaching the community of Toledo, Spain. And some officials, well, they're fearing the worst. More from correspondent Charles de Ledesma.
6: As a wildfire is declared between the province of Toledo and the Madrid region, residents of an urbanization in central Spain had to be evacuated as a wildfire approached, burning cars and outbuildings. Civil guard agents had to quickly urge the community of El Sinar del Alberche to leave their homes. A resident with mobility problems is lifted to safety over a locked gate. According to the Madrid Regional Emergency Service, the perimeter of the fire remained stable overnight. A total of 13 fire engines were sent to the scene. Spain this year has already suffered 22 major forest fires, defined as a fire that burns over 1,235 acres. I'm Charles de Ledesma.
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0: 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You're tuckered, you're tired, you're just all wore out.
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0: Do you desire to be taught and instructed from the Word of God? 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
1: With SRN News, I'm Jason Walker. Tense moments in a courtroom in New York.
2: Salman Rushdie sat across a New York courtroom from his convicted attacker, Hadi Matar, at Matar's federal terrorism trial, telling jurors about the ambush that nearly killed him, blinding him in one eye, in the 2022 attack at a cultural center where Rushdie was scheduled to speak about threats to writers and artists. Matar is currently serving a 25-year state prison sentence for his attempted murder charge conviction. In the federal terrorism trial, prosecutors say Matar was acting on an Iranian leader's 1989 call for Rushdie's death because of Rushdie's novel, The Satanic Verses. I'm Lisa Dwyer.
1: After a judge sharply criticized the Justice Department, the Trump administration has withdrawn subpoenas against three New York Times reporters.
3: Those subpoenas had sought testimony from those reporters in front of a grand jury as the government investigates what it says are leaks about the safety and security measures on Air Force One. President Donald Trump recently began using a Qatari-donated jet, a Boeing 747, that the Times reported lacks certain safety features, including anti-missile defenses. The government reached its decision to withdraw the subpoenas at a hearing where Judge Arun Subramanian criticized the Justice Department's decision-making. The judge said that rules and legal precedents require other investigative steps before seeking subpoenas.
1: That is correspondent Michael Cisak reporting. President Trump is having governors as well as electricity companies pledging now to aim at shielding consumers from higher utility bills because of data centers. The move highlights the controversy surrounding the AI development process. This is SRN News. Persecution is on the rise. Here's correspondent Michael Harrington.
4: International Christian Concern has released its 2026 report, and it finds that religious freedom is under siege in a lot of places. The report states that, quote, governments are increasingly tightening their grip on religious expression while transnational repression, displacement, and systemic discrimination continue to impact vulnerable communities. At the same time, Western technologies and markets are being

0: average to enable or sustain persecution. Michael Harrington reporting.
1: Lutheran World Relief mobilizing an emergency response to help families affected by catastrophic flooding in Texas. Ministry officials focusing on providing emergency shelter, safe drinking water, food, medical care, cleanup supplies, as well as support for families displaced by the high water. Officials say they've done a lot, but still a lot to be done. This is SRN News. Well, President Trump has welcomed the world champions, the Los Angeles Dodgers, during a Rose Garden event celebrating the team's second title in as many years. The president said Shohei Ohtani is, well, already a legend.
2: Last year, Shohei did what was previously unthinkable. Nobody thought it was possible. He collected his third straight unanimous league MVP with a franchise record, 55 home runs. And if you would have told me you can be the best pitcher and the best hitter at the same time, you know, Babe Ruth was pretty close to that.
1: That's a fact. Oil has climbed to its highest price since May after increased fighting in the Middle East threatened to slow the global flow of crude. Brent oil up to $100, up from $72 earlier in the month. Meanwhile, stocks took a beating. The Dow lost 506 points. More details at srnnews.com.
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1: 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What's going on? 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
1: With SRN News, I'm Jason Walker, United States. In a 13th straight night of strikes against Iran as the war escalating over shipping routes. In the meantime, on Capitol Hill, the House voted to rebuke the Trump team on its Iran policy, but Foreign Affairs Committee Chair, Florida Republican Brian Mast, says the Democrats who are criticizing the war are disrespecting the 18 young men and women who have given their lives for our country.
2: To belittle this mission is to belittle and demean the very service these members gave their life for. Their sacrifice was not meaningless. This operation is bringing a reckoning for the hundreds of times Iran has attacked and killed people of the United States of America.
1: Now, the Senate GOP rejected a similar effort hours later as Democrats couldn't muster the needed support to advance another anti-war measure. The Trump administration is unveiling double-digit tariffs on what amounts to dozens of countries.
3: President Trump is citing human rights abuses to impose new tariffs of 10 to 12.5% on products from 60 countries, citing their failure to enforce an import ban on goods produced with forced labor. The announcement came just as the 150-day clock runs out on temporary 10% levies he imposed after the Supreme Court struck down his larger tariffs from February. Under Section 301 of the 1974 Trade Act, the president is permitted to impose such taxes. A statement from U.S. Trade Representative Jamison Greer says the action will begin to correct what is both a human rights abuse and distortive trade practice. Jennifer King, Washington.
1: And this is SRN News. Well, there's a new center of Islamic terrorism in the world. Correspondent Michael Harrington reports.
4: According to the 2026 Persecution Index just released by International Christian Concern, Africa is the global hotspot for jihadist violence, not the Middle East. The ICC report says, quote, groups such as Boko Haram, ISWAP, and Al-Shabaab have strengthened their networks across Nigeria, Niger, Mali, and Somalia, while ISIS and Al-Qaeda affiliates expand operations. Thousands of Christians have been killed or displaced. Michael Harrington reporting.
1: The Trump administration dispatching a plane loaded with food and hygiene kits to Cuba. It's all part of U.S. efforts to give direct assistance to the residents there while continuing to pressure the government. State Department says 700 packages will be distributed directly to the Cuban people. This is SRN News. In West Virginia, residents there cleaning up, dealing with floodwaters that inundated hundreds of homes and businesses, also washed out bridges and led to a number of water rescues. Governor Patrick Morrissey.
5: More roads have been reopened, and we know that many thousands of West Virginians have had their power restored. And of course, communities are beginning to do the really heavy lifting in terms of moving toward recovery, cleaning up, and assessing the damage.
1: And several people reportedly are still missing. Tropical Storm Bertha making a second landfall, this time near the Texas-Louisiana state line, ending a slow crawl across the Gulf Coast. National Hurricane Center says, meanwhile, Bertha is beginning to weaken rapidly. More details, srnnews.com.
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some old friend, or just to stay home and relax and hope some of the kin folks will drop in. Well, the church benches are too hard, that choir sings too loud. You know how nervous you get when you're sitting in a great big crowd. The doctor said, boy, you better watch them crowds, they'll set you back. But you go to that old ball game, cause it helps you to relax. Well, a headache Sunday morning, and a backache Sunday night. But by work time Monday morning, you're feeling quite all right. Well, one of the children has a cold.

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1: With SRN News, I'm Jason Walker. At least seven explosions near a military base housing American troops in the northern Iraqi city of Erbil. So far, there's been no information on any possible casualties. Interesting poll has been released, giving an early glimpse into the 28 presidential race.
2: The new University of New Hampshire Granite State poll surveys likely Democrat voters. It shows New York Congresswoman AOC Alexandria Ocasio-Cortez at the top with 22% of the vote. Former Transportation Secretary Pete Buttigieg close behind at 21%. Arizona Senator Mark Kelly coming in at 9% in third place. And then there's California Governor Gavin Newsom at 8%. Below

0: Him, Bernie Sanders at 6%, and dead last is former Vice President Kamala Harris, getting only 5% support.
1: That is correspondent Laura Winters. A key Republican lawmaker believes that special counsel Jack Smith may have made false statements to Congress while testifying about his investigation of President Trump.
2: Ohio Republican Jim Jordan, chairman of the House Judiciary Committee, referred Smith to the Justice Department for possible prosecution related to closed-door testimony about whether he had obtained records of lawmakers while investigating President Trump's investigation of the 2020 presidential election. The referral, sent Wednesday, centers on the December 2025 exchange in which Smith asked about subpoenas that prosecutors had issued for the toll records of some Republican lawmakers as part of the investigation. Bernie Bennett in Washington.
1: Now, Canadian Prime Minister Mark Carney says his country will continue to negotiate a new trade deal with Washington, but the country is willing to respond and should new threat and tariffs come into effect. The new tariffs announced by President Trump are slated to start August 19th. This is SRN News. Well, a Canadian court set to hear a challenge to bubble zones. Here's Michael Harrington.
3: At issue is Drag Queen Story Hour, a program where men dressed as women read picture books to small children at public libraries. These events have been met with protests in some places, and the city of Calgary has responded by passing a law establishing a bubble zone, barring protests outside drag events within a 100-yard radius. Now the Canadian Constitution Foundation is suing to overturn the law on free speech grounds. Michael Harrington reporting.
1: American Association of University Professors has initiated legal action against Texas Tech University. It claims restrictions on teaching about sex, race, gender identity, and sexual orientation violate the First and 14th Amendments. A spokesman says the school is confident that its policies are compliant with state and federal law. This is SRN News. Well, more restrictions are being placed now on the media when it comes to one of our armed forces.
4: The U.S. Navy will no longer release information about the service history of sailors. That information, such as units they've been assigned and awards they've earned, had been available for decades. But officials say there have been increased security threats and harassment concerns. Last week, the Office of the Chief of Naval Personnel removed all public-facing information on its commanding officers. A spokeswoman says there will be exceptions if the sailor is a public figure or if there are extenuating circumstances. The changes are among a host of new press restrictions, largely driven by Defense Secretary Pete Hegseth. Donna Warder, Washington.
1: Tough day on Wall Street. Stocks taking a beating. The Dow lost 506 points. S&P off 90. NASDAQ plummeted 553. More details, srnnews.com.
5: 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Our text is found in Genesis chapter 18. That's Genesis 18. Be sure to stay tuned for the end of the message where we will be giving you information on how you can receive a CD copy of this message. 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
6: I want you to open your Bibles to the book of Genesis. We're going to take just a short portion of chapter 18 of Genesis. Having to do with Abraham, we'll start reading probably in about verse 16 and maybe read on through about verse 22. Speak to you a little bit tonight on a subject that's dear to all of us, and that's really basically our children. I call it our family heritage. And a lot of arguing and joking about family, but family is so important, folks. It really is. I think about so many things. Kids ask questions about family. I remember when I used to be bored stiff as a kid when they'd start talking about who was related to who. Y'all remember that? this cousin third time removed. You know, oh, come on. That was rough on kids to have to listen to all that. Never did understand it all. Never did really get it. Sometime you'd ask parents about somebody. The little boy asked his mama, said, what about this uncle that's coming? She said, well, he's a little peculiar. He's kind of a self-made man. Sure enough, the uncle knocked on the door and the little boy opened it up and took a good look at him. Uncle said, well, what do you think? He said, well, why did you make yourself like that? You know, we'd argue about one side of the family, the other. Little boy asked his mama, said, where'd we come from? She said, well, God made us. He went and asked his dad, same question. Dad said, well, we come from monkeys. He went back to his mom, said, Dad said, we come from monkeys. She said, oh, he's talking about his side of the family. Amen. All right. Let's jump in about verse 16 here of Genesis chapter 18. And the men rose up from thence and looked towards Sodom. And Abraham went with them to bring them on the way. And the Lord said, shall I hide from Abraham that thing which I do? Seeing that Abraham shall surely become a great and mighty nation, and all the nations of the earth shall be blessed in him. For I know him. Boy, here's a testimony for Abraham, isn't it? For I know him, that he will command his children and his household after him. And they shall keep the way of the Lord to do justice and judgment. And the Lord may bring upon Abraham, that the Lord may bring upon Abraham that which he hath spoken of him. And the Lord said, because the cry of Sodom and Gomorrah is great, and because their sin is very grievous, I will go down now and see whether they have done altogether according to the cry of it, which is come unto me. And if not, I will know. And the men turned their faces from thence and went toward Sodom. But Abraham stood yet before the Lord. And Abraham drew near and said, wilt thou also destroy the righteous with the wicked? I'm not going to read it all. But Abraham starts saying, maybe there's 50 people down there. Would you save the city for 50? Lord said, yes. You know the story. Kept going down until he came to 10. I'm sure Abraham probably thought his nephew Lot had won at least that many folks. Counting his own family, his daughters, his son-in-laws, he probably thought there's got to be 10 down there that know the Lord. Turned out they didn't. And he had not won that many. But Abraham cared. He cared for the family. He cared for Lot. He cared for Lot's kids. And he was standing before the Lord. He was asking for God to withhold his judgment till he could, just thought maybe at least 10 have got to be saved. I got thinking about all this crisis stuff, this dark time, all this business. And if I was a family with a bunch of kids or all of our relatives, whoever they might be, we ought to care that we're getting them ready because Jesus is coming soon. That ought to be number one in our lives, in our heart. I really be honest with you, I would have a hard time having peace to lay down my head at night if I had a lost mom and dad, or brother and sister, or kids. Wouldn't you? Think about it. See, God's judgment was about to fall on Sodom and Gomorrah. Abraham knew that, believed that, knew what God was fixing to do. So he stands before the Lord and pleads for his heritage, so to speak, asking God to have mercy. You know, we care about a lot of things, don't we? And rightfully so. We ought to care about protecting our families. I mean, we want to protect our Second Amendment rights. I think every man ought to have a gun in his house and know how to shoot it. And I think you ought to shoot it if somebody's coming in to mess with his family, amen? And we got a crowd out there that would stop that. But I mean, it's just natural to want to protect those that you love. And while that is great, we want to feed them, we want to care for them, we want to protect them. But how about their souls? Where are they going to spend eternity? Are they ready to meet God? You know, that ought to be the greater spiritual concern.

We see our kids, our families, our society under attack today like never before. I think about our kids. I stuck this in my Bible some time back. We send a little monthly money to this Christian lawyer group that's fighting this. And says, what are your kids studying in school today? Public schools from California to Florida are celebrating LGBT History Month, where they highlight a homosexual or lesbian each day. This is being taught to our schools. It says, today America's school children are learning how men are intimate with men and women with women. That's got nothing to do with a good education. That's perversion. That's pornography. That's worse. And yet, they're trying to teach our kids as young as possible, this is an alternate lifestyle and it's just as good as anybody else. And that's a lie from hell. Amen. Yes, it is. But we want to protect them from a lot of things. I mean, I think you probably ought to teach your kids to brush your teeth and take a bath and do all those physical things. But spiritually, we need to also protect them. And my, what a big attack is coming against them today. We used to pass on good values, but our values, listen, if they're hearing one thing at home and in church, and the opposite in school, and the opposite over the boob tube, and the opposite over their phone, I won't kid you folks, it's the biggest challenge any parents ever had today to raise kids. Because the devil's got more tools than he's ever had before to use. There's no doubt about it. You can buy all these books on raising children. By the way, you know what a child expert is? It's one never had none. Right. That's amazing. I won't call his name because some of you'd recognize him, but there was a fellow a number of years ago just put out all kind of books, and church members and good churches went and bought them. And finally I decided, well, who is this guy? I found out he'd never been married, never had a kid. I said, hey, that fellow needs teaching something. He had no right to, it's like a fellow said about the Pope, said he had no right to tell me about my marriage until he's participating in one. I understand what he's saying. But anyway, I look right here in this text and I see where Abraham cared about his heritage. He cared about the family. And Lot was backslidden. I mean, he was backslidden, but Lot was saved. The New Testament says he vexed his righteous soul with the filthy conversation of the wicked. Lot was where he knew he shouldn't be. In a crowd he shouldn't have been with, participating in some stuff he shouldn't have been participating in. He was doing it to be politically correct and for this. The money. That still goes on today, big time. Amen. Still exactly what is happening today. But real values are under attack today. We know that. And we're yet, as God's people, we're told to pass on our values to our kids. The old Jewish saying was, if a man raises a son and does not teach him a trade, he raises a thief. Now, there's a little truth to that. Quite a bit. It used to be that various work ethics and so forth, character traits, Christian values were passed on from one family to another. The Old Testament family was like a priesthood. You know that? Yeah. And still in the New Testament, the father is still supposed to head the home up and lead it spiritually. Here in verse 19, the Lord says he knows Abraham. Says, the Lord said, shall I hide from Abraham in verse 17? Then he says, for I know him. You know, every now and then we meet somebody and they say, well, I know you, or we speak well of somebody. But God, when he says he knows somebody, he really knows him. He really knows him. And he said here that he knew Abraham. Now, we all want the best for our family. And we'd say, well, how do we get it? There's nobody in here would disagree, but what we'd want the best, surely. But one way, we need to honestly identify with them. You say, what do you mean? I mean, you read in the Bible where families, for instance, remember the Philippian jailer when the earthquake come and all the fear and the jail doors were open? I believe, like I heard Brother Roloff say on the radio, he said, I don't believe only the Philippian jailer and his family got saved. He said, I believe.

A bunch of the prisoners in there got saved because they seen the supernatural power of God, and they were still in there. They didn't run. They're likely they got saved too. I think that's very likely, very possible. And here's the thing. It says to the Philippian jailer there, believe on the Lord Jesus Christ and thou shalt be saved and thy house. That's a statement you read in the Bible a few times, thy house. In other words, God is saying the ones you're responsible for, the ones you're leading, the one that's following you. And we ought to care in that sense about thy house, our heritage. Now, prayers ought to be for our family, and they ought to be intercessory prayers, not accusation prayers. Let me explain that. God already knows the faults. You don't need to necessarily itemize them again. All it asks forgiveness and answer for them. Some parents, beat all I've ever seen, they tell the bad stuff on their kids that nobody else would know if they didn't tell it. That don't help, folks. That don't help. And that's not the way to pray for them. Pray about the wrong. Pray about what is wrong. No doubt about that. But remember also this. They may be copying you. Do you ever think about they got your genes in them? I remember the early years of our school here. I don't even know if we were going to the 12th grade by then. We were in the early years of school. And I remember a family just got all bent out of shape because the kids come home and they didn't have A number one on the report cards. In fact, they had quite a bit less than an A on the report cards. And the family was upset. And I remember I had a teacher, and she said something very wise to those parents. And I thought about it later. She got away with it, too. Here's what she, teacher, I'll give you an idea. Be careful with this. This will get you in trouble. Parents was fussing about the grade. And the teacher said, well, what kind of grades did you make in school? what kind of report card did you get? Now, she got by with it. I think the Holy Spirit drove conviction home on that. Do you know we expect our kids to be much better than us? We forget they're off the same tree. The apple may not have fallen too far away. And some of the same problems we have, they may have. But you forgot you ever had them, right? All right, amen. This is not an amen sermon. I understand that. Yeah, I think about the little boy at the table wasn't showing very good manners. He was gobbling down his food really bad. And his dad looked over at him and fussed at him and said, you have some manners, son. Don't be so sloppy. Don't eat like a pig. And the little boy didn't change much. And his dad said, son, you know what a pig is? He said, yes, sir, that's a hog's little boy. Kind of drives it home, huh? Yeah, let's identify rightly with them so we can help them and not be not just be accusing all the time. And don't be spiritually vindictive. Listen, I believe you ought to teach kids to come to church. I believe you ought to try to instill the best habits in them you can. I understand that, but do not make them, so to speak, hate God, because God is the stick that you beat them with all the time. And that's, a preacher said to me not long ago, a personal friend of mine. He's about my age now, and his family's grown up, married, and serving God. And he said, you know what I'm more proud of in my ministry than most anything else? He said, I did not raise my kids to hate God. You say, well, that's extreme. No, I know what he meant. I mean, he didn't use God to beat them over the head like a stick. I've seen some wives and husbands that just use Jesus as it was a rod on their bait. That just don't work, folks. Tell you a story, and there might be a few people in here would recognize names if I gave them, which I certainly will not. But I remember a good lady in our church. She was a soul winner. She was bold for the Lord. But she had a lost husband. And over a period of time, I was trying to reach him. And, of course, she would pray for him, and she would request prayer in church for him. But all the time,
she was hammering him, as it were, with Jesus as a rod in her hand all the time. All the time.

And I don't know why a particular day I went by, but I did go by, and I did catch him home. And he had come to church a time or two, and I felt like probably he was under conviction. And so I went by to try to talk to him about the Lord. And I went in and sat down on the couch with him and started asking him about his soul and wanting to give him the plan of salvation. And

And I said, you really want to see him saved? Yes, I've been telling him. I said, go in that back bedroom and get on your knees side the bed and you pray while I talk to your husband, which meant shut up. That's what it meant. And she sort of looked. I said, I mean it. You go in there and pray while I talk to your husband. Guess what? He got saved. It wasn't he didn't know how to get saved. It was not that he didn't want to be saved. You know what blessed his heart? I told his wife to shut up and go in the back bedroom. That's what God threw to him. And hey, he got baptized within the church. I think he's in heaven now. They moved off many years ago, and I really believe I'll see them both in heaven. But I remember that day, and you can't do that, folks. You got to do it right. If you don't do it right, you're not going to accomplish much for the Lord. And identify with them in the right way. Satan is the adversary. Don't join him in attacking your own. He'll trick you into that if you're not careful. He'll deceive you there. You got to watch out. Then I want to say this. If we want to protect our families and we want to reach them and we want to protect them, then let's not give place to the devil. So what do you mean? Well, Ephesians 4:27 warns us not to give place to the devil. Do you understand what that means? We give him ground to stand on. We give him place. We give him an opportunity. We empower him in his cause if we're not careful when we give place to the devil. Listen, Satan does have some territorial rights. So what do you mean? Do you ever read Daniel chapter 10? Daniel for 21 days is trying to get his prayer answered, remember? And 21 days. And finally, when the answer comes through, they said we couldn't get here because the prince of Persia withstood us and Michael the archangel had to come and help us to get through. We heard you when you first started praying, but 21 days later, before the answer came through for Daniel. Do you understand there's a spiritual warfare going on? Very real, folks. It's very real. And Satan does have some rights. I want to say to young people, when you go where the devil has his rights, you're in trouble. When you go to the bars and the nightclubs and the bad places and you hang with the drunks and the dope shooters, you've moved into Satan's territory. He's got some rights there. And don't kid yourself, he's going to claim his rights. He's going to use them on you. And you got to watch out for that. I mean, you give in place to him if you're not careful. When you go to the wrong places, you leave God's protection. Amen. You leave the family's protection. And you go into a place. Now listen, the missionaries can tell you some stories. When they move in where Satan is in charge, he is in charge in those areas. And missionaries can tell you some scary things. Satan has some claims. I don't want to get too scary with this, but Satan claims family rights. Now, this is a scary thing, and I've had it happen to just a few members in my ministry through the years that I knew personally, where somebody back in the family, maybe in one of the old countries, maybe in Europe, maybe somewhere, I'm thinking of one right now in Germany, where that family passed on an evil spirit from one generation to another. Satan had some rights there. He had gained some ground and he didn't let go. Now let me tell you how scary that is. It is scary enough that when a newborn baby was born, especially a male baby in that particular family, Satan already had a claim. And I'm thinking of a man that I knew that died, that grew up, and he knew that his daddy had the evil spirit, and his daddy wanted him to take that evil spirit. And he rejected it as long as he could. And it pestered him his whole life, claiming that evil spirit, that demon, claiming he had a right, a family right. Now, listen, there's more to it than you think. There's a hierarchy on the devil's side. There's a command and a rank, and it's an amazing thing. We read in the Bible right there where the prince of Persia took a geographical area and kept God's messengers, angels, at bay for 21 days. You're not dealing with just a boogeyman. You're dealing with a power, a real power. And you need to be wise. You need to be wise when it comes to protecting your family. You know, Job had a fear for his kids. Remember chapter 1, book of Job?

They just had a big feast. I guess a big party. Job was worried about them. Maybe they hadn't done it right, and so he made sacrifices, remember? To sanctify his kids. Job saw his responsibility over his family, over his heritage. Of course, we know the devil came in and finally took them and all the stuff that went on there. But Job had a fear for his kids. Abraham here had a fear for Lot and for Lot's family. And he was standing before the Lord. Now, folks, we're not wanting to give place to the devil, but I'm not saying you don't deny the errors and the sins. But you fight a spiritual warfare to save your kids, to save your family. You go to God for them in a special and right way. That's why a good church family is so important. Listen, it's a pretty well proven statistic that wherever girls are raised, they're going to finally take a mate out of that crowd. Amen. And boys, same way. It's going to happen. What crowd are they going to be in when they do choose somebody? What crowd are they going to be feeling free to be with? It's a dangerous thing I'm talking to you about tonight. And I've got a conviction. Here at our church, we love kids. We've had a children's ministry. I hate right now that our buses have not been able to run the last few weeks. We're still trying to stay in touch with our kids. Through the years, we had the Christian school. We have the bus ministry. And we're going to get all that going again because we believe it's important. Listen, Pharaoh, when the Jews wanted to get out of in the Exodus and leave Egypt, he said, leave the kids behind. Remember? That's what the devil wants you to do. Leave your kids behind. All right, so you got saved and you're going to heaven. Okay, but I'll take your kids. And sadly, as I look over our church membership all these many years, wouldn't it be something if we could have saved all our kids? But we couldn't. I'm not saying we didn't fight and try. Maybe sometimes not hard enough. The world did change, and it got to be a bigger struggle. Every now and then, somebody comes to me, and they'll say, you remember this one? You remember that one? And yeah, and I hope and pray that they still remember what they got here, and that it'll one day kick back in, and it'll help them. But the devil is in this business of getting your kids. You got to be careful, folks. You know, we're not denying they're wrong. We're not covering it up, but we want to be in the spiritual warfare for them. That's a battle of prayer, no doubt about it. And keep them in God's house as best we can. Now again, I see this with our kids. I see them come and come and come till they graduate. And then a little while, we miss them. Later on, some of them turn out well, some of them don't. And that's too bad. That's not pleasing to God. He wants us to keep them as best we can, do all we can. And our mission is to try to reach our own and keep them. And let me say this. We protect our families by not giving up on them because of early failures. Bible says when they're old, they'll not depart from it. The old Scottish preacher said, yes, when they're old, they'll not depart from it. But in the meantime, they'll give you heaps of trouble. And he's right, but you don't quit. You remember the story in Luke 15, most best known story in the Bible, they say, is the prodigal son. But if the father hadn't stayed right, there'd have been no place for the prodigal to come back to. We got to stay right. Parents, don't make this mistake. Don't let the devil say, okay, I got you kids. Why keep trying? Just give up. No, if you give up, there's no place for them to come back and get right. And that's not God's plan. Now, the testimonies of moms and dads that I've heard from some young people, and this is a good word I've heard, mom and dad never quit loving me. They never gave up on me. Some country singers made a hit song I heard said, what was it? Mama didn't quit. Mama didn't give up. I don't remember the words to it, but I understand the message behind it. Mama kept loving him no matter what. Kept trying no matter what. And we have to be that way. Not give it up because they failed early. And let me say this.

there, some of you young people, maybe in radio land listening to me now, you know, every now and then one of these country songs says something that gives somebody, they think, a little excuse. That song that Mama Didn't Quit on Me don't give you any excuse for the way you're living. No, it don't. And let me say this, you don't gain any merit with God when you admit that you've been a bad guy. Right. Okay, I'm still living like the devil, but Mama never quit. Okay, by confessing that, don't get you any brownie points with God. Amen. Amen. I am glad you admit you're a sinner, but that's just one step. The next step is getting forgiveness for your sin. And that's, you got to come to Jesus for that. You know, the enemy may hold you kids for a while, but you need to keep the door open. I've known some stories, and so have you, of parents that just didn't quit in the spiritual warfare. They just would not quit no matter what. I'll go ahead and use this name, and many of you will relate to it. We had a man here that was one of our earliest school principals, Dr. David Fowler. Brother Fowler was a song leader in the church where I got saved. When I walked the aisle to receive Christ, he was the song leader in the church. He had been in the military and fought in World War II. He'd gotten out, and the preacher had visited his home and won him to the Lord. And he grew in the Lord to the place that by the time I got saved in the church, he was up leading singing. He apparently took a special liking to me, and he just became a good friend and a mentor toward me. And God must have some sense of humor, because many years later, he worked for me as my school principal for several years. And we had a great relationship. But he told me this testimony. His mother was a good Christian lady. She was one of those old-fashioned Christian ladies, had that ball on the back of her head, and she dressed that way and all, but she just loved the Lord. And old-fashioned lady. Polk County at that time was dry. Y'all know what I mean when I say dry? You couldn't buy alcohol in the county. You had to cross the line one way or the other toward Tampa or toward Orlando to buy alcohol legal. So it was a dry county. But there was a crowd in the county that fought and kept fighting every so many years in the election time to vote the county wet again. And so there'd always be a campaign, the bad guys trying to get the vote out. And Brother Fowler, fresh out of the military, even though he had a good Christian background with his mother and all, he was the prodigal, he was wayward. He told me this story. He said, we were voting, trying to get votes to make the county wet. He said, I was working for some of these guys that was paying me. He said, I took my own car, and I went out and I rounded up these fellas, and I had my car loaded, and we were going to vote, taking them to the polls to vote. He said, I knew how my mother resented that and how much she was against that, and I knew Mother was praying. He said, I was driving down the road on a dry road, good weather, speed limit, nothing wrong, a car full of men. And he said, all of a sudden, like a big puff of wind or something hit my car. I couldn't describe it. It turned around in the road and went off on the ditch, and we didn't get to go vote. He said, they all wondered what happened, but he said, I knew what happened. I knew Mama was on her knees praying. And as a result of that, when the preacher came by his house some time later, he got saved and was saved in the church leading singing. And Brother Carnes, I'm talking about Central in Winter Haven, the old church over there. Truth of the matter is, don't quit, don't give up, fight the spiritual warfare. He went on and became a great, great servant, one of the greatest servants I ever known in serving the Lord. And I can tell you some other stories like that. Many of you college men, you've read stories about R.A. Torrey. R.A. Torrey was a great soul winner. We wrote books on soul winning, and we study him some in college sometime. R.A. Torrey was like that. He had a praying mother, but he was a stray. And he was a smart man. He was a very smart preacher after he got saved. But he said, I came to the end of my rope. He said, I was contemplating suicide that night. I'd already got the gun. I was ready to do it. And he said, just before I pulled the trigger, he said, down on my knees, I was going to blow my brains out. He said, oh.

All of a sudden, instead, I went to praying to God, and before it was over with, I got saved. He said, I went to an old-fashioned payphone like they used to have in those days. And he said, I called Mama. And I said, Mama, I got something to tell you. She said, you don't need to tell me. God already did. You just got saved. Oh, yeah. Oh, yeah. That's many true stories like that. Don't give up on your kids. He made a great preacher and a great servant of the Lord. He and D.L. Moody worked together and all of that. But the truth of the matter is, don't give up because they failed at something early. It's not over yet. Amen. It's just not over yet. God's still on the throne. He still has the promises in the book. And he still has the power to keep those promises. Amen. You know, God's people are challenged today. Family responsibility is big. The Philippian jailer got his house saved. When Paul came out and said, believe on the Lord Jesus Christ in thy house. Cornelius in Acts chapter 10, if you read chapter 11, follow up, when Peter came and preached the gospel, you find out that Cornelius not only got saved, but his family got saved. I want to say to you, as a rule, and I saw this in the early years of my being saved, I've seen one in the family get saved, and then another one, and another one, and I've seen many whole families get saved because it started with one. Right, just one. Sometimes that's the truth. I think of a lot of different ones I could say that about. I want to say now in these dark days and scary days, and we don't know how long the wrong side is going to be able to keep this thing going. The devil's used it as a tool. And the cause of Christ seems to have lost ground, but we're not going to surrender to him. Amen. We're going to keep on fighting. We're going to keep on going. And I still believe God could turn this very evil thing into something good, like I was preaching this morning. He could bring revival out of what looks so negative right now. I know the churches have been hurt. It'll take a while for us to get back maybe full blast, but listen, I tell you one thing, it hadn't weakened God a bit. Amen. He's just as strong and powerful as he ever was. And he's just looking for a people that'll believe him. I say that's the truth. We just need to keep trusting him and doing right. And there's nothing more right than making sure your family is ready to meet the Lord. Amen. Don't give up on them. Don't give up on them. No matter what's been going on, don't quit. Don't quit. A lot of prodigals may come back over some of the stuff that's happening right now. Might even wake them up. Amen? Let's stay faithful. Let's stand, please. Father, we come to you in prayer. And Lord, we thank you that you can even use that the devil means for evil. You can make good out of it. We thank you for that. I pray, Father, you'd help us as your people to lift our families up, to be responsible, to be the right testimony, to encourage. Not beat them down, but try to show them that you're the one that can take care of all the needs and all the problems. Father, there's all kind of needs represented in our families in our church. I know that. All kind of needs. We all maybe have somebody on our heart. Help us, Lord, not to quit. Daniel had to wait 21 days before the answer came. We might have to wait several years, Lord. We don't know. But help us to stay faithful and to know that there's still hope that you can still reach them. I pray you'd bless the invitation tonight, and especially if there's one here without Jesus, that they'd come and let us take a Bible and show them how to be saved. May you bless the invitation, I pray, in Christ's name. Amen. Let's sing something, please.

And you got somebody tonight that you really want to pray for. You can pray for them standing in the pew, but you can come to the altar too, and might help you remember when you come and ask God for special help for somebody.

0: the prodigal had to go all the way to the hog pen before the Bible tells us he came unto himself. Somebody said he came unto himself when his clothes was rotten off of him. You don't have to go that far down. You don't have to get in the hog pen at all. But if you are there, you don't have to stay there. You can get out. You can come back to the Lord.
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2: With SRN News, I'm Rich Thomason in Washington. It's been a 13th night of military strikes between the U.S. and Iran.
3: They need more of the same.
4: President Trump Thursday saying while Iran is looking for a deal,
3: they're not ready yet. They got some evil intentions.
4: A short while later, U.S. Central Command announced the latest round of strikes, saying drone facilities.

0: facilities, coastal surveillance, and other sites were targeted. Iranian state media reported explosions in the port city of Bandar Abbas, a critical hub for moving military supplies on the Strait of Hormuz, and Keshem Island, home to naval assets including drone boats that can attack vessels in the strait. But Iranian state TV's also been airing footage it says shows missile launches at U.S. allies in the region.
1: Correspondent Ben Thomas, at least seven explosions have been heard near a military base hosting American forces in northern Iraq. No further details. Additional U.S. tariffs of 10 to 12.5% to be imposed on 60 countries accused of failing to enforce a ban on goods made with forced labor. Canadian Prime Minister Mark Carney says his country continues negotiating the tariffs issue with the U.S.
2: We are united in direction and objective and purpose and seriousness about the response. We are going to support Canadian families, workers, businesses. Full stop.
1: Two men, one Jewish, the other of Asian descent, are hospitalized following separate knifings in New York City near Manhattan's Upper West Side. It's being investigated as a potential hate crime. The New York Post reports the assailant shouted Allahu Akbar prior to the attacks. Protests in Madison, Wisconsin, following the fatal police shooting of a homeless man. Police say the man came at officers with a knife, injuring one before the shots were fired. On Wall Street, Dow futures up 258 points. This is SRN News. The Prime Minister of Iraq wants Christians to come home.
3: Ali al-Zaidi is urging believers who have fled the country over the past 20 years to return, promising land, health care, and education. But critics say what's really needed is security. A tiny fraction of Iraq's pre-war Christian community remains, and its members complain that they face incessant persecution from their Muslim neighbors, many of whom collaborated with ISIS when it ran the country. Some think the Prime Minister is merely trying to curry favor with the U.S. Michael Harrington reporting.
1: The Trump administration is moving to restart the specialized LGBT option for youth to contact the 988 Crisis Intervention Hotline. That phone number offers specialized options for certain groups, such as veterans and Spanish speakers. A year ago, the Trump administration stopped offering the Press 3 option for LGBT youth. The administration says it ended the service because the funding ran out. This is SRN News. Author Salman Rushdie is back in court 4 years after being stabbed on stage.
4: Salman Rushdie sat across a New York courtroom from his convicted attacker, Hadi Matar, at Matar's federal terrorism trial, telling jurors about the ambush that nearly killed him, blinding him in one eye. In the 2022 attack at a cultural center where Rushdie was scheduled to speak about threats to writers and artists, Matar is currently serving a 25-year state prison sentence for his attempted murder charge conviction. In the federal terrorism trial, prosecutors say Matar was acting on an Iranian leader's 1989 call for Rushdie's death because of Rushdie's novel, The Satanic Verses. I'm Lisa Dwyer.
1: Rabbi Jeffrey Myers, retiring from the Tree of Life congregation in Pittsburgh. He led the community through the aftermath of the 2018 anti-Semitic attack that killed 11 worshipers. More details, srnnews.com.
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1: This is Bill Brinkworth from devotionsfromthebible.com, bringing today's devotion in 3 John. Every church has its good and bad members. The church that John was writing to in 3 John had several of both categories, I am sure. However, the apostle wrote of 3 members in his letter. 2 of the members were good representations of what a Christian should be. Gaius was the well-beloved. He was most likely a friendly person who many loved. Many reports from the church told John how Gaius was a blessing in the church family and how the man attended to the needs of other Christians. It was evident by his care for the brethren that he truly loved the members of his church. Another blessing in the church was Demetrius. John also heard good things said about him.

0: Those two men were an encouragement to the apostle's heart. It is always good and encouraging to hear how people get saved, get their hearts and lives changed by the Holy Spirit's work, and do much for the cause of Christ. People like those two men encourage others by their proof of love for the family of God. They are sometimes part of the reason many stay faithful in church. However, even if we are saved, we still have sinful flesh to contend with, and there will often be stinkers in every church. In this church, there was one like that. His name was Diotrephes. Diotrephes had a terrible testimony in the eyes of others. Instead of showing the spirit of meekness the other two outstanding members showed, that man exhibited improper Christian behavior. He was known for always wanting recognition. I can imagine Diotrephes was one of those that always had something to say. He was the one that got much of the attention and the glory. He refused to accept John the Apostle and any missionaries John sent to the church. This discontented man did all he could to talk poorly of John and his work. Diotrephes even had people kicked out of the ministry that showed charity to anyone Paul sent. This type of man ruins the testimony of any ministry. When man tries to get the glory, which Diotrephes was attempting to receive, the Holy Spirit is grieved. The work for Christ in the ministry can come to a screeching halt because of iniquity. That is one reason many once thriving churches are now spiritually dead and doing little for the cause of Christ. Men like this man, unfortunately, often become an excuse for many to leave a church. In every ministry, there are the two types. The good workers are the light in a dark, sinful world. They make the church a Christian family. The evil members should be ignored and not be the reason anyone leaves the church. If one leaves a ministry because of a Diotrephes, one can be assured that the Holy Spirit is not involved in the decision. If you have one or more of Diotrephes in your church, do not leave. Get your eyes and ears off of them and focus on the Savior. He will never let you down, and He is the reason you should attend anyway. I encourage you to read 3 John yourself in your King James Bible or from the complete transcript of this message at www.devotionsfromthebible.com. Thank you so much for joining me, and may God bless the rest of your day.
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0: American Family News, I'm Rusty Pugh. A series of explosions sounded near a military base hosting U.S. forces in northern Iraq today. That came hours after the American military said it finished its 13th night of strikes against Iran. President Trump is warning of major escalation.
1: We're doing very well against the Islamic Republic of Iran. We're doing extremely well. They would like to do something, but I say they're not ready yet. They need more of the same. They're not ready yet. They got some evil intentions. We cannot let them have a nuclear weapon. If we did all this that I'm talking about your data centers, isn't that important? When they start blowing away communities one by one, we cannot let them ever even think about having a nuclear weapon. And that's exactly what's happening. They'll never have a nuclear weapon.
0: Officials are gathering today in Ontario to take delight in a new U.S.-Canada bridge over the Detroit River, an international span that is expected to enhance trade on both sides of the border and give travelers another route to both countries. A ceremony is taking place in Windsor, Ontario, before the Gordie Howe International Bridge opens to traffic Monday. The federal government is funded until the end of September, but the House has already passed a stopgap measure that would provide funding until early December. White House Press Secretary Caroline Leavitt says President Trump supports the funding bill.
2: This president and this White House wants the government to remain open, unlike the Democrats in this town who have been acting as obstructionists.
0: Democrats are poised to lock in the party's 2028 presidential nominating schedule today, likely cementing a dramatic break from decades of tradition by keeping Iowa off the top of the calendar. Either South Carolina or Nevada is expected to go first, and each state has aggressively campaigned for the coveted spot. Check your refrigerator. More than 1.5 million dozen eggs sold across six states are being recalled over possible salmonella contamination.
3: The FDA says Midwest Poultry Services is voluntarily recalling nearly 1.6 million dozen shell eggs sold under brands including Kroger, Simple Truth, Country Morning, and Sunups. The eggs were distributed in Texas, Oklahoma, Arkansas, Louisiana, New Mexico, and Mississippi. Officials say the contamination was discovered during routine testing. No illnesses have been reported so far. Consumers should not eat the recalled eggs and should return them to the store for a full refund. Ted Lindner, Fox News.
0: Tropical Storm Bertha brought heavy surf and some flooding to southern Louisiana and Texas as it came ashore on the Gulf Coast for a second time last night. By late evening, the Hurricane Center declared Bertha had dissipated. An organization has concerns about materials being provided to teachers. Chris Woodward has more.
4: Sherry Few of United States Parents Involved in Education said that information from the Southern Poverty Law Center is embedded in teacher training programs in K-12 districts nationwide.
5: The topics are anti-racism, Black Lives Matter, gender ideology, queer theory, white privilege, white supremacy, whiteness, and transgenderism. It's just basically identity politics. And they're intentionally sowing division among young people.
4: In April, the SBLC was indicted on federal fraud charges, alleging it improperly raised millions of dollars to secretly pay leaders of the KKK and other hate groups for inside information. The SBLC denied wrongdoing and entered a not guilty plea on July 7th. Still, Few does not want SBLC messaging in teacher training materials.
5: Teachers, you know, unfortunately, they're young and impressionable. They've already had somewhat of an indoctrination in K-12. They go into these teacher colleges and they come out fully indoctrinated and think that they're right.
4: Some Americans have the means to homeschool their children or put them in private or religious school settings where this may not be a concern. Even so, Few said people should care about this situation.
5: Not only are your tax dollars funding it, but it has become so widespread and so toxic that our very freedom as a country can be in threat.
4: I'm Chris Woodward.
0: Brent crude oil jumped as high as $102 a barrel during today, Thursday, up from $72 earlier this month. It was trading near $100 early today. For American Family News, I'm Rusty Pugh.

next day, amen, as the sun rises, and I get to get up out of my bed, and I begin to go amongst the byways and hedges and compel them to come in, tell them the world about Jesus. Each and every day of my life, I'm confronted with Satan as he comes on the scene and tries his best to take my testimony away. My friend, he causes all the confusion. He causes all the doubts and the troubles and the heartaches. But my friend, I'm glad, thank God. Amen. The devil might tell me, my friend, how many faults have God

0: Dispatch, this is Delta 15. I pulled over a possible 10-851. White female driving a light blue SUV. Appears very agitated. Please be advised I'm approaching the vehicle now.
1: Why did you stop me? I didn't do anything. It was that moron up there who pulled in front of me. He didn't even use his turn signal.
0: Ma'am, please keep your hands in plain sight and hand me your license. Slowly.
1: Fine. Here.
0: Mrs. Smith, and your vehicle registration?
1: What for? I didn't do anything wrong.
0: Your registration, please.
1: Oh, hang on. Let me find it. Here.
0: Oh, I see you own this vehicle.
1: Of course I own this car. Why did you pull me over?
0: You have a Jesus is Lord and a WWJD bumper sticker on your car. When I saw you yelling obscenities and such at that other driver, I naturally assumed the car was stolen. My mistake. Have a nice day.
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0: News, I'm Rich Thomason in Washington. The Trump administration announcing double-digit tariffs on dozens of trading partners.
1: President Trump is citing human rights abuses to impose new tariffs of 10 to 12.5% on products from 60 countries, citing their failure to enforce an import ban on goods produced with forced labor. The announcement came just as the 150-day clock runs out on temporary 10% levies he imposed after the Supreme Court struck down his larger tariffs from February. Under Section 301 of the 1974 Trade Act, the president is permitted to impose such taxes. A statement from U.S. Trade Representative Jamison Greer says the action will begin to correct what is both a human rights abuse and distortive trade practice. Jennifer King, Washington.
0: AI data centers rapidly becoming the hottest of hot-button issues in communities all around the country. And President Trump says elected as well as business leaders have a big sales job ahead.
2: You have to convince your community how great these things. You can't fight it. You have to go with it. And you're going to have all that protection, and we're giving you automatic protection, but you're going to make a tremendous amount of money, you're going to reduce taxes, and you're going to have something that if you don't have it, everybody else wants it.
0: The president said a forum at which governors and utility company brass signed on to a voluntary pledge to shield consumers from higher utility bills and a result of the data centers. Local and, in the case of New York, a state ban on data centers has been imposed. TikTok may be on the hook for a big fine from the European Union. It ruled that TikTok has failed to safeguard the privacy of children. Heads up for the Hawaiian Islands. Hurricane Fausto has strengthened into a Category 2 storm, and forecasters warn it's expected to bear down on the Hawaiian Islands next week. Watching Wall Street, Dow futures 193 points higher, NASDAQ futures up 19 points. This is SRN News. The Prime Minister of Iraq wants Christians to come back home.
3: Ali al-Zaidi is urging believers who have fled the country over the past 20 years to return, promising land, health care, and education. But critics say what's really needed is security. A tiny fraction of Iraq's pre-war Christian community remains, and its members complain that they face incessant persecution from their Muslim neighbors, many of whom collaborated with ISIS when it ran the country. Some think the Prime Minister is merely trying to curry favor with the U.S. Michael Harrington reporting.
0: The Trump administration has launched an anti-Semitism investigation of the nation's largest teachers union. The National Education Association is facing accusations of discrimination by some of its Jewish members. They say they were subjected to harassment and physical intimidation by other NEA members. The organization's annual convention last year, a number of Jewish teachers say other NEA members allegedly cheered the mention of an attack on Jews in Colorado 2025. SRN News. Cost of borrowing to buy a home continues moving in an upward direction.
4: Mortgage buyer Freddie Mac says the average rate on a 30-year mortgage rose this week to 6.58%. This is the third straight weekly increase, and it brings the rate to its highest level in nearly 12 months. While the average rate is still lower than it was a year ago, it has been mostly rising after briefly slipping below 6% in February. Rates began climbing soon after as higher oil prices due to the war with Iran pushed up the long-term bond yields that influence mortgage rates. I'm Alex Vega.
0: Rabbi Jeffrey Myers is retiring from the Tree of Life congregation in Pittsburgh. He led the community through the aftermath of the 2018 anti-Semitic attack. That attack left 11 worshipers dead. Myers has helped the congregation to heal over the intervening years, plans to return to New Jersey to be near family. More details, SRNNews.com.

Hi, I'm Attorney Dean Brunetti. In John chapter 3, verse 17, we read, "For God sent not his Son into the world to condemn the world, but that the world through him might be saved." If you were a follower of Christ, you have probably asked, "What does God want with me? If I only knew, I would follow. Please, God, send me a letter and I will never look back." But that is exactly what you have, the Word of God, his manual of direction. Today, the mail has been delivered. It's time to move forward.

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4: My soul, do you want to shout? I want to make.

you say, it's gonna count on Judgment Day. So practice, practice what you preach. Now Deacon Jones, who's sitting here, he runs the butcher shop. He

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You've memorized the hymn book, that's a fact we all admire. But if St. Peter hears your song, I kinda calculate. He also hears them buttons you keep dropping in the plate. Then we've got a sister here who gossips quite a lot. She knows who's going where with who, and if they ain't, why not? Well, sister, if you aim to sit beside that golden throne, stop talking about your neighbor's sin, start thinking

0: 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While serving in Iraq, an IED took both my legs, but it didn't take my spirit.
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1: Throughout our history, patriotic Americans have spoken of their love and devotion to this country in words that are as inspirational today as when they first were spoken. Give me liberty or give me death. I regret that I have but one life to give for my country. Ask not what your country can do for you. Ask what you can do for your country. These are powerful words. You might think you could never say anything quite as patriotic or as moving, but you can, and you do. I pledge allegiance to the flag of the United States of America and to the republic for which it stands. One nation, under God, indivisible, with liberty and justice.

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1: American Family News, I'm Steve Pugh. The U.S. completed strikes on Iran for a 13th consecutive night. Madeline Rivera from Washington.

0: Washington explains President Trump's plan with Iran.
1: He is seriously considering restarting major combat operations in Iran, including strikes that would be bigger than the ones carried out at Operation Epic Fury. He says, I am considering a massive attack bigger than ever before. I am close to making a decision. We are all set for it. Iran, though, has refused to capitulate despite the strikes. It rejected a U.S. ceasefire deal presented by Iraq. Iranian and Iraqi officials tell the New York Times. The sticking point was reportedly over the Strait of Hormuz. Tehran's not interested in a temporary deal that leaves that issue unresolved.
0: The pair of New York City stabbings being investigated as a possible hate crime. The suspect, identified as 51-year-old Raul Morales, is accused of yelling Allah Akbar while stabbing two men on Manhattan's Upper West Side Thursday afternoon. One victim was Asian, the other Jewish. President Trump is preparing to speak at the rescheduled White House Correspondents' Dinner later tonight. Jackie Heinrich reporting from the White House.
2: The event tonight is going to have some new security measures after a gunman stormed the ballroom during April's dinner in an attempt to take the president's life. Some of those new measures include mandatory guest registration for everyone attending. It will pre-vet everyone in that room who will have to show a QR code to get in. There will also be only one entrance. The director of the Secret Service, Sean Curran, says his agency is going all out to secure this event in coordination with other federal and local authorities.
0: A U.S. Secret Service agent assigned to Vice President J.D. Vance's security detail is being investigated over allegations of leaking sensitive information. The agency would not comment on the specifics of the case, but noted that, quote, any conduct that potentially threatens the safety of a protectee will not be tolerated. Federal health officials are investigating a new outbreak involving the diarrhea-causing parasite Cyclospora.
3: The outbreak included 72 people as of Wednesday. The Food and Drug Administration has not yet identified which products are linked to the illnesses, and officials have not said where the cases are located. But the FDA has been testing lettuce samples from Taylor Farms. The food distributor voluntarily recalled 5-pound bags of shredded lettuce earlier this month. Now they've temporarily shut down a processing facility in central Mexico that has been allegedly linked to the outbreak. The CDC reported this week that people across 41 states have come down with a parasite. John Saucier, Fox News.
0: A Mississippi sheriff's deputy is giving the world an intimate view into his recovery after being shot in the line of duty. Steve Jordahl reports. Yates Rodney is showing the good, the bad, and the ugly.
4: Life after a spinal cord injury is not for the faint of heart.
5: All right, guys, change of clothes. Part of it sometimes. I'm in new clothes. I got my first push pass, which means I can leave the hospital for 4 hours. Before I got to go back for medication.
4: Covington County, Mississippi Sheriff Deputy Yates Rodney was shot during a traffic stop in Mount Olive, Mississippi.
6: And on June 19th, I was flown from Mississippi to Atlanta, Georgia, to the Shepherd Center for a spinal cord injury rehab.
4: It was a partial tear of his spinal cord, so he has hopes of walking again, but he's a long way from that.
6: I'm going to start posting daily updates of my progress. Hopefully it'll inspire somebody, and I'm going to trust God in all of this, and I appreciate everybody's support.
4: The Wounded Blue is providing peer support for Rodney, founder and president Randy Sutton.
7: This is not pretty stuff. 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And I consider him a hero.
4: Sutton says his group is helping Rodney with his mental recovery.
7: My entire team is made up of police officers who have been shot, stabbed, beaten, run over, and come out on the other side. 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
4: You can follow Rodney's recovery on Facebook. Just look up his name, Yates Rodney. I'm Steve Jordahl.
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I'm attorney Dean Bernetti. For over 36 years, I have provided legal representation to people just as you across the state of Florida. 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

0: Daily 5-minute program dedicated to helping women with their life relationships. Hosted by veteran ladies conference speaker and the editor of Christian Womanhood magazine, Mrs. Loretta Walker. The closer a woman's heart is to the heart of God, the better able she is to thrive in her relationships with others. In that spirit, here's the host of CW Today, Mrs. Loretta Walker.
1: Lexington, Kentucky. He said, "You can't give from an empty bucket." And as soon as he said that, I thought, yeah, I've been empty before. And I thought of Naomi, who said in Ruth 1:21, "I went out full, and the Lord hath brought me home again empty. Why then call ye me Naomi, seeing the Lord hath testified against me, and the Almighty hath afflicted me?" And later she says, "Call me Mara," because she was bitter.

One, you might need just a little extra rest, you know, like stopping in the middle of the day and just sitting for 15 minutes, meditating, reading a book, playing a game on your phone. If you're a game person, if you play crossword puzzles like I do on my phone, or, you know, maybe you just need a break to get to rejuvenate yourself if it's rest that you need. But mostly, I believe when we're empty, it's we're empty of God's love and His direction and His grace. And you know what? That the only way you can feel that's by being with God, having a time where you're praying and talking to Him, and then not just talking to Him, but letting Him talk to you by reading your Bible. So if you're feeling empty today, you can't give out to other people. It'll be hard on you. You know, later on in the book of Ruth, it says 3:17, and she said, "These six measures of barley gave he me, for he said unto me, go not empty unto thy mother-in-law." Boaz said to Ruth, you know, go back to your mother-in-law, and I'm going to give you this barley to give her. Don't go back there empty. Well, he was talking about food. Don't go back without food for her. But also, anytime we're going to go be with people, we got to be full. You got to be ready to meet them. You got to be ready to give them what they need. As I travel the country, I think I got to be full today. Sunday morning when I got up, I said, I got to be full today. I got to be ready for all these people that are going to come up to me and going to greet me. And we're going to see all these visitors. We had a host of visitors, like 40 visitors in the church for this big day that we had. And I walked around the

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0: American Family News. I'm Musty Pugh. The conflict with Iran has flared again over the past week as the U.S. has pounded Iran, while Tehran has attacked ships in the Strait of Hormuz and targeted U.S. assets and allies in the region. Retired General Jack Keane says President Trump knows exactly what he's dealing with.
1: He recognizes full up what he's dealing with here. He obviously always suspected what he's dealing with, a regime that's been in existence now with different players, but the same philosophy, the same ideology, commitment, the same barbaric behavior that we've been dealing with for 47 years. And he went back to combat operations to certainly open the straits forcibly, given the fact that they're not going to willingly cooperate.
0: A new Fox News poll examines opinions on one of President Trump's signature initiatives, reforming how America votes.
2: The Save America Act is still being debated by Congress. 83% say a photo ID should be required to register to vote. 77% say it should also be needed to cast a ballot. People believe our elections are secure, with 76% saying those who are eligible will be able to vote, and 61% believe those who aren't eligible will not be allowed. On voting by mail, 64% say all Americans should have the option to do so, but confidence in mail-in ballots being counted is more evenly split, with 51% saying they will be and 48% saying they won't. Gernal Scott, Fox News.
0: The federal government is funded until the end of September, but the House has already passed a stopgap measure that would provide funding until early December. White House Press Secretary Karoline Leavitt says President Trump supports the funding bill.
3: This president and this White House wants the government to remain open, unlike the Democrats in this town who have been acting as obstructionists.
0: Officials are gathering today in Ontario to celebrate a new U.S.-Canada bridge over the Detroit River, an international span that is expected to enhance trade on both sides of the border and give travelers another route to both countries. A ceremony is taking place in Windsor, Ontario, where the Gordie Howe International Bridge opens to traffic Monday. The flood threat remains high in the Carolinas.
4: A stalled front is the big weather story today. It's stretching from the Central Plains to the Carolinas. While remnants of Bertha have weakened into an open trough, tropical moisture is still fueling repeated rounds of heavy rain across the eastern Carolinas. That keeps the threat for flash flooding elevated through Saturday, especially where the storms track over the same locations time and time again. Meanwhile, dangerous heat is expanding across the west in parts of the plains. Highs in the desert southwest will climb well into the 110s. While major heat alerts remain in effect across parts of Montana and the Dakotas, hot and humid conditions also continue from the southern plains into the Gulf Coast, with heat indices pushing well into the triple digits. Adam Klotz, Fox News.
0: California Family Council has concerns about a bill in the state legislature. Chris Woodward has more.
5: California has historically barred religious non-public schools from receiving state funding to serve students with disabilities. After a lawsuit citing Supreme Court precedents, California drafted SB 685 to allow religious schools to participate only if they refrain from engaging in religious activities or expression while providing services. Greg Bird of California Family Council.
6: That is not going to suffice.
5: Bird argues that forcing a religious school to hide its faith to receive public funds violates the U.S. Constitution, which requires state neutrality toward religion and supersedes the California state constitution's restriction against funding sectarian schools.
6: You're simply saying, hey, religious organizations, we only favor secular organizations, and religious organizations, we're going to persecute you and exclude you. And the state governments are supposed to stay neutral towards religion.
5: I'm Chris Woodward.
0: And oil prices fell for the first time in a week after shooting to $102 a barrel a day earlier. Brent crude, the international standard, was down to $97.67 per barrel. More news online at AFN.net and download the AFN mobile app. I'm Rusty Pugh.
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8: One sat alone beside

some of you said, well, I'm sure glad I haven't been to a witch. Is that right? Rebellions is as the sin of witchcraft, and stubbornness is as iniquity and idolatry. Now then, that just about put us all in it, didn't it? Rebellion and stubbornness. Because thou hast rejected the word of the Lord, he hath also rejected thee from being king. 1 Samuel 28, verse 33. And Samuel said, as thy sword hath made women childless, so shall thy mother be childless among women. Look out. That's preacher talking now. Seems so hard for a preacher to have to do this. Samuel said, as thy sword hath made women childless, you kill mothers, little children. And now then, notice what he said, thy mother, so shall thy mother be childless among women. In other words, I'm fixing to kill her son right now. And Samuel hewed Agag in pieces before the Lord in Gilgal. What did they do? They got the finest of the animals to offer as a sacrifice at Gilgal. And now then, you know who's being offered? Agag's being offered. He was cut to pieces, all right? Let's come back now to 1 Samuel chapter 28. And Saul disguised himself and put on other raiment, went, he and two men with him, and they came to the woman by night, said, I pray thee, divine unto me by the familiar spirit, and bring me up whom I shall name unto thee. And the woman said unto him, behold, thou knowest what Saul hath done, how he hath cut off those that have familiar spirits, and the wizards out of the land. Wherefore then layest thou a snare for my life to cause me to die? You know what Saul said, don't you? I better be careful. Now then, I tell you something else. She was a lawbreaker. She was a lawbreaker. She knew she wasn't supposed to be a fortune teller or to bring up dead people or to try to go in between. And Saul swore to her by the Lord, saying, as the Lord liveth. And that's as strong an oath as you could have in those days. As the Lord liveth, there shall no punishment happen to thee for this thing. Then said the woman, whom shall I bring up unto thee? And he said, bring me up Samuel. When the woman saw Samuel, she cried with a loud voice. And the woman spake to Saul, saying, why hast thou deceived me? For thou art Saul. And the king said unto her, be not afraid, for what sawest thou? And the woman said unto Saul, I saw God ascending out of the earth. And he said unto her, what form is he of? And she said, an old man cometh up. He's covered with a mantle. Ah, listen. The old preacher's got on a mantle. Recognize a man of God by the mantle that he wears. Not the little Hollywood blazer coat, but by the mantle that he wears. And Saul perceived that it was Samuel. He stooped with his face to the ground and bowed himself, and the king comes down, kneels in the presence of a preacher that's gone on. I don't understand all about it, except I'm saying he still had respect for Samuel. And Samuel said to Saul, why hast thou disquieted me to bring me up? And Saul answered, I'm sore distressed, for the Philistines make war against me, and God is departed from me, and answereth me no more, neither by prophets nor by dreams. Therefore I've called thee, that thou mayest make known unto me what I shall do. Now then, I'm ready to answer it. What makes people go to fortune tellers? They can't get through to God.

0: That's what makes them go. You didn't go because there wasn't any God. You went because you couldn't get in touch with him anymore. Saul faces a crisis. He's a lonely man. He's been rejected because he rejected the word of the Lord. And the Lord rejected him. And he said, I couldn't get in touch with him. And I couldn't find the prophet. And I couldn't dream about him. And I couldn't get any word from heaven. Nobody on earth could help me. And I had to come to the cemetery and ask you to come and help me. Imagine Saul thought of those sweet and blessed days, especially when Samuel came and placed oil on his unworthy head. And he said, I'm just not fit to be king. Oh, when thou wast little in thine own sight, God called you to be a king. And Saul, walking in the dark, trying to fellowship with an old witch at midnight. Please bring me up somebody from the dead. There's not a man on earth alive that can help a rejected king. I turned my back on the word of God, and God turned his back on me. My prayer place doesn't do me any good anymore. God won't hear me anymore. I'll go to a witch. And he went to the witch of Endor. Did he get any help? No, sir. Did he find the answer? No, sir. But I've told you, according to the scripture, what makes people go to people like that. If you had faith in Jesus Christ, all you'd have to do is bow your unworthy head and say, Lord, have mercy upon me. I confess my sin. I need wisdom and guidance and just lead me. And brother, he'll hear you and you wouldn't have to walk across town looking for a palm reader.
1: You'd say, but brother, Hall, I'd like to know about the future. I'd like to know what's going to happen. Are the communists going to take us over? Are we going to lose our money system? Are we going to win the war? We're going to win nothing without the Lord. You'd say, well, I want to know what's going to happen in the future. You know what that's a sign of? You're not willing to trust the future into God's omnipotent hand. You know why people go to folks like that, that have nothing but a bunch of quacks? It's because they've lost faith in a living Christ and are not willing to trust the future in his hand. Now I'm going to tell you something. If a witch were to come in here, or whatever you want to call him or her, most of them are women, if she were to come in, or he were to come in and say, Brother Wolf, I'd like a conference with you after the service, please. And I said, all right. So we go back to the office of the living room and close the door. He said, Brother Olaf, I'd like to tell you everything that's going to happen in your life, the rest of your life. I want to tell you what's going to happen tomorrow. I want to tell you the complete future. I want to tell you when the rapture's going to take place. Suppose they really could do that and could convince me. You think I'd want to know? Why, listen, I want my Heavenly Father to take care of my future. I don't need to know what's on tomorrow. I've already met him who's in tomorrow. He'll take care of that. And listen, if I knew what was going to happen after today, why, that'd cripple me. That'd hurt me because I wouldn't have to walk by faith. Just get up there and announce. I'd say, all right, we're going to have so-and-so here, and we're going to have so many people saved, and this is going to happen. And I don't want to live like that. I don't live by faith. You know why? The Bible said, now the just shall live by faith. And I'm perfectly content to trust my future into the hands that never made a mistake. Living by his faith, and his faith lives forever. And it will take care of me in time and eternity. And I believe that time is just fixing to shake hands with eternity. I really do. I think we're on the last little sand of time running through the hourglass into eternity. I don't think we got long. And a lot of people don't believe that because the way they live, they don't believe it. Just like the man told his boss one day back yonder a long time ago. I read about it. And he said to the boss one day, to his boss man, he called him, and the boss man was good to him. And he said, you know, he said,

I just doubt very seriously if you're going to go to heaven. Well, he said, what made you say that? He said, every time we take a trip, especially if we take a long trip in the summer, you want me to go with you. It takes us days and weeks and months to get ready. Said, I collect this and gather that, and we pack and we pack and we arrange and we buy, and you tell me what all to do. It takes a lot of arrangement and a lot of planning. You plan from 1 year to the next. Where we're going next summer, you do a lot of planning. I never have noticed you planning about going to heaven. That's right. Somebody said, you know, I heard a fellow say to me, said, it ain't going to be a sight if one of these days I just kind of wake up. And I'm in heaven. He said, man, wouldn't that be a sweet surprise? And I said, no, it won't be a surprise. I guarantee you, I'll not be surprised wake up in heaven. Fact is, it'd be the surprise of my entire life if I wound up in hell. That'd be the surprise to me. I don't intend to go to hell, and I wouldn't fit in hell. The wrong crowds go in there. I love them now, but don't intend to spend eternity with them. What makes people go to witches and to fortune tellers? Well, they've rejected the Lord Jesus Christ. Yes. Now then, let's go a little further. Isaiah chapter 2, verse 6. We've got to come to the New Testament. Isaiah chapter 2, verse 6. Therefore thou hast forsaken thy people, the house of Jacob, because they be replenished from the east and are soothsayers like the Philistines. And they please themselves in the children of strangers. I'm going to destroy them because they're acting just like the Philistines. The Philistines were always the enemies of God. All right, turn with me to Luke chapter 16. Is it possible? Is it possible to get in touch with somebody? Is there a communication system? According to Luke, there is none. There's a great gap, and it's fixed. Chapter 16 and verse 19. There was a certain rich man which was clothed in purple and fine linen, fared sumptuously every day. There was a certain beggar named Lazarus which was laid at his gate full of sores, desiring to be fed with the crumbs which fell from the rich man's table. Moreover, the dogs came and licked his sores. And it came to pass that the beggar died and was carried by the angels into Abraham's bosom. The rich man also died and was buried. In hell, he lifted up his eyes, being in torment, seeth Abraham afar off, Lazarus in his bosom. He cried and said, Father Abraham, have mercy on me, and send Lazarus that he may dip the tip of his finger in water and cool my tongue, for I'm tormented in this flame. But Abraham said, son, remember that down thy lifetime receivest thy good things, and like Lazarus evil things. But now he's comforted, and thou art tormented. And beside all this, between us and you, there's a great gulf fixed, so that they which would pass from hence to you cannot. Neither can they pass to us that would come from thence. Looks to me like the communication system is broken down. Acts chapter 8. Acts chapter 8, 6 through 24. I'll not take time to read all of it. 8 and verse 6. And the people who were on the court gave heed unto those things which Philip spake, hearing, seeing the miracles which he did. For unclean spirits, crying with loud voice, came out of many that were possessed with them. Many were taken with palsies that were lame, were healed. There was great joy in the city. But there was a certain man called Simon, which before time in the same city used sorcery and bewitched the people of Samaria, giving out that himself was some great one, to whom they all gave heed, from the least to the greatest, saying, this man is the great power of God. And to him they had regard, because that of long time he had bewitched them with sorceries. But when they believed Philip, preaching the things concerning the kingdom of God, the name of Jesus Christ, they were baptized, both men and women. Simon believed, himself believed also. When he was baptized, he contended with Philip, wondered, beholding the miracles and signs which were done. Now, let's skip a verse or two. Verse 18, when Simon saw that through laying on of the apostles' hands, the Holy Ghost was given, he offered them.

money. Offered them money. See, he'd been in the money-making business. Saying, give me also this power, that on whomsoever I lay hands, he may receive the Holy Ghost. I want some of that power myself, and I want to buy it. I'll pay you for it. But Peter said unto him, thy money perish with thee, because thou hast thought that the gift of God may be purchased with money. Thou hast neither part in the lot in this matter, for thy heart's not right in the sight of God. Repent, therefore, of this thy wickedness, and pray God, if perhaps the thought of thine heart may be forgiven thee. For I perceive that thou art in the gall of bitterness and in the bond of iniquity. Then answered Simon and said, pray ye to the Lord for me, that none of these things which ye've spoken come upon me. Pretty serious, wasn't it? All right. Turn now to Acts chapter 13, beginning at verse 6. And when they'd gone through the isle unto Paphos, they found a certain sorcerer, a false prophet, a Jew whose name was Bar-Jesus, which was with the deputy of the country, Sergius Paulus, a prudent man, who called for Barnabas and Saul and desired to hear the word of God. But Elymas, the sorcerer, for so is his name by interpretation, withstood them, seeking to turn away the deputy from the faith. Then Saul, who also is called Paul, filled with the Holy Ghost, set his eyes on him and said, O full of all subtlety and all mischief, thou child of the devil, thou enemy of all righteousness, wilt thou not cease to pervert the ways, the right ways of the Lord? And now behold, the hand of the Lord is upon thee, and thou shalt be blind, not seeing the sun for a season, and the darkness. And he went about seeking some to lead him by the hand. Yes. Curse fell on him. He became blind. Turn to Galatians chapter 5. Now we're in the New Testament, aren't we? Now we'll see. What does God say about this kind of work in here and this kind of business? Chapter 5, verse 19. Now the works of the flesh are manifest, which are these. That's Galatians 5, 19. Now the works of the flesh are manifest, which are these. Adultery, fornication, uncleanness, lasciviousness, idolatry, witchcraft, it's a work of the flesh. Hatred, variance, emulations, wrath, strife, seditions, heresies, envies, murders, drunkenness, revelings, and such like. Of the which I tell you before, as I've also told you in time past, that they which do such things shall not inherit the kingdom of God. That means to me they're not saved. They're lost! And you're going to lost people. You're going down to Egypt for your heaven. But we bring the message to a close. Turn to the last book of the Bible. The last book of the Bible. Revelation chapter 21. Chapter 21 and verse 8. Who is it that leads the procession into hell? I spoke to the boys and I mentioned this. Verse 8, but the fearful, that's the man who leads the way to hell right there. The fearful, the unbelieving, the abominable, murderers, whoremongers, and sorcerers, idolaters, and all liars shall have their part in the lake which burneth with fire and brimstone, which is the second death. Revelation chapter 22, verse 15. For without, notice, they're not in, they're without. He's talking in the verse preceding, may have right to the tree of life, may enter into through the gates into the city. There I went, right there. And there went Christians right there. But he said, without are dogs and sorcerers.

0: ever be done just before Jesus comes. It soon be over. We're living now in an infidel age. And because people have turned their back on Jesus, they've gone to the witches. The old witch of Endor is doing a landslide business today. And old Satan is climbing up in the big seat that he won't have very long. No. Ah, listen. Old Satan's always wanted to be God. The fact is, over there in the book of Genesis, when Eve sinned, he lied about God. And then when Jesus came, you think of the brash and the courage that the devil had when he met Jesus in the wilderness and said, fall down and worship me. Kneel down and worship me. That's the height of the ambition of the devil. He's always wanted to be God. And he's nearer God today than he's ever been in the history of the world. The Bible even calls him the prince of this world, prince of the power of the air. The God of this world and the prince of the power of the air. And that's the devil for you. Never was he so loosed as he is right now. But he's going to be loose for a season. But brother, I'm glad that that season won't last long. And I'm glad that during that season, I won't be around. God is going to close that season for me. And you and I who are saved by the grace of God will not be here when 1 billion people will be killed in 24 hours. They'll have a hard time finding enough places to bury them. The Bible said in one place it'll take 6 months, 6 solid months of funerals and grave digging. The Bible said blood will run like water when a flood comes. You say, I don't like it. Well, all right, I'll tell you what you do. Let's give Jesus our heart and get out of it. Be honest, to be serious about it. If you believe what I'm talking about tonight, the Bible said in the last days, we're going to have witchcraft and Satan worship, speaking lies and hypocrisy, having their conscience seared with a hot iron. People are going to have consciences that are burned. I've seen that in the girls. They have no conscience left. Tell me that nothing's wrong with sin. Psychiatrists, and I know of nobody that has less of a conscience than a godly psychiatrist. A little man-made priest that sits up and listens to the confessions. And I'm not against a Christian psychiatrist that wants to help people be saved and find the peace of God by receiving the mind of Christ from the Word of God. But in a time, a psychiatrist will tell me to bring a little 13-year-old girl. He was glad to get rid of her. But he said, you better keep a supply of birth control pills on your hand while you got her. That's some answer for you, isn't it? We're living now in the day. I think he's got a conscience that's been seared with a hot iron. I don't think he has more conscience than a dead mule. What about your conscience? Does sin bother you? The devil has come with his branded iron and has seared your conscience. Does sin bother you? Can you live in willful sin and laugh about it? You got used to it in the world, didn't you? That's the thing some of you have been troubled about, is you're not troubled about your sin.
1: The strangers to God, His grace and His love, were gathered by blue Galilee.
2: Thank you for joining us today for the Family Altar Program with Lester Roloff. In the book, Lester Roloff in Life and in Death, a pastor friend said it best when he commented, quote, "Some years ago, I came face to face with a man I called the most unusual Christian in the world. That man was Lester Roloff. He was stern and uncompromising when dealing with sin, but was loving and compassionate when dealing with the worst of sinners. He was bold as a lion when facing evil, but humble as a child when he came into the presence of the Lord." End quote. This ministry is committed to maintain the heart of the founder by reaching the lost with biblical and uncompromising preaching that has never been more needed than today. On February 16, 1993, the National Religious Broadcasters posthumously inducted

0: Lester Roloff entered their Hall of Fame describing him as a man with a backbone of steel and a heart of gold. This highest honor is reserved for a ministry in which the leader has made an outstanding contribution in the field of Christian broadcasting with the highest of standards and faithfulness to Christ. God continues to use the life example and preaching of a humble man of God named Lester Roloff. We consider it a great privilege to partner with you to see this ministry continue to touch lives for Jesus Christ. 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

0: Now, what you've brought me today is truly remarkable. This is a pristine ceramic mug featuring a cartoon cat saying, "I hate Mondays." Notice the subtle coffee stain from circa 2012.
1: Wow, is it worth a lot?
0: If you were to take this to a high-end boutique in New York, you could easily expect to pay an arm and a leg. But tell me, where did you actually acquire it?
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0: Fascinating. And what was the damage to your estate?
1: It was 50.

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2: American Family News, I'm Musti Pugh. President Trump threatening consequences for Iran-backed Houthis amid attacks on shipping in the Red Sea. Steve Harrigan in Tel Aviv with more.
3: President Trump has warned that civilian infrastructure targets could come into play as targets. That's if Iran continues to target civilian shipping in the Strait of Hormuz. As far as Kuwait goes, it is being hit again by drone attacks from Iran. So far, reports of damage, no reports of casualties in Kuwait, and oil topping now $100 a barrel. This is a result of an attack by Houthi terrorist rebels in Yemen on two Saudi tankers in the Red Sea. Those attacks with missiles and drones set one of those tankers alight. The result is spike in oil prices, but also the possibility for a second front in this war. President Trump warning, if the Houthis continue to attack Saudi shipping, they could be in for major military punishment.
2: The House has passed a resolution to restrict President Trump and halt the war in Iran, showing more Republicans are on board with ending the conflict. The Senate previously rejected something similar. Chad Pergram on Capitol Hill with more.
4: A split House-Senate decision.
5: The current resolution is adopted.
6: And the motion is not agreed.
4: The House voting to shackle the president and end the fighting. Four Republicans joined all Democrats to halt the conflict. The president's supporters claimed the vote undercuts American forces. The president's Senate allies rejected the House's Iran rebuke. The Senate defeated a similar war powers measure. Republicans contending that the U.S. has Iran on the ropes. But Senate Democrats chided Republicans for not intervening in the war. Congressional GOP leaders say it's unnecessary.

0: necessary for Congress to flex war powers authorities. However, some Republicans demand answers about the Iran endgame.
1: The House voted Wednesday to adopt a short-term funding package that includes money for the ongoing war in Iran, national defense, and more voting restrictions. Indiana Republican Senator Jim Banks criticizes Democrats for opposing the military funding.
2: This is our each branch of the military saying, here's what we need to restore our munitions, to keep our troops safe, and to win the war. And the Democrats are blocking that funding. They politicized something that shouldn't be political.
1: The Department of Justice is investigating after New Jersey Governor Mikey Sherrill announced nearly 400 non-citizens voted in elections and 6,600 were registered to vote. She blamed a glitch in the Motor Vehicle Commission software system. U.S. Assistant Attorney General for Civil Rights, Harmeet Dhillon, says the Trump administration could have found it earlier had the state surrendered its voter rolls last year.
3: She wasn't going to give us that information because, quote unquote, we would weaponize it and she doesn't trust us with the data. Well, who can't be trusted with data, Governor Sherrill?
1: And finally, the Penn State University president is set to receive a six-figure raise while tuition continues to rise for students.
4: The Penn State Board of Trustees passed the budget which will usher in this new wave of costs that will take place next July. The changes will increase the price of in-state tuition by 2.5%, with out-of-state tuition increasing by 4%. Living expenses and dining plans are also on the rise. The university recently announced that it would be shutting the doors of 7 satellite campuses, which caused the university to lose $79 million in tuition. The board did give the green light to raise salaries of the faculty and staff, including a $210,000 bonus to Neely Bendapudi, the university president. Austin Brown reported on this story for Campus Reform. Here's what he had to say about his findings.
5: It really shows the prioritization of the board at Penn State. Right now, the school is facing a multi-million dollar deficit, and the way that it's attempting to cover those costs is by increasing student tuition. As that's happening and as they're attempting to fill the gap by raising costs on the backs of students, they're simultaneously lining the pockets of the president.
4: He also mentioned that DEI has been viewed as a potential culprit for the rise in tuition prices, saying that DEI expenditures are relevant to why Penn State has made this decision. He said he thinks that the school should realize that they are a recipient of taxpayer funds and learn to be more financially responsible.
5: The school should be spending money on showing why a degree is worthwhile and what value that will have for a student in their career.
4: I'm Caleb Castile.
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The Daily Manna Show here on Gospel 90.3 FM. I'm your host, Dave Strickland. You just heard Come and Dine by Isaacs, and I do hope you're ready to dine, because we are going to serve you up some of that gospel manna from heaven. That's right, some of that food for your soul. We're going to give you some Southern gospel, some bluegrass, some hymns. It's all good stuff. It's all a blessing, and I love and I appreciate the privilege to be able to share it with you. Also, throughout my show, we allow you to contribute to the menu. If there's any song in our vast library that you want to hear, we will play it for you. So I'll get you those numbers here in a minute. Right now, let's look at the weather. It's currently 88 degrees here in Haines City, Florida. It's a little sunny this morning, but this afternoon, they're expecting thunderstorms, 90% chance of thunderstorms, rain this afternoon, evening, high of 95. Tonight, we got a 15% chance, low of 76. And then tomorrow, about a 25% chance, high again around 95. So it looks like today is going to be a rainy day. 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So we got English, Spanish, and Children Speak. Is that a way? Sounds good to me. Children Speak. Anyway, a good program there, Bible Scouts Radio, that just kind of tunes into the ears of the children. It matches them up perfectly. Well, praise God. Just happy that the Lord is able to allow Landmark to provide all these ministries. And, you know, they're a blessing to you. They'll bless you if you let it. So just got to listen to let it. So, okay. All right, well, let's get on to the request lines. If you want to call me, you can, with a request, you can call me at 863-422-9583, or you can text me at 863-420-5085. I know all you shy people love to text. Either way, I'd love to hear from you and get your song or two on the menu. Well, let's get the show started with a song by the Rochesters, I Know Who Holds Tomorrow.

The natural, as the years pass away, to think about our childhood and the things of yesterday, to think about our homestead, the place where we were born. It may have been a palace or just a humble little farm. Our roof could be leaking or the floors rough and bare, but it didn't seem to matter long as Dad and Mom were there. I know that you remember many things that make you glad, and I especially like to think about my boyhood with my dad. I remember how he'd wake me every morning before day, and sometimes I'd be so sleepy I'd wish he'd go away. But then he'd sit down by me and put his hand upon my head and say, "You better get up, son. That team's got to be fed." And then, as he was leaving, I'd always hear him say, "Put your hand upon us, Lord, and keep us through this day." And somehow, those words would stir me, and sleep from me would fade. So I'd grab my ragged breeches and the shirt my mom had made, and we'd head out toward the barn. I can almost see us now. And Pa would feed the horses while I'd milk the cow. And then, when he had finished, he'd quietly slip away to a little spot down on the hillside where he seemed to like to pray. And sometimes he'd sit down on a log or maybe lean against a tree. But usually, as I recall, he'd get down on one knee. And oh, how I still remember the tingle on my skin as Dad would always start his prayer with, "Lord, it's me again." Many years have passed and gone since Pa went away. And you know, I still miss the things he used to do and say. But I guess he's mighty happy in that new home that he's found, with all the angels singing and Ma close around. And someday, I'm gonna meet him in a place that's free from sin. And it's all because my daddy prayed, "Lord, it's me again."

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Either way, I'd love to take your request. All right, well, let's keep the music going with the Isaacs and Four Men Walking Around.

were barred and all the windows were fastened down. 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Just before the sunrise, I heard something at the wall. 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

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Jesus stood before me with his arms held open wide, and I fell down on my knees and I clung to him and cried.

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1: There's been a unanimous win for religious liberty before the Supreme Court. Stay tuned.
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1: Gabriel is a street preacher in the state of Mississippi. He's a Christian who believes that sharing his religious views is an important part of exercising his faith. He loves to give out the gospel. When this city passed an ordinance that moved street preachers to the protest area away from the amphitheater where he wanted to preach, Gabriel was arrested. Gabriel sued the city. As his case moved forward, technicalities in the case led courts to say he didn't even have the right to sue. But when the religious liberty case reached the United States Supreme Court, the court ruled unanimously. It was not a split vote. The court ruled unanimously that his case should be heard. In America, religious liberty, the first liberty, is critical and important. Pray for these lawsuits as they make their way through the courts.
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1: With SRN News, I'm Bob Agnew in Washington. The U.S. military hitting various targets in Iran for a 13th night in a row. And here's correspondent Laura Winters with an update on the fighting.
2: President Trump appears to be losing patience with Iranian leaders who refuse to make a deal. The U.S. military taking out targets in Iran, including military command centers and drone storage facilities, for a 13th night in a row. The president telling Axios he's considering a massive attack on Iran, bigger than ever before, and that he is close to a decision.
1: That is Laura Winters reporting. Tens of thousands of people in Spain and southern France have evacuated their homes while multiple wildfires rage out of control. Spain's government has declared a national emergency after multiple wildfires forced the evacuation of some 20,000 people in the central region of Madrid. France's interior ministry says 63,000 people have been evacuated there because of fires. The U.S. has cited concerns about forced labor in announcing a new round of tariffs against 60 trading partners. The charge of modern-day slavery didn't go over well with Australia's Trade Minister Don Farrell.
3: Can I say how disappointed we are in the decision of the United States Trade Representative to increase tariffs on some Australian products going into the United States?
1: Farrell calls the new tariffs completely unjustified. The European Commission today said it found TikTok had not adequately protected children's privacy rights on its platform by allowing adults to view the accounts of minors. Commission spokesman Thomas Rainier.
4: We do not accept this because children's content must never be visible to strangers.
1: And the investigation comes on the heels of back-to-back crackdowns on big tech by the Brussels-based commission, which has led the world in regulating tech behemoths, including Meta and Apple. This is SRN News. The Prime Minister of Iraq wants Christians to come home. Correspondent Michael Harrington has a report.
5: Ali al-Zaidi is urging believers who have fled the country over the past 20 years to return, promising land, health care, and education. But critics say what's really needed is security. A tiny fraction of Iraq's pre-war Christian community remains, and its members complain that they face incessant persecution from their Muslim neighbors, many of whom collaborated with ISIS when it ran the country. Some think the Prime Minister is merely trying to curry favor with the U.S.

0: Michael Harrington reported.
1: The Trump administration has launched the anti-Semitism investigation of the nation's largest teachers union, the National Education Association, facing accusations now of discrimination by some of its Jewish members. They say they were subjected to harassment and physical intimidation by other NEA members at the organization's annual convention. Last year, a number of Jewish teachers say other NEA members allegedly cheered the mention of the attack on Jews. This is SRN News. Here's Rich Thomason now with a midday Wall Street Business Report.
2: Wall Street managed some gains in today's early going, while oil prices retreated for the first time in a week. This, even as fighting in the Mideast threatens to slow the global flow of oil and gas. The U.S. is imposing tariffs of 10% to 12.5% on imports from 60 trading partners, accounting for 99% of U.S. imports. The Trump administration says those countries failed to fully enforce bans on goods produced by forced labor. After hitting $102 per barrel a day earlier, Brent crude fell $3.02 to $97.67 per barrel. U.S. benchmark crude slipped $2.43 to $89.76 per barrel. Even with today's declines, both standards are up more than 10% this week. For the Wall Street Business Report, I'm Rich Thomason.
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3: We've got 12:04 here on the Daily Manna Show. Good afternoon, everybody. It's currently 91 degrees here in Haines City, Florida. Got an 80% chance of rain this afternoon. Good chance of them thunderstorms, high around 95. And tonight, about a 25% chance of rain, low of 76. And then tomorrow, about a 25% chance of rain with a high of 95 degrees. Let's look at that good news verse of the day. It's found in Romans chapter 6 and verse 23. For the wages of sin is death, but the gift of God is eternal life through Jesus Christ our Lord. That's Romans chapter 6 and verse 23, our good news verse of the day. Well, we do love your song request. If you have a song you'd like to hear, you can call me, a song or two you'd like to hear, you can call me at 863-422-9583. Or you can text me at 863-420-5085. I'd also like to encourage you to listen on through the next hour, because after the news at the top of the 1 o'clock hour, I'm going to play a message put out by Speaker of the House Mike Johnson, and you really ought to hear that one. So if you can, stay tuned a little bit after 1 o'clock and hear that message from Speaker Mike Johnson. All right, well, let's get on back to the music with the Kingsmen, and Saints Will Rise.

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0: Hello, neighbor. You're tuned in to the Westwood Gospel Time with Senior Pastor Walt Lanier of the Westwood Missionary Baptist Church in Winter Haven, Florida. Thank you for joining us today as we share together in God's precious Word. Here's Senior Pastor Walt Lanier, taking the Bible as it is to people as they are.
1: The disciples came unto him, saying, "This is a desert place, and the time is now past." He's been laboring among

the people. And his disciples, like good people, they're sticking it out. But now it's getting near the end of the day. And all right, Jesus, let's wrap it up. You know what time it is? Yeah. If this was us after a Sunday evening service, we'd say something like, all right, somebody get the lights. You know, that's what his disciples said. Jesus, send these people home. Send the multitude away that they may go into the villages and buy themselves victuals. But Jesus said unto them, they need not depart. Give ye them to eat. And they say unto him, we have here but 5 loaves and 2 fishes. And this is a little sidetrack to this lesson. But isn't it incredible? Disciples just like us are always concerned with what they don't have, what they're missing, rather than what the Lord has made available to them. The Lord says, we're going to feed these people. And what's the first thing disciples say? With what? We can't do this. Jesus says, use what you have. Give it to me and watch. And he said, bring them hither to me. So the disciples, this is all we got. It's all that's available to us. And Jesus says, well, let me have it. And he commanded the multitude to sit down on the grass and took the 5 loaves and the 2 fishes. And looking up to heaven, he blessed and brake and gave the loaves to his disciples and the disciples to the multitude. They did all eat and were filled. And they took up the fragments that remained 12 baskets full. And they that had eaten were about 5,000 men beside the women and the children. Boy, and especially if you grew up in Sunday school, you know this one. I mean, back and forth, the 5 loaves, the 2 fishes, the great miracle. Without the compassion of Christ, this never takes place. That set the stage for this entire day. He'd come apart. The multitude followed him. He saw them. He was moved with compassion, and he put it into action. And that led up to this great miracle. Boy, we find another instance, the next chapter, where we find that Jesus heals feeds over 4,000 in Matthew chapter 15, verses 29 through 34. And for sake of time, we're not going to read the full passage. But look at verse 32 specifically. So Matthew 15, 32. Jesus called his disciples unto him and said, I have compassion on the multitude because they continue with me now 3 days and have nothing to eat. I will not send them away fasting lest they faint in the way. And by the way, there's a great principle in that. You know, if you hang around Jesus, he's going to make sure when it's time for you to get to work, you're not going to go to work empty, wearied and tired. He's going to equip you with what you need to do, what he's called you to do. But that's a separate subject for another time. But we don't see him feeding the 4,000 without him being moved with compassion. Let's continue on. Matthew chapter number 18. You can mark verses 21 through 33 in your Bible. Again, about the forgiveness of others. Peter comes to the Lord, we read, and he said, Lord, how oft shall my brother sin against me and I forgive him? Of course, Peter's a real spiritual guy. And he says, till 7 times? He thinks he's doing good. You know, not once, not twice, not 3 times, 7 times? Of course, what does Jesus say in the next verse? He says, not until 7 times, but until 70 times 7. Of course, the idea isn't that you have a little tally board and you're just counting down. Oh, it's 117. You're getting closer, buddy. You're getting closer. The idea is that you're not keeping track of it. You're just doing as we're told to forgive. Then he offers up a parable. And we find, I hope you'll read this for sake of time. We don't have a lot more time to spend tonight. So let me summarize this parable. There's a servant that's forgiven a debt, a great debt. And the Bible says his master had compassion on him. And this compassion is actually kind of a subset of our regular compassion. This one is rooted specifically in mercy and in pity. And he holds back from pronouncing judgment upon his servant. He forgives him the debt. And that servant, woohoo, goes his way. Well, he has some servants under himself. And one of them owe him a debt. And it's minuscule compared to what he'd been forgiven of. Hey, give me what's mine. Servant says, I can't, but if you'll be patient, I'll pay it eventually. He basically gets him thrown into debtor's prison. Word gets back to the headmaster. He's very angry with that middle servant.
look what was forgiven you, and you can't forgive.

0: less to those around you. And a wonderful principle here. But I want you to realize this parable, this principle of forgiveness never comes around without that compassion. Once again, being present. As a matter of fact, in Matthew chapter number, 18, verse 27, we see the servant was moved with, the Lord was moved with compassion and forgave him the debt. In verse 33, he gets on to that servant and said, "Shouldst thou not have also had compassion on thy fellow servant?" Here, that compassion, again, is to have mercy on, to help one that's afflicted or seeking aid, literally to bring help to the wretched. That's that subset of compassion applied specifically in our life. So we see from this lesson the relationship between compassion and mercy. And you'll see this throughout other accounts of his ministry. Love, if we want to encapsulate it, love is mercy and grace together in one package. And to summarize it, it's giving what isn't deserved and forgiving what is. That's compassion. That's love. Giving what isn't deserved, that's grace. Forgiving what is deserved, that's mercy. And here we see both of these principles lived out in practice. It's love. Then we get to Matthew chapter number 20. Boy, if you're taking notes, you can mark down verses 29 through 34. And these, to summarize this, these are the undesirable. You're seeing people from all different facets and walks of life throughout Jesus' ministry. Here's the undesirable. And the Bible tells us in verse number 34 of Matthew 20, we see that Jesus had compassion on them and touched their eyes, and immediately their eyes received sight and they followed him. That compassion. And you talk about undesirable. Let me share these scriptures with you. Mark chapter number 1, verses 40 through 42. We find the leper. You get undesirable. You don't get much more undesirable than the leper. And in Mark chapter 1, verse 41, the Bible says, "And Jesus, moved with compassion, put forth his hand and touched him and saith unto him, I will, be thou clean." Jesus is moved with compassion into action to touch the leper, which was a big, big no-no for society. You do that. But Jesus is moved with compassion. Well, we go on and on. Mark chapter number 5. This would be a familiar passage of scripture to many of us about that demonic man. He's possessed. My name's Legion, for we are many. And you might be familiar with it. The Lord casts out devils into the swine. Well, it's very interesting what happens there at the end. Mark chapter 5, verse number 19. Again, for the context, he basically says, "I'm coming with you. You've done a great work in my life. Take me with you, Lord." Howbeit, Jesus suffered him not, is what we read in verse 19, "but saith unto him, Go home to thy friends and tell them how great things the Lord hath done for thee and hath had compassion on thee." It's very interesting. He doesn't say, "Go home and tell everybody Jesus loves you." Now, don't misunderstand. There's nothing wrong with that. People need to know. But there's something better to be said. And the way Jesus instructed him, literally, go tell them how Jesus has loved you. Boy, you want to, you know, get a reaction of somebody, tell them Jesus loves you. But you really want to reach them, you tell them how he's loved them. You tell them how he's loved you. It makes a world of a difference.
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1: American Family News, I'm Rusty Pugh. The U.S. completed strikes on Iran for a 13th consecutive night. Madeline Rivera from Washington explains President Trump's plan with Iran.
2: He is seriously considering restarting major combat operations in Iran, including strikes that would be bigger than the ones carried out in Operation Epic Fury. He says, "I am considering a massive attack, bigger than ever before. I am close to making a decision. We are all set for it." Iran, though, has refused to capitulate despite the strikes. It rejected a U.S. ceasefire deal presented by Iraq. Iranian and Iraqi officials tell the New York Times. The sticking point was reportedly over the Strait of Hormuz. Tehran's not interested in a temporary deal that leaves that issue unresolved.
1: A pair of New York City stabbings being investigated as a possible hate crime. The suspect, identified as 51-year-old Raul Morales, is accused of yelling Allah Akbar while stabbing two men on Manhattan's Upper West Side Thursday afternoon. One victim was Asian, the other Jewish. President Trump is preparing to speak at the rescheduled White House Correspondents' Dinner later tonight. Jackie Heinrich reporting from the White House.
3: The event tonight is going to have some new security measures after a gunman stormed the ballroom during April's dinner in an attempt to take the president's life. Some of those new measures include mandatory guest registration for everyone attending. It will pre-vet everyone in that room who will have to show a QR code to get in. There will also be only one entrance. The director of the Secret Service, Shankaran, says his agency is going all out to secure this event in coordination with other federal and local authorities.
1: The U.S. Secret Service agent assigned to Vice President J.D. Vance's security detail is being investigated over allegations of leaking sensitive information. The agency would not comment on the specifics of the case, but noted that, quote, any conduct that potentially threatens the safety of a protectee will not be tolerated. Federal health officials are investigating a new outbreak involving the diarrhea-causing parasite Cyclospora.
4: The outbreak included 72 people as of Wednesday. The Food and Drug Administration has not yet identified which products are linked to the illnesses, and officials have not said where the cases are located. But the FDA has been testing lettuce samples from Taylor Farms. The food distributor voluntarily recalled 5-pound bags of shredded lettuce earlier this month. Now they've temporarily shut down a processing facility in central Mexico that has been allegedly linked to the outbreak. The CDC reported this week that people across 41 states have come down with a parasite. John Saucier, Fox News.
1: A Mississippi sheriff's deputy is giving the world an intimate view into his recovery after being shot in the line of duty. Steve Jordahl reports, Yates Rodney is showing the good, the bad, and the ugly.
5: Life after a spinal cord injury is not for the faint of heart.
6: All right, guys, change of clothes. Part of it sometimes. I'm in new clothes. I got my first push pass, which means I can leave the hospital for 4 hours. Before I gotta go back for medication.
5: Covington County, Mississippi Sheriff Deputy Yates Rodney was shot during a traffic stop in Mount Olive, Mississippi.
7: And on June 19th, I was flown from Mississippi to Atlanta, Georgia, to the Shepherd Center for his spinal cord injury rehab.
5: It was a partial tear of his spinal cord, so he has hopes of walking again, but he's a long way from that.
7: I'm gonna start posting daily updates of my progress. Hopefully it'll inspire somebody, and I'm going to trust God in all this, and I appreciate everybody's support.
5: The Wounded Blue is providing peer support for Rodney, founder and president Randy Sutton.
8: This is not pretty stuff. He's posting everything about what his journey after being paralyzed is like, and it is harsh to bring the reality of the danger of policing to the American public. And I consider him a hero.
5: Sutton says his group is helping Rodney with his mental recovery.
8: My entire team is made up of police officers who have been shot, stabbed, beaten, run over, and come out on the other side. Knowing that you're not the only one that has walked that journey is critical.
5: You can follow Rodney's recovery on Facebook. Just look up his name, Yates Rodney. I'm Steve Jordahl.
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9: We've got 104 here on the Daily Manna Show. Good afternoon, everybody. I'm your host, Dave Strickland. It's currently 92 degrees here in Haines City, Florida. There's about an 80% chance of showers and thunderstorms this afternoon, about a 25% chance tonight. The high today, 95. The low in the morning, 75. And then tomorrow, again, 25% chance rain with the high of 95 degrees. Well, on the Watchman's Report today, I got something a little special for you. You know, Speaker Mike Johnson from Louisiana, he's a Baptist and a devout Baptist. And you know what? He's a lawyer. He spent his entire career working in defense of religious liberty. And he's doing that. You know, he hasn't abandoned that by being Speaker of the House. It's still, you know, what drives him. So he thinks like Christians because he is a Christian. And he made this speech the other day when he was there alongside a Cuban that had experienced communism in Cuba. And we know that's what the left and the matter of fact, the Democratic Socialists of America just came out with their platform and agenda the other day. And he's, you know, making his stand to let you know exactly. So I'm going to play this clip. It's about 6 minutes or so long. But this is Speaker Mike Johnson, the Speaker of the House of Representatives.
10: There's a small number of times in the history of America where the actual experiment in self-governance was on the ballot. The idea that we would preserve a constitutional republic, a one nation under God, a government of, by, and for the people, all that is in question right now. For the first time, really, in my lifetime, this is a real question the American people have to decide in November, in a midterm election for Congress and Senate. It's not something that we would have projected. I hoped and prayed it would never come to this, but here we are. The barbarians are in the gate. Last night I did a little, had a big group actually of VIPs that I took a little on a tour. I don't get to do that very often anymore, but took a tour of the Capitol, a quick one. We wound up on the House floor, and I pointed to them, as you may have heard me reference this often, I think of it a lot. Why did Congress put In God We Trust above the rostrum of the speaker's podium there in the center of the House? It's inscribed in the marble, as you know. You can't miss it when you walk in the chamber. It's the first people notice when they walk in at eye level and see it there. And I pointed out that in the visitor's guide to the House, it explains that. It says it was put there in 1962, and it says in the visitor's guide, it's been published for many years, it said Congress voted to place that there as a rebuke to the Soviets because of their philosophy during the Cold War. What was the philosophy of the Soviets? It's what Carlos just outlined, same philosophy of Cuba, the brutal dictatorship there that robbed him of his childhood and so many countless others. They've lost their lives trying to flee from that brutal dictatorship. The philosophy of the Soviets during the Cold War was Marxism, communism, socialism. That's the thing. And when Congress voted in 1962 to put that there, it was right after your childhood in the late 50s when the Castro took over and destroyed Cuba. It was a completely foreseeable result. We were fighting it during the Cold War on distant shores in the USSR. And Congress was resolute on that. They were all united, and they understood that that's not who we are as Americans. The reason we are the greatest nation in the history of the world, the most free, most successful, most powerful, most benevolent, you hear me say it all the time, the reason that we are the greatest nation is because we were built on an entirely different and opposing set of values. Congress put In God We Trust above the rostrum because they wanted to remind everybody who would ever serve in this body in Congress that there's a huge distinction between us and the Soviets' philosophy. Communism, Marxism, socialism, all this begins with the premise that there is no God. It's a totally different philosophy. In our declaration that we just celebrated 250 years on July 4th, the nation's creed, as you hear me talk about all the time, the second paragraph, we hold these truths to be self-evident that all men are created equal. Our rights come from our creator God. They do not come from the government. The communists believe the opposite. They believe that the government is, the state is God. The state is the one that gives you all your rights. And you know what? The state can also take those rights away. And that's exactly what happens. It's inevitable. Communism and this philosophy has led to the murder of tens of millions of innocent people in the 20th century alone. It is a nightmare. It is a trail to certain death, okay? And that's why we're speaking in such stark terms, because we need America to wake up. We're not even, look, 35 years ago, Republicans and Democrats in Congress, when I was coming up and, you know, the Reagan years, they were fighting communism on a distant shore. Now it's here. But in Congress, they all agreed on that. They obviously knew that we had to fight communism. And so what they were doing here for domestic policy, that was foreign policy.

0: domestic policy, they were arguing over, you know, marginal tax rates and the shades of regulation and how large the government should be. You know, there wasn't a huge difference, a chasm between the two parties. Those days are gone. Right now, domestically, we are arguing, we are debating, we are fighting, the election will be over, whether we're going to maintain our freedom in a constitutional republic, the greatest experiment in self-governance in the history of the world, the longest surviving constitution on the planet, the nation that everybody wants to emulate, and everybody wants to come here. We have to seal our borders so they won't flood over them. We're the only nation in the world that has that distinction. We're the last great superpower. We are the greatest nation in the history of the world. We are fighting right now in Congress over whether we're going to maintain our status as a constitutional republic, or we're going to trade that in, dismantle the foundations, and go down this dark road of death to communism. That is the question on the ballot this fall. Now, the DSA published their platform. I hope you're all covering. Oh, I hope you're writing in depth about their platform. I read it out at an event a few weeks ago, and they made an ad mocking me reading their platform. Now, they didn't put the clips with the worst parts of it. Representative Jimenez just told you, Carlos told you that, well, of course they want to pack the Supreme Court, and they want a unicameral legislature. They want the House to run everything, abolish the Senate, because they believe the House would be run by Marxist communists. They'll be able to run the table on everything. They want to remove the president. What they also want to do is abolish all borders. They don't want any borders. They want mass amnesty granted to anyone who can come onto our shores without exception, even for terrorists and hardened, dangerous criminals. Okay? They don't want prisons. It's in their platform. They want to remove the carceral state, they said. No prisons. They don't want to fund the police. This is not a game. Everybody needs to understand. These crazy little mini mom Donnies who are popping up all around the country, they are a danger to you and your family. This is not a game. If they promise you free stuff, there is far more beneath those promises that even some of these people do not understand themselves. And so we are here as the Republican Party to stand on the founding principles of the greatest nation in the history of the world. It is our duty to do that. And we're doing it on behalf of all of you, even the journalists who don't agree with our policies all the time. You better agree on these principles, because this is what keeps you free. By the way, it's what keeps the press free, okay? This is essential for your well-being and your family. This is not a game. This is not our father's Democrat Party. This is not, we're not arguing over marginal tax rates anymore. We're arguing over whether or not freedom is going to survive. And that's why we're so serious about this. Look, I'm a happy warrior, man. I like to get up and have fun, but this is not a fun time. We're in a war. We're in a philosophical war to save the greatest nation in the history of the world. And we take it very seriously.
1: Wow. I'll tell you what, there's nothing I can add to that. Speaker Johnson laid it out crystal clear that the country is at stake, that these communists that are and Islamists that are being elected to office, you know, we need to look across the ocean over and see what's already happened in England and in France. It's coming here. It is here. And you better stand up at the polls and fight it. And that's all I got to say about that. Well, thank y'all for listening to that. Let's get on back to the music now with the Cathedrals and Oh, What a Savior.

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Amen. That was We Need to Thank God by the Inspirations. Well, let me give y'all that lineup. Coming up next at 1:25, we have Unshackled by Pacific Garden Missions. And then at 9 o'clock tonight, we got the Landmark Hour with Dr. Mickey Carter. That's the best preaching around. And then tomorrow morning at 8 a.m., we got the Attorney Patrick Smith Show. That's a call-in show, folks. I don't know if y'all have ever did, but you can call in and ask him. He's primarily, you know, like a state type that, you know, kind of wills an estate, that type of attorney. Well, before we go, I'd like to extend this invitation from the Lord found in Revelation chapter 3 in verses 20 and 21. Behold, I stand at the door and knock. If any man hear my voice and open the door, I will come into him and will sup with him and he with me. To him that overcometh, why grant to sit with me in my throne, even as I also overcame and am set down with my Father in his throne. Well, thank you all once again for tuning in to the Daily Manna Show here on Gospel 90.3. May God bless you all. And I'm going to leave you with Sitting Around the Table of the Lord by Gold City. Feast on, my friend.

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1: From the Pacific Garden Mission in Chicago, Illinois, here's Unshackled.
2: The following episode was recorded live at Theater at the Center in Munster, Indiana, on March 28, 2026. How do you do? What happens when a good man is crushed by injustice? When loyalty is repaid with betrayal, and faith is tested by suffering? The answers to those questions have echoed through the centuries in one of the most beloved stories ever written, Ben-Hur. We now bring you this powerful drama, the story of a young prince whose life is torn apart by Rome and whose world is forever changed by a brief, unexpected encounter. An encounter that leaves his heart, his mind, his very life unshackled.

0: Miss Sala, you run like an old camel.
1: And you throw like a shepherd girl.
2: Mother says you'll both break something.
3: Then you will both help fix it.
1: It'll be worth it if I win.
0: You never win. You argue until everyone is tired.
1: That is called strategy.
0: That is called cheating.
3: Judah, Masala, remember, strength without kindness is nothing.
1: Hear that? Even your mother knows I'm stronger.
0: Stronger, maybe, but you will never outrun me.
1: Race you to the fig tree!
0: You will lose!
2: If you knock over Father's jars again, I'm telling!
3: Come back in one piece, both of you!
4: This is Unshackled, the longest-running audio drama in history, produced in Chicago by Pacific Garden Mission. The beginning of Pacific Garden Mission goes back almost 150 years to 1877, when it opened as a place of shelter and help for Chicago's homeless. From that day to this, it has never closed, but has grown to serve greater numbers with expanded help, including meals, lodging, clothing, and even some medical and dental care, as well as counseling, all

0: Fiction crafted to show what we believe to be true and that ought to be said in connection with the season. Today, we bring you a special radio play dramatization of a timeless novel by Lew Wallace. It is the story of Judah Ben-Hur, a prince of Judea, heir to a noble house in Jerusalem. His family lived in a grand palace with marble halls and terraced gardens overlooking the holy city. Yet Judah would become a man shattered by wrongful oppression and renewed through a surprising divine meeting. This is Ben-Hur, right now on Unshackled.
1: Many years ago, Masala and I grew up together, Jew and Roman, bound by the unbreakable ties of boyhood friendship. When Rome called him away, I wept. When he returned, I scarcely recognized him.
2: Judah! He is here! Amra saw the escort at the Joppa Gate! Masala has returned!
1: 5 years is a long time to be in Rome. I wonder if he has forgotten how to speak like a man and not a Roman orator.
3: Be kind, Judah. Rome changes people. Pray it has not hardened our Masala's heart. He was like a second son to this house.
1: He is my friend, Mother. Nothing can change that.
4: Is this the welcome a prodigal receives? I expected a fatted calf.
1: Masala! Look at you! The toga of a tribune's son suits you. Though I confess I miss the boy who used to fall off his pony into the dust.
4: That boy is gone, Judah. Rome has forged a man. The dust has been replaced with marble. You should see it. The power, the glory. It is the center of the world.
3: Welcome home, Masala. Our house has been emptier without your laughter.
4: Lady Hur, you are as gracious as ever. Little Tirza, you are no longer a child. A woman grown.
5: It's good to have you back, Masala.
4: I come with more than just greetings. Big things are happening in Judea. Rome is finally clamping its fist.
1: A fist? Is that how you see it? We are a people of faith, Masala, not a province to be crushed.
4: Your faith is a collection of scrolls and whispers of a king who never comes. Rome is now. Rome is real. Mars is a god of legions and steel. What has your god done lately but watch his people bend the knee?
1: Our god gave us this land. He delivered us from bondage in Egypt. He will deliver us again.
4: Judah, listen to me. I came to you first for a reason. I can make you wealthier and more powerful than your father ever was. But first, you must give me the names of the zealots. The ones who whisper of rebellion in the marketplace.
1: Betray my own people?
4: It's not
1: so betrayal. You can win favor with your new governor? Is that the honor they teach in Rome?
4: It is the way of the world. Power is a ladder. You either climb it or you are crushed by those who do. You are with Rome, or you are against it. Choose.
1: Then I have already chosen. I am a son of Israel.
4: We will see whose God is stronger. Then you will learn, one way or another.
5: Judah, I have never heard him speak like that. His eyes were so cold.
1: It is Rome, Tirza. It has poisoned him.

0: We went to the roof to watch the procession. A spectacle of Roman might designed to intimidate. My mother, sister, and I looked down as the new governor Valerius Gratus rode past, surrounded by legionaries.
1: Judah, slowly now. Slowly. These tiles have been here longer than you've been alive.
0: Nah, they've held through storms, they'll hold through me.
1: Mother says if you fall, she will never forgive you.
0: Then I will be careful for her sake.
2: Judah, Tirsa, stay where you are. You can see well enough from there.
0: Yes, Mother.
1: I see banners. Red ones.
0: Rome never arrives quietly.
1: As though they want to be seen.
0: Power always does.
1: Is that Messala?
0: Yes.
1: Well, you...

0: look troubled.
1: He looks at this city today like a thing to be tamed.
0: You used to laugh here. Remember?
1: I remember. The governor, in all his glory.
0: Careful. Do not lean so far.
1: Well, I only want to see...
0: Judah!
1: The tile, it's loose.
0: No, don't touch it!
1: If it falls, I... What?
0: Judah, what did you do?
1: I tried to stop it.
2: The governor's been struck!
0: Judah, what is... Oh, God of Israel!
1: He is not dead. I see him standing.
0: Well, then it will be all right, won't it?
2: Arrest them! They're above!
1: No! No, it was an accident!
0: Judah!
1: Mother, do not be afraid. I will explain.
0: Judah, listen to me. Do not run.
1: I won't. I've done nothing wrong.
0: Judah, I do not like this!
1: It's going to be all right. It has to be.

0: stay behind me, Tirza. Guards, listen. Let my mother and sister go. It was no treason, no assassination. The roof is old. The tile fell by chance.
1: Silence, boy! Judah Ben-Hur, you are the worst of these.
2: Please, my son is innocent.
3: You have the wrong man.
0: Missala, tell them. Tell them the truth.
4: Judah Ben-Hur, stand where you are.
0: You see, he will explain. This was an accident.
4: The stone fell from your roof.
0: Yes, but not by intent. By God, Missala, you were there.
4: I know what I saw. The governor is injured?
5: Thrown from his horse, sir. Unconscious now. It is grave.
2: He's my son, Missala. You know he would never
4: harm- This man is an enemy of Rome.
6: Caesar!
7: He'll pay for that!
0: Enemy? You know me.
4: I know what Rome requires.
0: Missala, no. Don't do this. For the memory of my father, for the friendship we shared, you are my brother.
4: I have no brother but Rome.
2: God of Abraham, have mercy!
0: Look at me, Missala.
4: Take him.
0: In that moment of being led away by Missala and the Roman guards, my childhood died, and Rome claimed my life. My name was Judah of the House of Hur. Once I was a prince, now I was nothing. They chained me to a long column of wretched slaves marching endlessly toward the sea under the scorching sun. Vengeance consumed me like a raging fire in my chest. I dreamed of nothing but returning to crush Missala and Rome.
8: Duh! Move it, slave! A long walk to the sea for you lot. You'll learn to love the oars.
9: Where are they taking us?
10: To hell. The Roman war galleys. It is a death sentence.
0: They marched us. Like animals, no names, no water, only dust and commands.
8: Move!
0: For days we marched, and then passed through Nazareth. It was there my legs gave out.
8: Keep it moving! Get up, slave!
0: Water.
1: Oh, you'd like water?
5: How clumsy of me.
0: Please. Water.
1: There is no water for you. You may die here for all I care. It would save the galley master the trouble of flogging you daily.
0: I prayed for death. And then someone stepped forward. I forced my eyes open. A man knelt beside me. He was young, dressed in simple robes, in the simple robes of a carpenter.

0: His eyes, they held a compassion I could not comprehend. He held a wooden ladle of cool, clear water. Why? Thank you. He did not curse Rome. He did not ask my name. He only gave. And in his eyes was no hatred.
1: Oh. Get away from the prisoner! Move!
0: I did not know his name, but I would never forget his face. The galleys. They stripped us of names first, then of time, then of hope.
1: Rowers! Ready!
0: The rhythm ruled everything. Miss it, and you felt the whip.
1: Row! Row, you dogs! Harder! Or the lash will kiss your backs again! Row! Keep pace, you filthy animals!
2: How long have you been chained?
0: Long enough.
2: Do not fight the rhythm. Let it carry you, or it will kill you.
1: No talking! Slay!
0: Men died every day. They were unchained and thrown to the sea.
1: Hold!
0: I would not die that way.
2: See? Still breathing. That is a victory here.
0: Not enough.
2: Do you want more than breath?
0: I want to live.
2: Then hate. Hate keeps you strong.
0: Hatred became my fuel. Hatred for Rome. Hatred for Messala. It kept my arms moving when my heart had nothing left. For 3 years, that floating prison was my world. I rode, focused on survival and revenge. Every effort, every pain, kept one image in my mind, Messala. I was determined to outlast them all and pay him back one day.
1: Rest! 5 minutes! The Tribune himself comes to inspect his engine.
3: Master of the galley. They look weak.
1: They are the best I could find, noble Arius. Scum of the Empire, but they can pull an oar.
3: War with the Macedonian pirates is imminent. Weakness will mean all our deaths. You!
0: He stopped before me, Quintus Arius, a man of perhaps 50 years, his face etched with the cares of the Empire. But his eyes were not cruel. They were weary.
3: You, 41, I have seen you on my inspections for 3 years. The others grow weak. They die, but you grow stronger. There is a fire in your eyes. What god do you pray to?
0: I pray to the god of vengeance.
3: Popular god in this place, I imagine. But there is more to you than that. You do not have the eyes of a common criminal. What were you before?
0: I was a prince in my own land. Betrayed and sold into this life.
3: Oh, weren't they all, eh? But, I believe you. Unchain him.
1: Noble Arius, he's a condemned slave. It's against all regulation.
3: Are you questioning my order, master? Unchain his ankles. If we are rammed, I want this man to have a chance. He has the will to live. There you are. Do not mistake this for kindness, slave. I am a practical man. Now, what is your name?
0: My name is Judah.

0: A Ben-Hur.
1: I'll remember that name, Judah Ben-Hur. Today you will row for me. Row well, and you may live to see your god of vengeance. Falter, and you will drown.
2: Speedy Odatus! Parpelia! Battle speed to your oars! Honitor! Give them the ramming beat!
3: The battle began. The sounds were pure chaos. The splintering crash of wood as the pirate ship rammed us. The screams of men, the clang of swords, the roar of fire. Our world became a rocking, splintering, screaming nightmare.
2: Keep rowing! Row, or we all die!
3: But it was too late. The ship was breaking apart. I saw the galley master crushed by a falling beam. Men were drowning, still chained to their benches. Into the chaos, Arius was thrown from the gangplank down among us. He was struck by debris and fell, stunned. I was free. My ankles were free. I could have escaped. I could have climbed to the deck and saved myself. But I saw Arius. The man who had shown me a sliver of humanity. And I remembered the face of the man in Nazareth. I remembered the water, an act of mercy when none was deserved. Tribune! Arius!
1: 41! The ship!
3: Is lost! We must abandon it! Come! The sea spared me. But I did not know why. I had saved a Roman, and in doing so, I had crossed a line I once swore never to cross. They brought us ashore as survivors, but Rome does not believe in accidents. It searches for meaning and reward.
1: They tell me you carried me from the wreckage.
3: I did what anyone would.
1: No. Now, most men choose themselves. Why didn't you?
3: I don't know.
1: I do. You are not what Rome made you. They say you are Jewish.
3: They say many things.
1: Indeed. It's a good thing I unchained you.
3: I was already free.
1: Well, now, that's a strange thing to hear from a galley slave.
3: Strange times.
1: Yeah. Here we are. I have no sons, no heirs, only victories and silence.
3: I had a family, once.
1: And now?
3: Now I have memory.
1: Rome will honor you. Gold, citizenship, rank.
3: I do not want Rome's favor.
1: You already have it. Then let me give you something else.
3: Sir?
1: My name.
3: I have one.
1: Then allow me to add mine to it.
3: You don't know me.
1: I know this. You chose my life over your freedom. Rome gave me everything except an heir.
3: And you would give that to me?
1: I would give you my house, my protection, my future.
3: And what would Rome ask in return?
1: Nothing it has not already taken from you. From this day forward, you are my son. I give you my family ring.
3: I don't know how to thank you.
1: Live. Rest now, Judah Ben-Hur.
3: Yes. Father. I did not yet understand that peace cannot be inherited. But Arius kept his word. He made me his heir, trained me in the arts of war and Roman strategy. I became wealthy, strong, a citizen of the empire I once despised. Still, I was restless.

0: Another victory at the Circus Maximus. All of Rome sings your praises, my son.
1: Well, they sing the praises of Arius. The Jew from Jerusalem is forgotten.
0: Is he? I see the shadow in your eyes, Judah. You are here in Rome, but your heart remains in Jerusalem.
1: You have given me a new life, Father. Honor, privilege, more than I could have dreamed.
0: Yet you cannot forget your old one.
1: My mother, Miriam, my sister, Tirza, I do not know if they live or die. Every night I see their faces.
0: And his face. The one who did this to them.
1: Messala. His name is a poison in my blood. He lives and prospers while they suffer.
0: He does. I have made inquiries, as you asked. He's a powerful man in Antioch now. Celebrated for his victories in the great hippodrome there.
1: In the arena? Then it is to Antioch I must go.
0: For revenge? It is a barren pursuit. What will you do? Challenge him with a sword? He is a Roman citizen with powerful friends. You would be executed.
1: No, not with a sword. He will face me in his arena.
0: The chariot?
1: He took my name, my family, and my freedom. I will take the one thing he values more than anything, his pride. I will break him before the very Romans he worships.
0: To challenge Messala in the Hippodrome is to challenge the Empire itself. It is a dangerous path.
1: It is the only path I have. I must find my family.
0: I knew this day would come. I cannot stop you. You are a man, not my ward.
1: Then you will help me.
0: I will give you letters of credit and passage. But know this. The world you return to is crueler than the one you left. Be careful, my son. Do not let this thirst for justice curdle into a hate that costs you your soul.
1: I am not seeking to be saved, Father. I am seeking what is mine.
2: What about you, listening friend? Are you, like Judah, seeking what is yours? Has something been taken from you and you're compelled to get it back no matter the cost? Do bitterness or chains of the past hold you captive? Know this. Jesus, the one who gave Ben-Hur water in his despair, offers living water to you today. It is the only water that will quench a thirsty soul. Jesus died for your sins, rose victorious, and stands ready to redeem you, ready to take that bitterness from you if you repent and believe in him as Lord. The Bible says in Romans 10 that if thou shalt confess with thy mouth the Lord Jesus, and shalt believe in thine heart that God hath raised him from the dead, thou shalt be saved. For with the heart man believeth unto righteousness, and with the mouth confession is made unto salvation. Right now, right where you are, you can pray with me. This is not a special prayer with magic words, but God knows your heart. Lord Jesus, I repent of my sins. I believe you died for me and rose again. Come into my heart and unshackle my life. Make me new. 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This episode was recorded live at Theater at the Center in Munster, Indiana, on March 28, 2026. This is program number 3935. Heard in this special Unshackled episode, Ben-Hur, a live radio play, were Jeff Parker, Tony Bozzuto,

Ana Maria Alvarez, Amanda Markeski, Brad Armacost, Patrick Thompson, and David Zarbach. Original music composed by Gary Fry, conductor Doug Horn. Live music performers Steve Martin, Caleb Tolleson, Andy Sutton, Louis Corrali, Daniel Meyer, and Amanda Shore. 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Audio engineer David Pierczynski. 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

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I could hear as he called out my name. Get on board, it's the old ship of Zion. 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

0: For American Family News, I'm Chris Woodward. Federal prosecutors have indicted 11 people in connection with the heat stroke fatalities of six migrants found inside a Texas train container in May. The victims were discovered by a railroad worker in a sealed car in Laredo. Authorities warn that freight trains slowing near the border have become a deadly target for human smuggling operations. A national defense analyst and author suggests that we might need an intermediary to shepherd a peaceful outcome to the war in Iran. AFN's Chad Groening has more.
1: As the end of July approaches, there seems to be no end in sight in the conflict in Iran. Speaking from the Oval Office, President Trump gave a dim view on possible talks, saying the U.S. had no interest in meeting. Meanwhile, at a press conference, House Speaker Mike Johnson said, "We got to wrap it up." He's just one Republican lawmaker who is concerned about the upcoming midterms. Bob McGinnis is Senior Fellow for National Security at the Hellman Research Council and author of more than a dozen books on national defense.
2: I think they're looking at the political writing on the wall. They recognize that the end of July is kind of late for a November election, which is going to tip the power in Washington in a direction that's not favorable to them. So I think it's perfectly logical. And if the president being stalwart and continuing to bomb, and I don't support a ground invasion, short of that, I don't see that the IRGC is going to surrender.
1: McGinnis suggests that we need an intermediary.
2: I would recommend Prime Minister Modi of India, who gets along with the United States, Israel, and with Iran. They need to find some sort of accommodation in which we stop shooting at one another and that the Strait of Hormuz is open and that Iran will not seek a nuclear weapon. You've got to find somebody to kind of shepherd this toward a peaceful outcome. And I think Prime Minister Modi is probably one of the better ones.
1: I'm Chad Groening.
0: Some lawmakers say it's time for Senator Mitch McConnell to clarify how much longer he'll be gone from the Senate, or possibly resign. Fox's Jessica Rosenthal has this story.
3: Kentucky Republican Senator Mitch McConnell was hospitalized June 14th, and only after Senator Lindsey Graham passed did we get any update, with a statement from McConnell saying he'd fallen and developed a mild case of pneumonia, but that he'd since been moved from the hospital to a rehab facility. Democrats have been calling for him to give additional updates.
4: I think that at a certain point we have to be asking where he is.
3: Congresswoman Alexandria Ocasio-Cortez says she understands medical privacy.
4: We do not have the right to disappear from our jobs without explanation.
3: McConnell's office said they will keep the public updated, but for now referred to the statement that they issued 12 days ago.
0: The European Commission has found TikTok did not adequately protect children's privacy rights on its platform by allowing adults to view the accounts of minors. The commission says the action exposed children to cyberbullying, unwanted contact, and predatory behavior. The investigation comes on the heels of back-to-back crackdowns on big tech by Brussels, which has led the world in regulating tech behemoths like Meta and Apple. TikTok can defend itself and reply to the findings if it so chooses. A new study by Italian researchers says microplastics were detected in the blood of heart attack patients. Fox's Tanya J. Powers.
5: The study is small. Italian researchers looking at the blood samples of only 61 patients who were undergoing angiograms, a procedure that analyzes blood vessels for irregularities. They found that 51 of those people, or 84%, who suffered an active severe heart attack had detectable micro and nanoplastics in their blood. Plastic was found in 40% of the patients with chronic heart disease and 32% of those with normal coronary arteries. Health and environmental variables could also complicate the data. The study found that a history of smoking emerged as the single strongest predictor of detectable plastic particles in the blood.
0: In final news, future NBA Hall of Famer LeBron James says he will play for the Philadelphia 76ers. James signed a two-year, $8 million deal. Find more news on AFN.net. When you're there, be sure to subscribe to our free daily email news briefs. 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

0: 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I looked around for security cameras. I checked for hidden microphones. I even looked for the police. Nobody seemed concerned. 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
1: American Family News. I'm Robert Thornton. The U.S. continues strikes against Iran as President Donald Trump weighs an escalation of the conflict. More from Vox's Steve Harrigan.
2: U.S. forces continue to grind away night after night, attacking Iranian military positions inside of Iran. Last night, the 13th night in a row, President Trump spoke to Axios, warned about a potential massive invasion of Iran, but he did say he hadn't reached that decision yet. The thing President Trump stresses over and over is that Iran cannot be allowed to have a nuclear weapon.
3: We're doing extremely well. They would like to do something, but I say they're not ready yet.
2: One sign, perhaps, of a bigger battle ahead on the horizon, a number of mayors of Israeli cities have opened up bomb shelters across the country. They usually do that when the threat level has been raised.
1: Oil prices have climbed since the breakdown of Middle East peace talks as ship traffic through the Strait of Hormuz grinds to a halt. When it comes to U.S. operations in Iran, some people want President Donald Trump to bring an end to the campaign. Some say the president does not have the authority or that he is getting us involved in another endless war. Others argue he's driving up the cost of gasoline and harming the economy. And there's some that want Trump to keep it up and bring change in the IRGC. Here's retired U.S. Air Force Colonel Bob Manis, who made these comments on American Family Radio's At the Core program.
4: I would like to see us do more and strike.

0: track them 24 hours a day, 7 days a week, and really target the individuals and the ground forces at the individual level, not just their vehicles or their weapons or their radars, but the people themselves.
1: He acknowledged that people don't want to be involved in regional conflicts, and while President Trump campaigned on that, the president was also elected to end wars. Multiple South Carolina Republicans are hoping to succeed the late U.S. Senator Lindsey Graham. Here's Fox's Eben Brown.
2: Republicans in South Carolina looking to run for the U.S. Senate seat held by the late Senator Lindsey Graham need to file paperwork by next Tuesday. Congressman Russell Fry is starting up his campaign.
3: Look, last week, South Carolina lost a legendary leader. I lost a good friend. We all lost a good friend. Senator Lindsey Graham dedicated his life to serving the people of this state.
2: Fry joins a field with newly appointed Senator Darlene Graham, the late senator's sister, who is already serving the rest of his term, along with Congressman Ralph Norman, former Congressman and Governor Mark Sanford, and businessman Mark Lynch. Primary day is August 11th. Eben Brown, Fox News.
1: Hurricane Fausto continued its westward movement in the Pacific Ocean and was about 1,560 miles east of Hilo, Hawaii. Maximum sustained winds were 105 miles per hour. The forecast track by the National Hurricane Center takes the storm close to Hawaii next Tuesday night or Wednesday morning. The storm is forecast to be downgraded to a tropical storm by late weekend or on Monday. It may be time to get another coffee refill. Researchers have a new study that suggests drinking up to 40 ounces of coffee a day may not be dangerous for healthy adults. Fox's Lisa Brady has more.
4: New research suggests multiple cups of your morning joe may not hurt your heart's health. A recent statement published by the American Heart Association says consuming up to 5 8-ounce cups of coffee a day is generally safe for most adults. The association says this can even be linked to lower risk of certain heart conditions like heart failure, heart disease, and stroke in some individuals. These findings apply to black coffee, and adding sugar, syrups, or cream likely reduces its potential health benefits. The association also says energy drinks can increase the risk of high blood pressure and irregular heart rhythm.
1: In data center news, yesterday, the Texas governor's office said that Governor Greg Abbott announced that a company will not pursue a proposed data center in East Texas. In a notice to Henderson County officials, the company, Diode, determined the project did not meet the governor's directives or community expectations. Abbott said the company did the right thing by withdrawing their project, and if other data center developments refuse to meet the standards, they should do the same. The governor's expectations were spelled out in a June directive to the Public Utility Commission and Grid Operator Electric Reliability Council of Texas, or ERCOT. See more news at AFN.net.

0: of American leadership in space.
1: This is not a test.
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0: The U.S. military hit various targets in Iran for a 13th night in a row last night. An update from correspondent Laura Winters.
1: President Trump appears to be losing patience with Iranian leaders who refuse to make a deal. The U.S. military taking out targets in Iran, including military command centers and drone storage facilities, for a 13th night in a row. The president telling Axios he's considering a massive attack on Iran, bigger than ever before, and that he is close to a decision.
0: That is correspondent Laura Winters reporting. The number of measles cases in the U.S. has surpassed the record-breaking tally for all of 2025, with five more months still to go. Here's Bernie Bennett with more details.
2: The U.S. Centers for Disease Control and Prevention logged 2,318 cases of measles as of Thursday. The nation had 2,289 cases in 2025, the worst year for measles in more than three decades. Now, 2026 has easily become the U.S.'s worst year for measles since 1991, as major outbreaks in South Carolina, Utah, and Arizona have sickened hundreds, and small clusters of cases sparked in other states. I'm Bernie Bennett.
0: The U.S. is citing concerns about forced labor in announcing a new round of tariffs against 60 trading partners. The charge of modern-day slavery did not go over well with Australia's Trade Minister, Don Farrell.
3: Can I say how disappointed we are in the decision of the United States Trade Representative to increase tariffs on some Australian products going into the United States?
0: And Farrell says his country takes the issue of forced labor very seriously. Tens of thousands of people in Spain and southern France have evacuated their homes with multiple wildfires raging out of control. Spain's government has declared a national emergency after multiple wildfires forced the evacuation of some 20,000 people in the central region of Madrid. In France, more than 60 people had to leave their homes. This is SRN News. The prime minister of Iraq wants Christians to come home.
4: Ali al-Zaidi is urging believers who have fled the country over the past 20 years to return, promising land, health care, and education. But critics say what's really needed is security. A tiny fraction of Iraq's pre-war Christian community remains, and its members complain that they face incessant persecution from their Muslim neighbors, many of whom collaborated with ISIS when it ran the country. Some think the prime minister is merely trying to curry favor with the U.S. Michael Harrington reporting.
0: Also at SRNnews.com, the Trump administration has launched an anti-Semitism investigation of the nation's largest teachers union, the National Education Association, facing accusations of discrimination by some of its Jewish members. They say that they were subjected to harassment and physical intimidation by other NEA members at the organization's annual convention last year. This is SRN News. President Trump says he's expanding a voluntary pledge aimed at protecting consumers against higher utility bills from AI data centers.
5: The American innovators and consumers thrive to win together because we're insisting that AI data centers and big tech companies pay their own way. And that's what they're doing. And they're happy to do it because this way they're going to be able to function and function brilliantly. They're going to have a lot of electricity left over and they'll put that into the grid. So we'll actually end up with more electricity. The rates are going to go down.
0: And the president says elected officials and other leaders do have a burden on themselves. They need to do a sales job, he says, when it comes to convincing people the data centers are useful.
5: You have to convince your community how great these things. You can't fight it. You have to go with it. And you're going to have all that protection.
0: It's been a mixed bag on Wall Street. The Dow Jones Industrial Average up 192. The NASDAQ down 339. This is SRN News.

0: to run and fit. How about you?
1: 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We're heaven bound with the hammer down.

Hi, I'm attorney Dean Bernetti. 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I specialize in representing those injured in motor vehicle accident cases, workers' compensation injuries, and Social Security disability matters. 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

0: DW Today, a daily 5-minute program dedicated to helping women with their life relationships. Hosted by veteran ladies conference speaker and the editor of Christian Womanhood magazine, Mrs. Loretta Walker. The closer a woman's heart is to the heart of God, the better able she is to thrive in her relationships with others. In that spirit, here's the host of CW Today, Mrs. Loretta Walker.
1: Lexington, Kentucky. He said, "You can't give from an empty bucket." And as soon as he said that, I thought, yeah, I've been empty before. And I thought of Naomi, who said in Ruth 1:21, "I went out full, and the Lord hath brought me home again empty. Why then call ye me Naomi, seeing the Lord hath testified against me, and the Almighty hath afflicted me?" And later she says, "Call me Mara," because she was bitter. Well, when you're empty, that's why you feel bitter, and that's why you feel sad, and that's why you feel... And I thought in my mind, yeah, I can't give anything out. And every

0: Every week we go somewhere different and I'm supposed to give out to these people. I'm sitting in a church right now and I'm sitting in a nursery recording this and thinking, even the people that come in this nursery every Sunday, they got to have something in them to give to those children. I was in a Sunday school classroom trying to find a place to record, and I thought of this teacher that says Miss Abigail's the teacher there, and I thought, yeah, Miss Abigail's got to be full to be able to give to those kids every week. And I thought of me. Every week somewhere I got to give out to people, and in order for me to give, I got to be full. Well, but you can't be full if you're not going to the right place to get filled up. And that's where I'm going to challenge you today. You know, if you feel tired, you feel like giving up, you feel like I can't do anymore, maybe, number one, you might need just a little extra rest. You know, like stopping in the middle of the day and just sitting for 15 minutes, meditating, reading a book, playing a game on your phone if you're a game if you play crossword puzzles like I do on my phone. Or, you know, maybe you just need a break to get to rejuvenate yourself if it's rest that you need. But mostly, I believe when we're empty, it's we're empty of God's love and His direction and His grace. And you know what? That the only way you can feel that's by being with God, having a time where you're praying and talking to Him. And then not just talking to Him, but letting Him talk to you by reading your Bible. So if you're feeling empty today, you can't give out to other people. It'll be hard on you. You know, later on in the book of Ruth, it says 3:17, and she said, "These six measures of barley gave he me, for he said unto me, go not empty unto thy mother-in-law." Boaz said to Ruth, you know, go back to your mother-in-law, and I'm going to give you this barley to give her. Don't go back there empty. Well, he was talking about food. Don't go back without food for her. But also, anytime we're going to go be with people, we got to be full. You got to be ready to meet them. You got to be ready to give them what they need. As I travel the country, I think I got to be full today. Sunday morning when I got up, I said, I got to be full today. I got to be ready for all these people that are going to come up to me and going to greet me. And we're going to see all these visitors. We had a host of visitors, like 40 visitors in the church for this big day that we had. And I walked around the auditorium greeting them as we waited for the service to start. And I thought, I got to be full so that I can give them what they need. And dear ladies, you have to be full. Maybe you have children at home and they need something from you every day and you get tired of them pulling on you and all that. Well, that's because you don't have anything to give them. So you got to stay full. Yep, you really can't give from an empty bucket. But there are ways you can fill your bucket. Number one, maybe by just getting some extra rest, somehow finding a way. Or number two, by having your time with God each day so that He can fill you up so you have something to give to somebody else. Rejoice in the Lord always, and again I say rejoice.
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1: American Family News, I'm Robert Thornton. President Donald Trump took questions in the Oval Office today in an event on American nuclear innovation. A big topic was Iran.
2: I think they're getting more and more serious as the days go by, for maybe the obvious reason. Look, there are two ways. I consider that the smarter way, but the other is probably the easier way, doing what we're doing. And we can take that to a much higher level if we want to. You know, we're prepared to do that, as you know. We're locked and loaded. We're locked and loaded and ready to go, but we're talking to them.
1: The president reportedly told Axios yesterday that he's considering a massive attack on Iran that's bigger than ever before, adding that he had not yet reached a decision, but Israel would join in 2 minutes if he asked them. Israeli Prime Minister Benjamin Netanyahu will travel to Washington, D.C. next week to meet with President Trump and attend the memorial service of late Senator Lindsey Graham, his office announced today. Graham's communications director said last week that the late senator's life and legacy will be celebrated on Tuesday, July 28th in Washington, D.C., and on Wednesday, July 29th in Columbia and Pickens County, South Carolina. A teenager has pleaded guilty to all 55 counts, including murder in a shooting nearly 2 years ago at Appalachee High School in Georgia that killed two students and two teachers. The 16-year-old entered the plea today without having reached a deal with prosecutors. The September 4, 2024 shooting left others wounded at the school of 1,900 students about 45 miles northeast of Atlanta. A federal indictment for a deadly human smuggling operation in South Texas. Here's Fox's Kristen Goodwin.
3: U.S. Attorney Justin Simmons revealing 11 people were indicted in connection with a human smuggling operation that led to seven migrants, including a 14-year-old child, dying while traveling inside a shipping container in May.
4: The defendants in that case include four U.S. citizens, five illegal aliens, and two lawful permanent residents. Two defendants are still at large.
3: Detailing the charges.
4: Conspiracy to transport aliens resulting in death, and count two charges, aiding and abetting the transportation of aliens resulting in death.
3: Noting one migrant fell from the train car, the others were found dead inside the container in Laredo, Texas's sweltering heat.
1: Indiana Fever player Sophie Cunningham is taking a stand against men and women's sports, Caleb Castile reports.
5: Before a game against the Connecticut Sun, Sophie doubled down on her call to protect women's sports, disregarding recent backlash over her comments. When reporters tried to get her to backtrack on her comments, Sophie said, quote, "I think I said what I said. I think it's kind of common sense. I'll always believe in that. It's really important to protect children, and that's little girls who are also involved in that category." She would go on to explain that she's not a very political person, but she will always stand for her beliefs and morals. Tom Joyce of the New Boston Post had this to say about Sophie's recent comments.
6: Look, I think Sophie probably understands better than anyone the difference between men and women in sports. And let's be honest, changing your name, wearing a dress, putting on lipstick, whatever they do, that doesn't change the fact that a guy is still a guy.
5: Megan Rapinoe, a soccer player on the U.S. women's national team, went on ABC's The View to comment on men and women's sports, saying that it's wrong to exclude trans athletes because it's, quote, attacking women. However, examples of the USWNT losing 5-2 to FC Dallas under-15 boys academy team in preparation for the 2019 Women's World Cup, a World Cup which they would go on to win, suggest that the claim that there is no difference between men and women in athletic competition is false. Joyce said that if this were true, there would be no need for women's sports such as the Women's World Cup.
6: But the fact of the matter is, we know that would just be the Men's World Cup. That would be the exact same players that participated in this past World Cup, and there wouldn't be a Women's World Cup.
5: I'm Caleb Castile.
1: A new study by Italian researchers says microplastics were detected in the blood of heart attack patients. More from Vox's Tanya J. Powers.
7: Italian researchers looking at the blood samples of only 61 patients who were undergoing angiograms. They found that 51 of those people, or 84%, who suffered an active severe heart attack had detectable micro and nanoplastics in their blood. Plastic was found in 40% of the patients with chronic heart disease and 32% of those with normal coronary arteries.
1: That is all our time for now. 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I'm Robert Thornton.

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0: Now, what you've brought me today is truly remarkable. This is a pristine ceramic mug featuring a cartoon cat saying, "I hate Mondays." Notice the subtle coffee stain from circa 2012.
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Old Pat Butcher, one of my all-time favorites. Let me tell you about a cute couple. They were on the front porch in their rocking chairs, rocking back and forth together. Sometimes would hold hands if they could reach. One time they was rocking away and she said, "Honey, love, remember how you used to sort of just squeeze my hand three times? I love you." He said, "I sure do." She said, "Well, do it." So he grabbed her hand, squeezed it three times. Then she said, "Honey, remember how you used to squeeze on my knee and tickle me on my knee?" He said, "I remember." She said, "Well, do it again." So he reached over there and squeezed her knee, and she went, "Oh, oh." I think I had a nerve over here. Then she said, "Why don't you chew on my earlobe like you used to? Remember when you used to chew on my earlobe?" He said, "I remember when I chewed on your earlobe. That little hangy down part right there." She said, "Well, do it again." He got up, started walking away. She said, "Where are you going?" He said, "I'm going to get my teeth."

0: American Family News, I'm Robert Thornton. Iran's military reported they've launched attacks against Bahrain, Kuwait, and Jordan in response to ongoing U.S. strikes against the nation. Here's Fox's Steve Harrigan.
1: They come as the U.S. has launched 13 straight nights of attacks against military targets inside Iran. And all this comes as a background when President Trump is speaking about a potential massive attack against Iran that he is considering. Here's the president.
2: We're doing extremely well. They would like to do something, but I say they're not ready yet. They need more of the same. They're not ready yet. They got some evil intentions. We cannot let them have a nuclear weapon.
1: And finally, one sign of preparations here for potential trouble ahead. A number of mayors of Israeli cities have reopened bomb shelters, bunkers around parts of the city. They usually do this in times of heightened alert.
0: The damage done to countries targeted by Iran is not yet clear, and the U.S. approaches what could be a 14th night of consecutive strikes against the regime. Democrats have voted on their presidential nominating calendar and have picked South Carolina as the state to lead things off in 2028. More from Fox's Jessica Rosenthal.
3: The Democratic National Committee's Rules and Bylaws Committee co-chair, Minion Moore, made the announcement after the meeting.
4: As we stated earlier, the majority vote count was to be 25, and it appears that South Carolina has 26.
3: There were 19 votes for Nevada and 4 for New Hampshire, which will go third, followed by Michigan, then New Mexico, then Virginia. The full DNC will vote on this later in the summer. New Hampshire still has a state law requiring they hold the first primary in the nation, but the Democratic Party stripped the state of its delegates in 2024 over this rule, as South Carolina went first after a push from then-President Biden. Jessica Rosenthal, Fox News.
0: A critic of communist China is praising two GOP lawmakers for wanting to remind Chinese officials every day about the communist Chinese party's tyranny against its own people. AFN's Chad Groening has details.
5: Republican Senators Rick Scott of Florida and Marshall Blackburn of Tennessee have introduced legislation to create a memorial in Washington, D.C., honoring victims of genocide, crimes against humanity, and political persecution committed by the Chinese Communist Party. The bill, titled the Honoring the Victims of Communist China's Tyranny Act, would require the State Department to erect a memorial in the International Park, across from the CCP embassy, honoring victims of the Chinese Communist Party's persecution. Gordon Chang is an Asian policy analyst and author of Plan Red.
6: Symbolism is important to the Chinese Communist Party, and so therefore, I like the proposal from Senators Scott and Blackburn to put a statue in the park across from the Chinese embassy. We need to remind the Communist Party every day that we stand behind the Chinese people.
5: And Chang says by placing the memorial across the street from the embassy, Chinese officials will be reminded every day about the CCP's tyranny against its own people.
6: We need to call attention to the plight of the Chinese people every day because their interests and our interests are the same. We have a common enemy. It's the Communist Party of China. And so, therefore, we need to stand with our friends.
5: The legislation limits taxpayer funding for the memorial to $500,000 while permitting private donations to fund the remainder. I'm Chad Groening.
0: Fox 5 Atlanta said heavy rain and flash flooding hit parts of Metro Atlanta and North Georgia today and triggered emergency warnings and widespread flood watches across the region. Persistent downpours prompted emergency flash flood alerts. Tomorrow, the National Weather Service says there is a slight risk of excessive rainfall for the Eastern Carolinas, parts of Arkansas, and the Southwest U.S. Virginia, the world's largest data center hub, has released a long-delayed study that examined the state's eastern region groundwater supply and the industry's possible impact on it, and found declines are likely in a critical aquifer due to population growth and industrial use. The report said regulators should have more authority to reject industrial water withdrawal permits, force entities to examine alternative sources of water, and clamp down on users who may be using more water than needed. That is all our time for now. We invite you to find more news at AFN.net. I'm Robert Thornton.

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0: 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What's going on? I can see my breath.
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Hi, I'm Attorney Dean Bernetti. In Mark chapter 3, verse 3, and in part verse 5, we read, "And he saith unto the man which had the withered hand, Stand forth, stretch forth thine hand. And he stretched it out, and his hand was restored, whole as the other." In our passage today, Jesus could have easily asked the man with the deformed hand to meet him out back of the temple. It would have been so much easier than having to stand front and center before everyone. But God doesn't call us to hide his works. Our purpose of acting in the Spirit is to lead others to know Christ. That is your time to stand.

Have you had a rough day? Are you feeling down? Do you need a pick-me-up, a good laugh, or a catchy song? Well, look no further. 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
1: For American Family News, I'm Robert Thornton. Iran targeted areas around the Persian Gulf today while the U.S. bombarded Iranian military sites. With fighting flaring again and diplomacy uncertain, both sides made moves suggesting an escalation was possible. U.S. embassies in the Middle East began alerting Americans in the region that options to leave could become more limited, while Iran's Revolutionary Guard advised residents of neighboring countries to stay away from bases with U.S. troops. A newly

0: We uncovered Biden-Harris White House memo from the administration's final days revealed plans that could have expanded temporary protected status, or TPS, to more than 3 million illegal aliens, while acknowledging that previous court challenges had blocked many of President Donald Trump's efforts to end the protections. TPS is meant for foreign populations experiencing crises like political unrest or natural disasters. And while Trump has tried to end the temporary provisions for Haitians, Nepalese, Salvadorans, and Sudanese people, lawsuits from pro-immigrant advocates have halted most attempts. Some are asking where the conservative movement is at this juncture, 2 years into President Trump's second term. Former U.S. Representative Bob Good joined AFR.
1: We need to be biblical and constitutional conservatives who are loyal to policy and principle and our values and our beliefs, if you will, our convictions, and not loyal to a party or a personality that can change with the times, that does change with the times. Today, and with the two major parties, you've got the one party that, of course, is humanistic, it's communist, it's embracing Islam, essentially, with those who are being nominated in primaries across the country and so forth, but has rejected the very principles upon which the nation was founded. They reject the idea that our rights come from our Creator. They reject that that America should have a moral and religious foundation. That, of course, is the Democrat Party. But then the Republican Party is the party of compromise, the party of just power for the sake of power.
0: Good went on to say that the Republican Party is moving toward socialism, particularly by the current administration with its executive orders, but not as fast as the Democrat Party is moving toward it. He said he doesn't know under what basis one can say the Republican Party is conservative. The American Federation of Teachers seems to have become increasingly less interested in education. Caleb Castile reports on AFT President Randy Weingarten's remarks at a national convention.
2: When the AFT president went to address the union's national convention, she had a few topics to discuss. She criticized Trump's handling of the war in Iran and announced a Democracy Defenders Election Protection Program meant to recruit 5,000 members to protect voters' rights and that the union is committing, quote, to our most ambitious election program ever. These topics coincide with the Federation's constitution. The Constitution calls for abolishing ICE and marching on Washington to remove President Trump from office and convict him of his crimes. Co-founder of Moms for Liberty, Tina Deskovich, questioned why the AFT was concerned about these non-related issues when only one-third of American fourth graders can read.
3: The national teachers unions have been a distraction from its core mission for decades. You know, their mission isn't necessarily to help students read, unfortunately. It's their working conditions, but they don't even focus on that anymore. And so they are now focusing on global policies and every political attack that they can come up with for conservatives.
2: She also pointed out that 99% of the organization's political funds go to Democrats. Deskovich says that it's the actions of teachers' unions that cause fear in the parents of America, saying that they don't send their kids to school to learn about immigration or foreign policy.
3: Most moms just send their students, their children to school to learn to read and write and do art and learn about, you know, the good, the beautiful, and the true. And they are not seeing a reflection of that from the teachers' unions, which has millions of members.
2: I'm Caleb Castile.
0: Social Security's looming insolvency in under a decade could be delayed by a change to how the annual cost of living adjustment, or COLA, is calculated, with a new analysis finding that it could cut the program's 75-year fiscal shortfall in half. The Committee for a Responsible Federal Budget proposed a COLA cap that would limit the dollar amount of the annual increase in Social Security benefits received by those with higher benefit amounts. See more at AFN.net.

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1: How can we reach a world we've never touched?
2: Thy word is a lamp unto my feet and a light unto my path. This is Gary Neron welcoming you to the Lamp and Light broadcast, coming to you from the studios of Central Baptist Church in beautiful Ocala, Florida. Lamp and Light is a ministry, taking a book of the Bible verse by verse, teaching as it is to men as they are, without compromise or apology, speaking the truth in love, and our purpose is to give the lamp and light to all. Yesterday in our study,

0: 1 Peter chapter 4, we were talking about the antagonisms that the world sets against the church. Let's continue with that discussion today. Now, here's our teacher and pastor, Dr. Andy Bloom.
1: The trial may seem causeless and unnecessary, yet the great goldsmith is refining with skill. You, his object. Perhaps you've prayed for growth in grace and strength, and the answer lies in a fire, a hammer, and an anvil that is handled by God, although it's furnished by the hatred of men. This treachery may be from Judas, but the cup must be taken from the Father's hand and drank. The missiles may be ill will and malice, yet they're permitted by God to be hurled at you as Satan towards Job, just to mature and refine your character. Yet, he is a master, and the fire will never be too hot. In 1 Corinthians chapter 10, verse 13, we're told, "There hath no temptation taken you, but such as is common to man. But God is faithful, who will not suffer you to be tempted above that you are able, but will with the temptation also make a way of escape, that you may be able to bear it." Oh, my friend, don't rebel at bearing your burdens. Some of you listening are senior saints. You've lived a long life, and most of you have graduated from the School of Hard Knocks. As a matter of fact, you have a PhD in it. You've weathered many storms on life's seas, and those seas were ferocious and terrible, yet you endured. Then comes sickness. A mate may be terminally ill, but it will be the long haul. You have aches and pains, and you don't have the best of health yourself, yet you must take care of that one. And you must do it mostly by yourself. Your mate is no longer their self. They're cranky, irritable, sickly. And you feel, "I'm too old for this. I can't handle it. The responsibility's too great." And then there comes the time that you must say, "I can't drive my car anymore. It's too dangerous. I'm liable to kill someone." How would we feel if that one that died as a result of our driving was not a saved person? And so we see that we have lost our driving skills, are diminishing, and so we give it up. And now we must depend on others, and you hate it, and understandably so. And isn't it interesting? When you lived that life long and suffered so many trials and tribulations, and when you thought that you've suffered everything that there is to suffer, then you start dealing with death. The death of your mate, the death of yourself. And now you're having to find that you need a new grace and strength that you don't have of yourself. You see, although this world may have passed you off and said they're old and wore out and we can't use them and they don't have much care for you, Jesus still cares. You're still being refined. The world says, they're of no good. Send them to Dr. Kevorkian and end their life. But God says, "Oh, no. This is a jewel. And I'm just going to polish that jewel a little longer." And in the midst of this suffering, you must show forth the fruit of the Spirit: love, joy, peace, long-suffering, gentleness, goodness, faith, meekness, temperance. And you say, "I can't." And that is so right. You cannot. But hallelujah forever, you can do all things through Christ, who strengtheneth you. You see, you must trust God and exercise faith, even to your

dying breath. And as you do, God will give you the grace, and it will glorify his name. And you shall come forth as gold. Why? Because he is with you. I must rest on that promise that Jesus is with me. Verse 14 here, 1 Peter chapter 4 says, if ye be reproached for the name of Christ, happy are ye, for the spirit of glory and of God resteth upon you. On their part, he is evil spoken of, but on your part, he is glorified. What he's showing us is that this is how he is glorified on your part, even in old age. And to the senior, and not only to the senior citizen, not only to that senior saint, but to all of us. Let us set our hearts to live and then leave this world, glorifying God to our dying breath, yet knowing we need his grace in order to do so. Look closely there at verse 14 of 1 Peter 4. He says, if ye be reproached. That's in a Greek present tense, which literally has the idea of being reproached. It is the idea of heaping insults upon you. Someone may say, Brother Andy, I hate your preaching. I hate your ministry. And they'd run me down and say, all manner of evil against me. Well, hallelujah. Because great is my reward in heaven. Let them speak evil of your well-doing. They're building you more treasure in heaven by doing so. As a matter of fact, if you ever hear someone running me down or running down this broadcast of the Lamp and Light, tell them I said thank you. They've just built a little bit more into our eternal reward. You see, the insults here are for the name of Christ. Now, it's not for being obnoxious and acting arrogant. And I believe a lot of times when Christians act obnoxious and arrogant, they are persecuted, they think, for the name of Christ. And it's more of their obnoxiousness and their just their plain out-and-out arrogance. Now, the name in Greek represents the character of a person. And so he's saying, for the personage and character of Christ, you're witnessing and you're exalting. If ye be reproached for exalting Christ, for witnessing from Christ, to put up the name of Christ before men. You see, we cannot partake of Christ's sacrificial and substitutionary sufferings that he did on the cross. But we do share in his other sufferings. He was tempted in all points like as we are, yet without sin. He foresaw the doom of men, and he even wept. And what a name or character. In his earthly life, he always fled when someone wanted to make him king, but he presented himself when they wanted to crucify him. And so the writer of Romans chapter 12, verses 1 and 2 says, I beseech you, therefore, brethren, by the mercies of God, that you present your bodies a living sacrifice, holy, acceptable unto God, which is your reasonable service. And that word service there, the Greek word sometimes translated worship. It's worship. To present your bodies a living sacrifice, holy and acceptable unto God. And be not conformed to this world, but be transformed by the renewing of your mind, that you may prove what is that good and acceptable and perfect will of God. We partake of his sufferings, and he of ours. Is anything too small to tell him about it? If so, then it's too small to worry about. In all your affliction, remember, he was afflicted too. Turn your focus away from the hatred of men and the trials of life, and then see the special bestowments of grace on you by the Master's hand. And let us only be concerned that our sufferings are not due to our fleshly weaknesses, but because we are possessed of and obedient to Christ. Not because of the tempter,
not because of the evil speaking or the gossip or the

0: griping or the misbehavior, the lying. No, that's not what we rejoice about, but rather, we rejoice because we are being like the Master. Live so near to God that you're spattered by the mud that's flung at Him. Then be happy. And that word means fully satisfied. That is, know that you're very fortunate. He trusted you with the trial. He has allowed it. And because He's trusted you and He's allowed it, then you can move forward. As Philippians 4:13 says, I can do all things through Christ, which strengtheneth me. Do you know that word means, the word do, I can do? In the Greek also has the idea of I can be, I can endure. My friend, you can do, you can be, you can endure all things through Christ. A young man scores the winning points for his team. And the players congratulate him, and the coaches, and the friends, and finally, the father steps up, and he says, Son, I'm so proud of you. Then all the practice, all the lifting of weights, all the things they did were worth it. One day we'll arrive in heaven. Paul, the apostle, may be there. He may shake your hands and even give you a hug and says, boy, you endured it. Peter may be there. And oh, what a thrill. Moses, David, Daniel, Job. So many to welcome and to congratulate us before all of heaven. And they will hear the Father say, well done, thou good and faithful servant. Thou hast been faithful in few things. Be thou ruler over many things. Enter thou into the joy of the Lord. Oh, but then the day, that moment you see Jesus, that'll be the most important part of heaven to you. And then you'll know that the fiery trial here, it really isn't strange. This is your radio pastor, Pastor Andy Bloom, saying, may the Word of God be a lamp unto your feet and a light unto your pathway today.
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